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1: ABC News, I'm Wayne Cabot. President Trump is defending data centers as being good for communities and saying the concerns about rogue intelligence are misplaced, suggesting companies can self-regulate.
2: Whoever wins SI, because now we're calling it again super. We're using the word super because the other word is a fake word. It's just not a, it's not a good, it's not an appropriate word.
3: Mr. President.
2: But whoever wins SI is going to win.
1: The Supreme Court says the Trump administration can send migrants abroad to third countries, not their own. The attorneys that sued over the deportation said the order today is devastating to people put on a plane before they ever have a chance to raise a claim. In the trial of the Ohio pastor accused of killing his wife,
4: we, the jury in this case, being duly impaneled and sworn, find the defendant, Caleb C. Flynn, guilty of aggravated murder.
1: He claimed that intruders broke in and killed her. This is ABC News.
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cheap sunglasses. Billy Gibbons carries on. The other two founding members of ZZ Top have passed, but they had expressed to him they wanted him to continue, and so he will. They'll have dates lined up for 2027 pretty soon. New Radicals and a great song from the 1990s. Don Henley. Russ the Eagle is going to be in concert in November, December, and January at the Sphere in Las Vegas. 1984, Don on his own. Boys of Summer.

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0: New Radicals, one hit album, one hit record, and that's it. Greg Alexander, their leader, decided to write and produce for other people, and so he did. Supertramp and R.E.M. are coming your way in just a little while, and we're going to take a look at music headlines as well.
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5: Low sip down to about 57. Tonight, under mainly clear skies, southeasterly winds around 5 miles per hour. Mainly clear again tomorrow, high temperatures reach up to 88. Low sip down to about 63. Tomorrow night, partly cloudy skies. Low 90s, Thursday, cooler, Friday, with highs in the upper 80s and thunderstorms. From the Wayne Weather Center, I'm meteorologist Jennifer Wojcicki. Right now, it's 68 degrees.
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0: R.E.M. from Georgia, and the one I love. As we do the Cruise of the Wallflowers coming your way in a bit, let's take a look at music headlines. Carnival de Luz is the name of the new album by U2, going to release this fall, and that translates to Carnival of Light. And on there is a song called Torn, the final recording of Dolly Parton. It's a duet with Bono. And I want to make mention of the fact that we got a couple of health issues going on. Lionel Richie has had to postpone his tour after going a heart procedure. I think it's an ablation for atrial fibrillation. And Rod Stewart, who recently had a stent put in his heart, is off the road until 2027. And one more here, Long Live Def Leppard, a feature documentary about the great English band, is due in theaters in early 2027. That's a look at the music headlines today.
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1: 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Winners must appear in person with proper positive legal identification. Claim any prize Monday through Friday, excluding holidays, within 30 days, so the prize will be forfeited. Prizes will not be mailed or delivered. Any winner under the age of 18 must be accompanied by a parent or legal guardian. No trade or cash equivalent will be awarded for any contest prize. Any person or persons found to be in violation of these contest rules before, during, or after the respective contest or giveaway will be disqualified and will not be eligible for future contests and giveaways.
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0: 6th Avenue, Heartaches, good stuff in it. Yeah, that's a wallflower. And I'm Ken Cocker. We very much appreciate you being on hand. Thank you so much for joining us. Hope you had a great day today. Looking forward to getting you over the hump tomorrow and headed for the weekend. As always, thanks so much for listening, and we'll see you soon.
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8: Lows dip down to about 57. Tonight, under mainly clear skies, southeasterly winds around 5 miles per hour. Mainly clear again tomorrow. High temperatures reach up to 88. Lows dip down to about 63. Tomorrow night, partly cloudy skies. Low 90s Thursday, cooler Friday with highs in the upper 80s and thunderstorms. From the Wayne Weather Center, I'm meteorologist Jennifer Wojcicki. Right now, it's 76 degrees.
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1: ABC News, I'm Dave Packer. Tech leaders meeting with President Trump today discussing AI amid warnings to slow down development before it poses serious threats to humanity. After the meeting, the president claiming the AI companies will be responsible for self-policing the technology.
2: They love our country and they love the world, and they came together and they did something that few people really, it's almost like a constitution in a way.
1: New York's Governor Kathy Hochul today calling for an outside independent investigation into Cornell University's response to a Jane Doe allegation of a gang rape at a fraternity. The case is being reopened nearly 2 years after prosecutors declined to file charges, the university saying it will work with officials. A massive cyber attack at the FBI, hackers stealing personal data on potentially tens of thousands of employees. A Kentucky state trooper killed during a traffic stop on Interstate 65. Authorities are searching for the suspect and warning that person may be armed and dangerous. This is ABC News.
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to pour some great music on you here tonight. Welcome to the Classic Hit Station. Ray Michaels checking in with you Tuesday into another hour of great songs. Here's one from Aerosmith.

0: I certainly hope you stay. We got some great music to play tonight here at the Classic Hit Station. I'm Ray Michaels, lining up some more favorites coming up. Sheryl Crow will get Jerry Rafferty on, and OMG, it's OMD on the way later this hour.
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5: Around 57 tonight, under mainly clear skies, winds out of the southeast around 5 miles an hour. Mainly sunny skies again tomorrow, highs level off around 88, lows level off around 63. Tomorrow night, partly cloudy skies. Daytime highs approaching 91. Thursday, under mainly clear skies, 86. Friday, thunderstorms likely. From the Wayne Weather Center, I'm meteorologist Eric Height. Right now, it's 74 degrees.
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0: Making you happy with classic hits on the radio, Sheryl Crow here on a Tuesday night. I'm Ray Michaels. You know what makes me happy? Coffee. I'm a big coffee fan. How about you? Today is National Coffee Day. About 2 out of 3 Americans enjoy a daily dose of caffeine in their coffee. And we sometimes about 3 cups a day or so is the average, they say. Today is Mark Farner's birthday. Want to say happy birthday to him on the 29th of September, the original singer for Grand Funk Railroad. He's celebrating somewhere, somehow, on his 78th birthday. Also today is Mike Post's birthday. Mike Post. He's the guy who wrote all those theme songs to the television shows we all watched back in the 80s. Magnum P.I. and The A-Team, Hill Street Blues, Quantum Leap, The Rockford Files, the list goes on. Is a genius of songwriting themes on television shows. Mike Post is 82 today.
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1: 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Winners must appear in person with proper positive legal identification. Claim any prize Monday through Friday, excluding holidays, within 30 days, so the prize will be forfeited. Prizes will not be mailed or delivered. Any winner under the age of 18 must be accompanied by a parent or legal guardian. No trade or cash equivalent will be awarded for any contest prize. Any person or persons found to be in violation of these contest rules before, during, or after the respective contest or giveaway will be disqualified and will not be eligible for future contests and giveaways. Classic Hits, Wayne, W-A-I.

0: Remember the 80s playing classic hits on a Tuesday night with OMD. And if you leave, I hope you don't, because I'm going to start up another hour of great music for you on a Tuesday night. Here got John Mellencamp ready to roll us into it. Coming up next.
1: Hi, I'm Barb Smith. 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Cassette tapes, CDs, streaming. 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

0: 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The technology keeps changing, but helping local businesses grow never goes out of style.
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5: Lows around 57 tonight under mainly clear skies. Winds out of the southeast around 5 miles an hour. Mainly sunny skies again tomorrow. Highs level off around 88. Lows level off around 63. Tomorrow night, partly cloudy skies. Daytime highs approaching 91. Thursday, under mainly clear skies. 86. Friday, thunderstorms likely. From the Wayne Weather Center, I'm meteorologist Eric Height. Right now, 71.
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1: ABC News, I'm Dave Packer. After meeting with tech leaders, President Trump says it's full speed ahead with artificial intelligence.
2: I just have to do what's right. All I can tell you is that these big, powerful, very rich, very smart companies are going to be making massive contributions to communities.
1: New York's Governor Kathy Hochul is also a board member of Cornell University, wants an independent investigation into the gang-raped lawsuit brought against the Ivy League school and the seven students accused of taking part. Today, former American Idol contestant Caleb Flynn found guilty of murdering his wife. Perjury trap fail. Former special counsel Jack Smith testifying before the Senate Judiciary Committee about his role investigating President Trump. A Republican senator tried to accuse him of perjury for not admitting to going to an NBA Hawks game in Atlanta until Smith had to explain he went to a college basketball game in Maryland with Caitlin Clark and the Iowa Hawkeyes. This is ABC News.
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play a Journey on the Classic Hit Station. Back-to-back favorites on a Tuesday night. I'm Ray Michaels, just underway with another hour of great songs. Here's Annie Lennox and Dave Stewart, the Eurythmics. Here comes that rain again.

0: Gin Blossoms on the radio and found out about you here on Tuesday night. I'm Ray Michaels. Good to have you tuned in for the classic hits. Hey, we're looking cool, wearing our sunglasses at night. Corey Hart coming up, got the Eagles and Culture Club and Robert Palmer, too, all straight ahead.
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6: Lows around 57 tonight, under mainly clear skies. Winds out of the southeast, around 5 miles an hour. Mainly sunny skies again tomorrow. Highs level off around 88. Lows level off around 63. Tomorrow night, partly cloudy skies. Daytime highs approaching 91. Thursday, under mainly clear skies. 86. Friday, thunderstorms likely. From the Wayne Weather Center, I'm meteorologist Eric Height. Currently, it's 69 degrees.
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0: One of those great songs from America's Band, the Eagles, in the long run here on your classic hit station. Have you noticed that women's hair has gotten bigger lately? You know, back in the 80s, we all had big hair. Even the guys did, right? But apparently, it's coming back. According to Glamour magazine, some recognizable hairstyles from the 80s are making a comeback. And the common theme is volume. Lots and lots of volume. Some classic looks that are finding a new life in 2026. The ponytail, made famous by Madonna. Or the side part blowout, a.k.a. the Cindy Crawford. Or messy curls, like Julia Roberts. The pineapple updo that Sarah Jessica Parker wears. And then there's the permed curls, like Dolly Parton. Big hair is on its way back. For the girls, anyway. Not for the guys. Big hits are on the way. Got plenty of those to play this hour. We'll keep them rolling. Coming up next.
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1: 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Winners must appear in person with proper positive legal identification. Claim any prize Monday through Friday, excluding holidays, within 30 days, so the prize will be forfeited. Prizes will not be mailed or delivered. Any winner under the age of 18 must be accompanied by a parent or legal guardian. No trade or cash equivalent will be awarded for any contest prize. Any person or persons found to be in violation of these contest rules before, during, or after the respective contest or giveaway will be disqualified and will not be eligible for future contests and giveaways.
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0: no cure for the ailments I have. A bad case of loving you. 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Let's get into another hour of great music. We'll kick off a long set of our favorites with Mr. Mister and Broken Wings up next.
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9: Lows around 57 tonight, under mainly clear skies. Winds out of the southeast, around 5 miles an hour. Mainly sunny skies again tomorrow. Highs level off around 88. Lows level off around 63. Tomorrow night, partly cloudy skies. Daytime highs approaching 91. Thursday, under mainly clear skies. 86. Friday, thunderstorms likely. From the Wayne Weather Center, I'm meteorologist Derek Height. Right now, 65.
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1: ABC News, I'm Dave Packer. As AI technology insiders warn of doomsday threats, at the White House today, many tech titans signed an accord for what was described as self-policing for the industry. David Sacks of the President's Council of Advisors of Science and Technology.
2: This is not something that requires new legislation from Congress or some sort of new international agreement that could take years. This is something that was produced today.
1: Defense Secretary Pete Hegseth is set to announce tomorrow that the Pentagon will cut 20% of positions reserved for generals and admirals, doubling a reduction he ordered last year as part of a broader effort to shrink the military senior ranks. That according to two U.S. officials. New York Governor Kathy Hochul calling for a new independent investigation into allegations of a group sexual assault at a Cornell University fraternity. Prosecutors had declined to bring charges in 2024, but the case is now being reconsidered amid renewed scrutiny. This is ABC News.
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back-to-back on a Tuesday night. How you doing? I'm Ray Michaels, just underway with another hour of great songs to sing along with as we remember Pete Byrne, lead singer for Naked Eyes, passed away last week.

0: Alanis Morissette on the Classic Hit Station. Soon enough, winter will arrive. We'll all have our hands in our pockets trying to stay warm. We got to finish up September 1st. Got a couple of days to go tonight and tomorrow. Let's make this night special with more great tunes. Got Bon Jovi on the way, Thompson Twins and Eric Clapton. And we'll get on the Wallflowers for you, too, straight ahead.
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6: Lows around 57 tonight under mainly clear skies. Winds out of the southeast around 5 miles an hour. Mainly sunny skies again tomorrow. Highs level off around 88. Lows level off around 63. Tomorrow night, partly cloudy skies. Daytime highs approaching 91. Thursday, under mainly clear skies. 86. Friday, thunderstorms likely. From the Wayne Weather Center, I'm meteorologist Eric Height. Right now, 65.
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0: The Thompson Twins and Hold Me Now here at the Classic Hit Station. We play all your favorite songs. I'm Ray Michaels. Do you play video games like Fortnite? If you've met up with Grumpy Gran 1948 on Fortnite, you've played with royalty, you see. She's a 78-year-old Scottish grandmother who's been named the world's oldest female Fortnite streamer by Guinness World Records. She began playing in 2017 and now has an audience of more than 24,000 followers. She plays every day. Grumpy Gran, 1948. You go, girl.
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1: 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Winners must appear in person with proper positive legal identification. Claim any prize Monday through Friday, excluding holidays, within 30 days, so the prize will be forfeited. Prizes will not be mailed or delivered. Any winner under the age of 18 must be accompanied by a parent or legal guardian. No trade or cash equivalent will be awarded for any contest prize. Any person or persons found to be in violation of these contest rules before, during, or after the respective contest or giveaway will be disqualified and will not be eligible for future contests and giveaways.
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0: Well, flowers with one headline on in the nighttime here Tuesday on your classic hit station. I'm Ray, going to kick off another hour of great songs coming up here. We'll put our Lido on shuffle and visit The Wizard of Boz coming up.
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7: Lows around 57 tonight, under mainly clear skies.
8: Winds out of the southeast, around 5 miles an hour.
7: Mainly sunny skies again tomorrow.
8: Highs level off around 88.
7: Lows level off around 63.
8: Tomorrow night, partly cloudy skies.
7: Daytime highs approaching 91. Thursday, under mainly clear skies.
8: 86.
7: Friday,
8: thunderstorms.

0: likely. From the Wayne Weather Center, I'm meteorologist Eric Height. Currently, it's 63 degrees.
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2: ABC News, I'm Dave Packard. As AI technology insiders warn of doomsday threats, at the White House today, many tech titans signed an accord for what was described as self-policing for the industry. David Sacks of the President's Council of Advisors of Science and Technology.
3: This is not something that requires new legislation from Congress or some sort of new international agreement that could take years. This is something that was produced today.
2: Defense Secretary Pete Hegseth is set to announce tomorrow that the Pentagon will cut 20% of positions reserved for generals and admirals, doubling a reduction he ordered last year as part of a broader effort to shrink the military senior ranks. That according to two U.S. officials. New York Governor Kathy Hochul calling for a new independent investigation into allegations of a group sexual assault at a Cornell University fraternity. Prosecutors had declined to bring charges in 2024, but the case is now being reconsidered amid renewed scrutiny. This is ABC News.
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no better way to spend a Tuesday night. Singing along with the classic hits on radio, I'm Ray Michaels. Just underway with another hour of our favorites. Here's Hootie and the Blowfish. 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

0: playing Roxette and The Look here on the Classic Hit Station, late night Tuesday with Ray on your radio. So what time of day do you usually utter your first curse word? Well, they did a report on this. Did a couple of them, actually. One of them found that we Americans utter our first curse word of the day at 10:54 in the morning. And about 25% usually don't make it till 9 a.m. Why are we cursing so much? Well, stress. It's an inescapable part of life, and everyone deals with it in some way. In fact, the average American experiences 1,200 stressful events every year, which is about 100 per month or more than 3 a day. And cursing is one way people express their frustration. Another way to get rid of frustration is to feel good about music you hear on the radio. We're going to do some more of that coming up with a song called Under Pressure. Next.
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6: Lows around 57 tonight, under mainly clear skies, winds out of the southeast around 5 miles an hour. Mainly sunny skies again tomorrow, highs level off around 88. Lows level off around 63. Tomorrow night, partly cloudy skies. Daytime highs approaching 91. Thursday, under mainly clear skies, 86. Friday, thunderstorms likely. From the Wayne Weather Center, I'm meteorologist Eric Height. Currently, it's 63 degrees.
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0: Sheryl Crow, all she wants to do is have some fun. Can't argue that. We're having fun playing classic hits here on a Tuesday night. The Electric Light Orchestra will brighten things up for us coming up.
1: 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Middays from 9 a.m. until 2 p.m. Central. 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
1: 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Winners must appear in person with proper positive legal identification. Claim any prize Monday through Friday, excluding holidays, within 30 days, so the prize will be forfeited. Prizes will not be mailed or delivered. Any winner under the age of 18 must be accompanied by a parent or legal guardian. No trade or cash equivalent will be awarded for any contest prize. Any person or persons found to be in violation of these contest rules before, during, or after the respective contest or giveaway will be disqualified and will not be eligible for future contests and giveaways.
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5: Lows around 57 tonight, under mainly clear skies. Winds out of the southeast, around 5 miles an hour. Mainly sunny skies again tomorrow. Highs level off around 88. Lows level off around 63. Tomorrow night, partly cloudy skies. Daytime highs approaching 91. Thursday, under mainly clear skies. 86. Friday, thunderstorms likely. From the Wayne Weather Center, I'm meteorologist Eric Height. Right now, it's 54 degrees.
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Our late movie, grab yourself some popcorn, some Junior Mints. That one, the movie which starred Kevin Bacon. Footloose soundtrack, number one song, number one movie, Kenny Loggins. What I want to do is make love to you. Here's the

0: With or without you, I'll take it with you if you don't mind. It's you too. Bob Worthington here, and MLB playoff action. It was the Yankees blanking the Red Sox 9-0. It was the White Sox winning game one over the Astros 6-3 in the playoff action. Also, Atlanta beating the Phillies 5-3 in their game one. And more great music on the other side. Don't go away. Toad the Wet Sprocket and Dexy's Midnight Runners among our lyrical luminaries.
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13: Lows dip down to about 55 overnight under mainly clear skies. Southeasterly winds around 5 miles an hour. Mainly clear skies again Wednesday. High temperatures reach up to 88. Lows level off around 63. Wednesday night, partly cloudy skies. High of 91. Thursday, under mainly clear skies. 86. Friday, storms likely. From the Wayne Weather Center, I'm meteorologist Eric Height. Right now, 53.
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0: Look at you now, huh? Walking on the ocean. Man, it's Toad the Wet Sprocket. Bob Worthington here in class of 1982. We won't forget about you. Have the song for you guys right around prom time.
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1: 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Winners must appear in person with proper positive legal identification to claim any prize Monday through Friday, excluding holidays, within 30 days, so the prize will be forfeited. Prizes will not be mailed or delivered. Any winner under the age of 18 must be accompanied by a parent or legal guardian. No trade or cash equivalent will be awarded for any contest prize. Any person or persons found to be in violation of these contest rules before, during, or after the respective contest or giveaway will be disqualified and will not be eligible for future contests and giveaways.
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6: Lowest level off around 54 overnight, under mainly clear skies, southeast winds around 5 miles an hour. Mainly clear skies Wednesday, highs level off around 88. Partly cloudy Wednesday night, lows around 63. Temperatures reach up to 91 Thursday, under mainly sunny skies, 86 Friday, storms likely. From the Wayne Weather Center, I'm meteorologist Derek Height. Currently, it's 53 degrees.
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Put on some great shows over the summer in concert. John Fogerty, Bob Worthington here, saying hi to Natalie, also Roger, Maria, Edie, and Jillian listening in. Brand new listener, Tommy. Hey, welcome aboard. Here's The Cure, one of the songs got them in the Rock and Roll Hall of Fame. Enjoy.

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1: 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It's been a while, hasn't it? That's Stained. Bob Worthington here. Bon Jovi on the way. Also Tom Petty and the Heartbreakers waiting in the wings.
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9: Lowest level off around 54 overnight, under mainly clear skies, southeast winds around 5 miles an hour. Mainly clear skies Wednesday, highs level off around 88. Partly cloudy Wednesday night, lows around 63. Temperatures reach up to 91 Thursday, under mainly sunny skies, 86 Friday, storms likely. From the Wayne Weather Center, I'm meteorologist Derek Height, currently 54.
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1: 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Winners must appear in person with proper positive legal identification. 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Prizes will not be mailed or delivered. Any winner under the age of 18 must be accompanied by a parent or legal guardian. No trade or cash equivalent will be awarded for any contest prize. Any person or persons found to be in violation of these contest rules before, during, or after the respective contest or giveaway will be disqualified and will not be eligible for future contests and giveaways. Classic Hits, Wayne, W-A-I-N, a Fork Broadcasting station.

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6: Level off around 54 overnight under mainly clear skies. Southeast winds around 5 miles an hour. Mainly clear skies Wednesday. Highs level off around 88. Partly cloudy Wednesday night. Lows around 63. Temperatures reach up to 91 Thursday under mainly sunny skies. 86 Friday. Storms likely. From the Wayne Weather Center, I'm meteorologist Eric Height. Currently 54.
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you feel like it, why not? Feel like making love. Bad Company and Paul Rogers, Bob Worthington here, and taking a few of the hours. And the Sandman coming around later, huh? Hey, talking in your sleep, which, yeah, I guess that's better than walking in your sleep. Especially if you're near a tall building, I would say. Here's the Romantics.

0: When you're heading down that boulevard of broken dreams, you're looking for that off-ramp mighty quick. Hey, Phil Collins next as he takes you home. Hey, we'll take you down a different scenic route.
1: 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Cassette tapes, CDs, streaming. 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The technology keeps changing, but helping local businesses grow never goes out of style.
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6: Partly cloudy skies overnight with lows around 54. Southeast winds around 5 miles an hour. Daytime highs approaching 88. Wednesday, mainly clear skies. Partly cloudy skies Wednesday night. Lows dip down to about 63. High of 91 Thursday under mainly sunny skies. 86 Friday. Thunderstorms likely. From the Wayne Weather Center, I'm meteorologist Derek Height. Right now, 54.
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1: 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Winners must appear in person with proper positive legal identification to claim any prize Monday through Friday, excluding holidays, within 30 days, so the prize will be forfeited. Prizes will not be mailed or delivered. Any winner under the age of 18 must be accompanied by a parent or legal guardian. No trade or cash equivalent will be awarded for any contest prize. Any person or persons found to be in violation of these contest rules before, during, or after the respective contest or giveaway will be disqualified and will not be eligible for future contests and giveaways.
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0: 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Let's all stay safe, huh? Coming up, Glenn Frey, also John Paul George and Ringo, a rockin' revolution.
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6: Lows dip down to about 53 overnight under partly cloudy skies, southeast winds around 5 miles an hour. Sunshine mixed with clouds at times again Wednesday. High temperatures reach up to 87. Mainly clear Wednesday night. Lows dip down to about 63. Highs around 91. Thursday, under mainly sunny skies. 82 Friday. Storms likely. From the Wayne Weather Center, I'm meteorologist Derek Height. Currently 53.
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0: That other band from Boston, Aerosmith, and Walk This Way. Very happy birthday to Rebecca on your special day. Honored and privileged to be a part of it. And all who are celebrating a birthday, happy birthday to you.
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7: Lows dip down to about 53 overnight under partly cloudy skies. Southeast winds around 5 miles an hour. Sunshine mixed with clouds at times again Wednesday. High temperatures reach up to 87. Mainly clear Wednesday night. Lows dip down to about 63. Highs around 91 Thursday under mainly sunny skies. 82 Friday. Storms likely. From the Wayne Weather Center, I'm meteorologist Derek Height. Currently 53.
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0: First games of the MLB playoffs. Like yesterday, we had the Padres beating the Cubs in Game 1. It was the Yankees blanking the Red Sox 9-0. White Sox beating the Houston Astros 6-3. And it was the Atlanta Braves 5, the Philadelphia Phillies 3.
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1: 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Prizes will not be mailed or delivered. Any winner under the age of 18 must be accompanied by a parent or legal guardian. No trade or cash equivalent will be awarded for any contest prize. 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Classic Hits, Wayne, W-A-I-N. 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

0: Men at Work, who can it be now, pray tell? 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
6: Lows dip down to about 53 overnight under partly cloudy skies. Southeast winds around 5 miles an hour. Sunshine mixed with clouds at times again Wednesday. High temperatures reach up to 87. Mainly clear Wednesday night. Lows dip down to about 63.

title track from Breakfast in America, Supertramp, a summer 1984 revisited, maybe the best summer of your life. Hey, remember this one, part of your soundtrack? From Sport the Album,

0: Only Want to Be With You, Darius Rucker, Hootie and the Blowfish. MLB playoff action game one yesterday. Padres beating the Cubs. It was the Yankees blanking the Red Sox 9-0. White Sox won their first game 6-3 over the Houston Astros, and it was the Atlanta Braves 5, the Philadelphia Phillies 3.
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9: Lows dip down to about 53 overnight under partly cloudy skies. Winds out of the southeast around 5 miles per hour. Sunshine mixed with clouds at times again Wednesday. Highs level off around 87. Lows level off around 63 Wednesday night. Mainly clear skies. Temps a bit above average Thursday and Friday with highs from the low 80s to the low 90s. Thunderstorms likely Friday. From the Wayne Weather Center, I'm meteorologist Paul Trombley. Right now, it's 54 degrees.
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1: 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Winners must appear in person with proper positive legal identification. Claim any prize Monday through Friday, excluding holidays, within 30 days, so the prize will be forfeited. Prizes will not be mailed or delivered. Any winner under the age of 18 must be accompanied by a parent or legal guardian. No trade or cash equivalent will be awarded for any contest prize. Any person or persons found to be in violation of these contest rules before, during, or after the respective contest or giveaway will be disqualified and will not be eligible for future contests and giveaways.
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0: 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Welcome aboard. 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We appreciate that. Thanks, Melissa. Fleetwood Mac, also the Romantics on the way.
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9: Lows dip down to about 53 overnight under partly cloudy skies. Winds out of the southeast around 5 miles per hour. Sunshine mixed with clouds at times again Wednesday. Highs level off around 87. Lows level off around 63 Wednesday night. Mainly clear skies. Temps a bit above average Thursday and Friday with highs from the low 80s to the low 90s. Thunderstorms likely Friday. From the Wayne Weather Center, I'm meteorologist Paul Trombley. Right now, it's 54 degrees.
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Aw, Say You Love Me, Honey. Always one of my faves from the Mac. Stick around, more great music for you. How about this one from the former lead singer of Deep Purple on albums like Burn, Stormbringer, and others? This Doug David cover there, a leading Whitesnake. He's

0: Spin Doctors, Two Princes, Bob Worthington taking you through the wee hours and more great music on the other side, including Don Henley, Genesis, and a whole bunch more.
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11: Sunshine mixed with clouds at times today, with daytime highs approaching 87. Winds out of the south, 5 to 10 miles per hour. Lows dip down to about 63 tonight, mainly clear skies. High of 91 tomorrow, lots of sunshine. Turning cooler Friday and Saturday, with highs from the mid-70s to the low 80s. Storms likely Friday, showers likely on Saturday. From the Wayne Weather Center, I'm meteorologist Paul Trombley. Right now, it's 55 degrees.
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0: 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Enjoying maybe that first cup of coffee with us. 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
1: 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Winners must appear in person with proper positive legal identification. Claim any prize Monday through Friday, excluding holidays, within 30 days, so the prize will be forfeited. Prizes will not be mailed or delivered. Any winner under the age of 18 must be accompanied by a parent or legal guardian. No trade or cash equivalent will be awarded for any contest prize. Any person or persons found to be in violation of these contest rules before, during, or after the respective contest or giveaway will be disqualified and will not be eligible for future contests and giveaways. Classic Hits, Wayne, WAIN.

0: time.
1: Boy, hard to believe. 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
8: 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Brian Curry. Justin Taylor. And John St. John.
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9: Daytime highs approaching 87 today. Under mainly clear skies, winds out of the south, 5 to 10 miles per hour. Mainly clear skies again tonight. Lows level off around 63. Daytime highs approaching 91 tomorrow. Mainly clear skies. Cooler Friday and Saturday with highs from the mid-70s to the low 80s. Thunderstorms likely Friday. Showers likely on Saturday. From the Wayne Weather Center, I'm meteorologist Paul Trombley. Currently, it's 54 degrees.
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0: Welcome in. Last day of September. It is the 30th, and just going to get right to this. How did I miss this yesterday? Yesterday was National Coffee Day and National Mocha Day. All right, not much going on today, but tomorrow is International Coffee Day. I knew about that, International Coffee Day, but I guess we got to be different. Do our own thing. So if you didn't celebrate with a PSL yesterday, go ahead. Have two today and do it again tomorrow. All right, let's see. Birthdays. If you are having a birthday today on this not National Coffee Day, happy birthday to you from all of us. And congrats to everybody who's celebrating an anniversary. Celebrity birthday book is open. Got a handful for you today from policewoman Angie Dickinson. Bunch of other stuff, too. She's 95. Johnny Mathis, 91. Barry Williams from the Brady Bunch, 72. Fran Drescher from The Nanny. Gotta love the laugh. She's 69. Crystal Bernard from Wings, 65. From Pulp Fiction and Mask, Eric Stoltz, 65 as well. Jenna Elfman loved Dharma and Greg back in the day. She was also in Fear of the Walking Dead. Jenna is 55. And if you're a Jags fan, NFL quarterback Trevor Lawrence turns 27 today. Happy birthday, everybody.
1: 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We're just off the square in downtown Columbia. 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
7: Daytime highs approaching 87 today. Under mainly clear skies, winds out of the south, 5 to 10 miles per hour. Mainly clear skies again tonight. Lows level off around 63. Daytime highs approaching 91 tomorrow. Mainly clear skies. Cooler Friday and Saturday with highs from the mid-70s to the low 80s. Thunderstorms likely Friday. Showers likely on Saturday. From the Wayne Weather Center, I'm meteorologist Paul Trombley. Currently, it's 54 degrees.
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0: I want to thank Bill for today's crazy studies. A couple of these have to do with relationships. Crazy study number one says that if you marry a happy person, that will make you happier. So, yeah, if you got two Debbie Downers in the relationship, not going to go well. So I guess one Debbie Downer, one, you know, positive person can turn that frown upside down, I guess. Relationship study number two, they say almost one third of women said they fell in love with their current man almost instantly. Ladies, is that true? Is that true? Once you saw it, you go, that's the one. That's the one right there. Going to marry that guy, bald or not. Interesting. And study number three found that if a girl's ring finger is exceptionally long, she stands a good chance of what? Becoming an athlete. Yeah. Longer ring finger, you'll be an athlete. Is that true too, ladies?
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1: 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Winners must appear in person with proper positive legal identification. 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Prizes will not be mailed or delivered. Any winner under the age of 18 must be accompanied by a parent or legal guardian. No trade or cash equivalent will be awarded for any contest prize. Any person or persons found to be in violation of these contest rules before, during, or after the respective contest or giveaway will be disqualified and will not be eligible for future contests and giveaways.
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0: weekdays of Big Blue Mornings in Columbia. 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
4: Daytime highs approaching 87 today under mainly clear skies. Winds out of the south, 5 to 10 miles per hour. Mainly clear skies again tonight. Lows level off around 63. Daytime highs approaching 91 tomorrow, mainly clear skies. Cooler Friday and Saturday with highs from the mid-70s to the low 80s. Thunderstorms likely Friday, showers likely on Saturday. From the Wayne Weather Center, I'm meteorologist Paul Trombley. Currently, it's 53 degrees.
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2: In Lexington, the Keeneland September Gearling Sale concluded its annual thoroughbred auction, grossing a world record $550 million. Held over 12 days, the sale eclipsed previous historic high marks with 70 individual yearlings commanding offers of $1 million or more from international racing syndicates representing 30 different nations. Fayette County Public Schools has approved a $300,000 legal settlement with the family of an autistic elementary student who won wandered unsupervised away from Meadowthorpe Elementary last November. Court filings revealed the 7-year-old child escaped through an unlatched classroom window and reached busy traffic along New Circle Road before being rescued by animal control officers. Congressman Hal Rogers and state officials have announced an $85 million federal infrastructure grant to construct Somerset's 8-mile northern bypass, bringing total security investment to $167 million. The bypass establishes foundational right-of-way for the proposed Interstate 365 corridor linking I-65 and I-75, with construction slated for 2027. In Georgetown, city council members voted unanimously to direct the municipal attorney to draft an ordinance prohibiting future hyperscale data center construction within city limits. Council leaders cited extreme water consumption and electrical grid demands that municipal infrastructure simply can't support, with public hearings before the Scott County Planning Commission to follow. And the Shepherdsville City Council has approved first reading of an ordinance legalizing backyard hen enclosures on residential properties. The tiered framework permits up to 4 hens on quarter-acre lots while mandating predator-proof rear yard coops and a 25-foot buffer from neighboring dwellings while keeping roosters prohibited. I'm Travis Laird.
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0: 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Winners must appear in person with proper positive legal identification to claim any prize Monday through Friday, excluding holidays, within 30 days, so the prize will be forfeited. Prizes will not be mailed or delivered. Any winner under the age of 18 must be accompanied by a parent or legal guardian. No trade or cash equivalent will be awarded for any contest prize. Any person or persons found to be in violation of these contest rules before, during, or after the respective contest or giveaway will be disqualified and will not be eligible for future contests and giveaways.
8: Daytime highs approaching 87 today under mainly clear skies. Winds out of the south, 5 to 10 miles per hour. Mainly clear skies again tonight. Lows level off around 63. Daytime highs approaching 91 tomorrow. Mainly clear skies. Cooler Friday and Saturday with highs from the mid-70s to the low 80s. Thunderstorms likely Friday. Showers likely on Saturday. From the Wayne Weather Center, I'm meteorologist Paul Trombley. Currently, it's 53 degrees.

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1: Hello, everybody. Welcome into the Leach Report, presented by Bobcat Enterprises for this fine Wednesday. Wildcats heading down to South Carolina on Saturday to try to pick up a second SEC win and get to 4-1. And we will talk about that in the first half of the show with Dick Roush from On3 Sports and KSR. Second half of the show, it's College Hoops. Media Day earlier this week for Kentucky men's basketball. We'll talk with Mike DeCourcy of the Sporting News and Big Ten Network, et cetera, about the college hoops scene. A couple of pieces of news coming yesterday on that as far as player eligibility. So will LSU have a team? They still actually technically only have four players. I guess it could be like Gene Hackman in Hoosiers. My team's on the floor. he played with four. Anyway, Wildcat news of the day, a service of Giuseppe's of Lexington. Yesterday was Will Stein's day to talk to the local media. He downplayed the top 25 AP ranking for his team at number 24 of the national media poll. And he also didn't have anything to say about Dylan Stewart being out for South Carolina. That's the issue for Coach Beamer at South Carolina to deal with. That's his team. Obviously, it, on paper, it would seem to be a little bit of a break for Kentucky to not have to face a guy who's been very disruptive in the last two matchups that South Carolina has won convincingly in this series. Gamecocks have won four straight in this series that was, for a time, controlled by Kentucky. Will talked about Kenny Minchie, praised him for his operation of the offense, decision-making, and getting him in the right play. Still need to work, he said, on the drop-back passing game. I think part of it will just be coming with time. You know, got to remember, he was in the battle to be the starter at Notre Dame, but once he did not get picked last year, really didn't play much last season or seasons before. So just each game's worth of reps is moving him forward significantly, and something that he doesn't do as well now might do significantly better in a few weeks. Will's talked about going down to play at South Carolina. Can be a crazy atmosphere down there at Williams-Brice Stadium. They, even when times are tough, as they are now for the Gamecocks, who have lost seven straight SEC games, their fans seem to always turn out. They're very enthused. If you can take the fight to them early, maybe you could take that crowd out, but you have to assume that it's going to be there at the start. So Will Stein talked about what their approach is this week to get ready.
2: Well, I'll just go back to our preparation and our practice and what we do on a day-by-day basis to get our guys ready for these moments. You know, you try not to make it bigger than what it is. It's still a football game. And if you let the crowd or the atmosphere dictate how you play, I think that's when you can become emotional. You can be, what's the word I'm looking for? You're not focused. I don't know what the word I'm looking for is, but distracted. Thank you, John. Thank you. Distracted. You become very distracted. And so, we use crowd noise in practice and try to get them in that mindset and to make practice situations as hard or harder than the game.
1: So that's the approach for the Kentucky side. Will Stein also talked about his connection to Shane Beamer when Beamer was an assistant at Oklahoma and was recruiting in Texas. Will was coaching at Lake Travis High School there, one of the top programs in Texas, and so he got to know Shane Beamer and appreciated the way he handled his business and their interactions when Beamer was there to evaluate Lake Travis players. So seems to be a healthy level of respect from Coach Stein toward Coach Beamer in advance of this matchup. Couple of college basketball notes. Florida's Denzel Aberdeen, of course, the former Wildcat point guard, gets a temporary restraining order, and that, for now anyway, allows him to suit up for the Gators. And then Kansas's Trey White also won to TRO. He was the Jayhawks' second leading scorer last season. So two teams that Kentucky will see this season just got a little better yesterday if those rulings hold up. Our opening segment is always presented by Giuseppe's of Lexington. And you can go to Open Table and make your reservation for a special dining experience at Giuseppe's. And that's what it is, because there's a lot of places that have really good food, like Giuseppe's does, and good service. But they don't have Dave Hall's live jazz music. They don't always, all of them don't have valet parking at the door. They don't have that extra special touch with the espresso martini that you get from Scott at the bar. All of those things are just the special little extras that you get at Giuseppe's. So get there and check it out here in Lexington, just past Man of War off Nicholasville Road. We'll be right back.
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1: 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We go to the Bud Light Hotline, the official beer partner of UK Athletics, to welcome in Nick Roush from On3 Sports and KSR, gearing up for another road trip with your colleague Adam Luckett, no doubt, right?
9: That's true, except this time we're meeting him there because he's getting a little time at Walt Disney World with old Mickey Mouse. So, yeah, at fall breaks. They didn't used to have week-long fall breaks when we were kids. So he's getting a little time down at Disney with his young kids, but still grinding. Still got posts coming up on KSR. So, you know, no time off. It's a big game on Saturday.
1: Well, we can always use a little more Mickey Mouse analysis.
9: I'm sure he would break down how to properly navigate the lines. Because I'm
6: That's
9: sure
6: right.
9: There's no
6: well,
9: way that
6: you have to know how to navigate the lines at Disney.
9: Yeah. I'm not taking my kids anytime soon. Good on him. I'm going to wait till mine get a little older and I have a little bit more patience. I do not have that patience right now.
1: I get that. Let's talk a little bit about the matchup with the Gamecocks. It's a series that Kentucky controlled for a good long time. There was a stretch where the only two games South Carolina had won in about 7 or 8 years were games where Kentucky's quarterback was knocked out of the game or had been the weeks earlier. And you kind of figured at full strength, Kentucky would have won those games too. But in recent years, the Gamecocks have controlled the series, and it started with a couple of close wins and then two blowouts the last 2 years. So what's your read on the atmosphere Kentucky will run into Saturday?
9: Tom, I think we need to establish some sort of trophy. Maybe not like a brown jug or, you know, maybe something. I get like a chicken coop. I don't know. Some sort of farming appliance that we can pass back and forth. Maybe a pair of sunglasses for Mark Stoops and Shane Beamer. Because this is all the makings of a rivalry, except nobody wants to call it that for some strange reason. But if you look at the Louisville series, the Governor's Cup, it just takes these huge swings back and forth where one team will win 4 years in a row, another team will win, and it just kind of goes back and forth with big swings. And whoever wins that game probably going to have a good year. The same applies to South Carolina. I mean, Spurrier and Lou Holtz dominated that series. I think they won 13 out of 14 before Stoops rattled off 7 out of 8. And you're right, there's probably two more that should have been sprinkled in there, if not for Will Levis and Sawyer Smith injuries.
1: Yes.
9: But the last 4 years, that it's hard to have a good season if you don't win this game. South Carolina shockingly proved it last year because they didn't win another game, I don't believe, the rest of the season. They haven't won a power conference game since that victory over Kentucky last year. And there's still the read I get from their fan base. I know last year I was talking to people down there, and you know, they were essentially, this is to find out who's the worst team in the SEC. They still have a mindset that this is Kentucky. We should beat them every time we play them, even though for about a decade we did not beat them. So there is confidence over there, and yet they still kind of want that guy fired. You could feel the angst every time Shane Beamer talks. There's a ton of pressure on him right now. His back's against the wall, and I expect him to circle the wagons for this game on Saturday.
1: Yeah, to take a quick detour, one of the most impressive, surprisingly impressive Kentucky football seasons, I'll put it that way, the 2019 season, was launched down in Columbia because they put in Lynn Bowden at quarterback late in that game, and I think Sawyer Smith had tried to play hurt, basically, and didn't work well. They put Lynn, and he just starts running free through their defense and carving it up late in a blowout loss, and you know, a quarterback was discovered. And in retrospect, if Kentucky had the quarterback injuries in training camp and Bowden had been the quarterback from the beginning of the season, that would have been one of the more impressive stories of the year, I think.
9: I know that people like probably we appreciate him, and you'll see some of those kind of nostalgia accounts appreciate him from time to time. But you are correct, Tom. I mean, Lynn would have been at the Heisman Trophy ceremony. But like, there's just no really other way to put it, because he was putting up
1: numbers would have been undeniable.
9: Yeah. I mean, he basically did it in 7 games. You know, he had 1,400 rushing yards and like 20 touchdowns, and he did it in half a season. And I understood why there was a reluctance to go to that right away, because being completely one-dimensional, how effective can it be? And in garbage time down South Carolina, they're like, well, let's give it a shot. I know the defense probably wasn't, you know, playing at full tilt when you're late in the fourth quarter, but him and Chris Rodriguez just kind of did whatever they wanted to on that final drive on a day where they couldn't get anything done at all. Then you had the bye week, and Lynn said, I'm playing quarterback, and Eddie said, okay, well, you're playing quarterback. And from there on, really outside of one Daniel Batuli tackle inside the goal line, it was nothing but just improbable awesomeness from that Kentucky football team.
1: That was John Schlarman's last season, really, of coaching his guys, because his health deteriorated significantly by the next season. But he did just such an amazing job to basically have one thing you do, and to find, to work with it. He and Andy would work together to find out different ways to run the same play, basically, and do it at a tremendous level of success. So that offensive line's performance was amazing. That can then segue into back to the current Kentucky team and what this offensive line that was very highly regarded coming into the season has started to look like in the last couple of weeks.
9: What I like too, Tom, is that there is not a, you know, you can go online and find plenty of people backslapping them, but you're not really getting that from Will Stein, who acknowledged readily, I mean, they're an inferior foe. We should dominate them in the trenches. But nevertheless, even when you go back to the A&M game, really it's just that one third quarter against Alabama. But I want to say three, maybe even four of Kentucky's offensive linemen having a lot of pressure this year. And that's the part that makes this group unique and different from ones in the past, is when Schlarman had this thing rocking and rolling, I mean, they were playing murder ball, just running downhill, blowing guys off the line of scrimmage in the run game. But, you know, there were times where it was a little bit harder to go backwards, right? This team has done a great job in pass protection as well. There were some things that I think the offensive coaches identified in that Alabama game. They adjusted. If you notice in some of the pass pro the following week, they would kind of pull Olas Allen in and out or Tegra Shibola out to give Malachi Wood an assist. So like that, it's a great combination what you're seeing of marrying your scheme together with what your players' strengths and weaknesses are. I want to say they're averaging like 9 yards a carry while running duo, which is basically a form of double teaming down the trenches. They're just absolutely crushing it. And I think that's the part of this team that we knew going in that, okay, Will Stein's going to fix this passing attack, but what's the running game going to look like? And even Stein was unsure about the running back room going into the season. After 1 month, I think everybody around Big Blue Nation feels a lot better about this Kentucky rushing attack.
1: 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It's at Roush KSR on X. And we'll be right back to continue the discussion. 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
15: Daytime highs approaching 87 today under mainly clear skies. Winds out of the south, 5 to 10 miles per hour. Mainly clear skies again tonight. Lows level off around 63. Daytime highs approaching 91 tomorrow. Mainly clear skies. Cooler Friday and Saturday with highs from the mid-70s to the low 80s. Thunderstorms likely Friday. Showers likely on Saturday. From the Wayne Weather Center, I'm meteorologist Paul Trombley. Currently, it's 53 degrees.
1: 25 past the top of the hour. Chatting with Nick Roush from On3 Sports, KSR. We talked about the Kentucky offensive line. They're also getting really good work from the receivers in terms of blocking down the field and making those kinds of unselfish plays. I think it was last week there was a play where South Alabama blitzed and Baxter had a perfect pickup of the blitz to protect Minshew. So they've got everybody bought in on the importance of the blocking.
9: No, there's no doubt about it. And what I like too is the sort of teach tape, if you will, that they've gotten so far this year, where DJ Miller has one of his best, or has his best game without a doubt at Texas A&M. But there's still correctable mistakes on there, not just stepping out of bounds, but there was a play where I think Baxter had a 20-yard gain, and Don said, well, it could have been a 50-yard gain if DJ Miller got his block there. So they're having some of those very coachable moments. One thing that comes to mind, though, the availability report comes out tonight at 8:15, and there's some guys who dealt with injuries in the past that weren't playing in all of the South Alabama games. Miller is among them, who had a soft tissue issue, only played a handful of snaps or so. That's been basically lingering since fall camp. Tavian Gadsden missed time in the past, but you know, I'm not really sure what the deal is there, but he missed the South Alabama game. His presence, that would be huge if he is unable to play at South Carolina. The more pressure you can put on Lenore Sellers, the more uncomfortable you can make him, the better. And nobody is better at rushing from the interior than Tavian Gadsden. So that's something we'll be monitoring closely tonight when he gets released around 8:15 Eastern time.
1: About a minute or so left. What's the script look like for a Kentucky victory in Columbia?
9: Really, it comes down to just scoring points, Tom. And sometimes when I say those words, it sounds so simplistic. But in this series, when Kentucky has lost, they're only scoring like 14 points a game. The last time Kentucky won down in Columbia, they turned it over four or five times. The good news is that the South Carolina defense, they've given up 90 points over the last two games. There's been coverage busts all over the field. It feels right for Will Stein to sort of tee off on him. And also take care of the ball. South Carolina, I think they are plus 13 or something like that. They forced 14 turnovers in this win streak over Kentucky over the last 4 years or so. Like, it sounds simplistic, but get that done. Keep Lenore Sellers uncomfortable. He hasn't been confident all year. And, you know, get the folks in the stands grumbling, and Kentucky could have a very fun Saturday. Maybe a soggy Saturday down in South Carolina.
1: Yeah, looks like it could be. Of course, that worked out well for Mo Williams a few years back and the Wildcats. Nick, appreciate it much. Thank you. Travel safe.
9: Thank you much, Tom. We'll see you down there.
1: At Roush KSR, Nick Roush from On3 Sports and KSR joining us here on the Leach Report. Good point he made about the turnovers. This South Carolina team, however, this season has only two takeaways through four games. They are tied for dead last in the SEC in that stat. We are halfway home on the Leach Report. Guests come to you on the Bud Light Hotline, the official beer partner of UK Athletics. We'll be right back with Mike DeCourcy.
16: Day of September in Kentucky. That means we're in the thick of college football season, right? How are you? I'm Scott Fitzgerald. Let's talk the Cats. The 24th ranked Kentucky squad is back to work today in Lexington as they prepare to take their newly earned national ranking on the road and visit South Carolina. Kentucky is 3-1 after wins over South Carolina and South Alabama, and quarterback Kenny Minchie, well, he's completed nearly 68% of his passes with 8 touchdowns and just 1 interception. South Carolina, however, comes in at 2-2 coming off that 49-18 loss to Alabama. Gamecocks will also be without defensive standout Dylan Stewart. He's been suspended for punching an Alabama player, but don't tell head coach Will Stein that.
2: It really doesn't do anything to us. You know, we control what we can, and Shane's got to take care of his team just like I got to take care of mine, so we're excited to play them. Regardless who's on the field.
16: On to the Cincinnati Bengals now. This was Coach Zach Taylor after Monday's practice.
17: Do you anticipate sticking with Keyshawn Williams, or is that open to Yeah, we'll see what we decide to do there. I'm not at that decision today on exactly what that's going to look like, but that's a conversation we'll have.
16: Now the Bengals are shaking up their roster after a costly mistake in Sunday's loss to Pittsburgh. They released return specialist Keyshawn Williams after his muff punt in the fourth quarter helped the Steelers tie the game at 27 before Pittsburgh eventually won. Add depth to the offense, the Bengals are bringing back wide receiver Mitchell Tinsley, signing Muff Houston's practice squad. The Bengals at 2-1 are turning their attention to Sunday's home matchup with Jacksonville. And one of horse racing's biggest names is coming back to the saddle at Keeneland. Jockey Irad Ortiz Jr. will return Friday after missing 55 days with a left foot and ankle injury that suffered in a pre-race incident at Saratoga. Ortiz is scheduled to ride 7 horses on Friday's card, including Nakatomi in the Phoenix Stakes and Monique Inval in the Jessamine Stakes. Ortiz is, of course, one of the sport's leading riders and has been working horses in preparation for his return. That's a look at your midweek in sports. Kentucky, make it a great day. I'm Scott Fitzgerald.
18: This is the Kentucky News Network.
16: This is Scott Fitzgerald. Let me tell you something. 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
1: 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Let's listen to Mark Pope from Media Day this week for Kentucky men's basketball, talking about his team, his third one at Kentucky.
26: We knew that we needed creators on the floor to play the way that we love to play, this beautiful basketball that we love to play, and I think we've answered that well, and I think our guys have grown since they've been here in that capacity, and we have it at all positions. We have, you know, Malachi Moreno, we had a scrimmage on Saturday, and he started the scrimmage. He had 3 assists in the first 4 minutes. The jump he's made has been really exciting for us to see. So we have creator space at the 5. We've spent a lot of time on actions where our 5 men is acting as a creator, not just in a 5-out, but also in a short roll position where we're making great progress. And then our backcourt is full of creators. Between Zoom and Alex, you know, who both were over 30% assist percentage last year at their respective teams, and then add Mason Williams, who's been really terrific for us. So that was a huge part of what we did. We think that our shooting is going to be elite. We think that we shoot it really, really well, and we have a depth of shooters that's important for us. And then the length component of this is really fun. Of all that, the thing I've been most excited about is our cutting. And you know, that's a major part of what we do. And our guys have bought into cutting hard, cutting hard, cutting hard. There's so much movement on the floor for us right now that it's pretty exciting.
1: Mark Pope talking to the media as we welcome in Mike DeCourcy of the Bud Light Hotline to talk about the upcoming basketball season for the Wildcats. First exhibition game just a couple of weeks from this Friday. Mike, what are you – Pope's – essentially said he's got his team. They have one slot open, but Don't think they'll add anybody else. So this is the team that he will go to battle with. What do you think of the upside for Mark Pope's third Kentucky team?
0: Well, I think that they're a team that, first of all, based on the first two seasons and based on the parameters for success that are established because there have been two seasons, regardless of what went on, more than anything at this stage, they need to stay healthy. I mean, they have had seriously bad luck the first 2 years. To be absent your starting point guard for all but four or five games last year was devastating, and not have the backup position covered in a way that you could withstand that. And then the prior year to lose Lamont Butler just when things were going really well and continuing to progress in a northward station. It was going forward. It was going up. You'd beaten Tennessee on the road, and Tennessee quite clearly was an outstanding team that went on to make the Elite Eight by going through UK. Everything had seemed to be going right, and then Lamont gets hurt and is never quite the same, and you wind up with a nice year, but not what Kentucky wants. And so third year, people are getting impatient, and so it has to start with health. But I think if you get health, if you get very few injuries, and those injuries being guys going down for a game or something like that, if you can get that, I think the pieces are in place to have a successful year. And I don't mean just any program successful year. I mean a Kentucky successful year, which means probably making a run to at least be knocking on the door of the Final Four.
1: Yeah, I think Elite Eight was certainly possible with that first team had they been at full strength. That was a really strong group of one seeds that all made the Final Four, so maybe they would not have gotten past Houston, but they certainly could have gotten to that point. This team, to me, has always felt like he's moved back in the direction of his first team after take a little bit of a detour to try to get better defensively last year and maybe sacrificed a little bit of their offensive firepower that he's been known for.
0: Right. I think what you have to be to win it is top 20 at both ends of the floor. And I don't expect that this team will be that. I don't think the level of talent is there to win it. But I do think that they can be in the competition. One of the things that they have an advantage over some of the teams that are being celebrated in the non-conference, but in the off season, is that they can feel pretty confident that they'll shoot the ball at a high level, and some of the teams that are being allotted are not necessarily proven in that department. And I don't mean as teams, I mean as individual players, because in a lot of these cases they haven't been teams yet. But I think if you look at the individual numbers, and starting with Milan, but even going beyond that, they're pretty capable. And so that part of it is important, and it's a very important ingredient of genuine success in the NCAA tournament. And he mentioned creators. And I like the idea of using Malachi to play through him a little bit. But at the end, you have to have guys who, with the ball in their hands, are creative players. And he mentioned first of all Zoom and Alex, both guys who were very heavy assist numbers a year ago. And you have to have guys who can facilitate. It's really hard to win in the NCAA tournament if you don't have the ability to create something out of nothing. Because every now and then you're going to run your action, and the opposition is just going to have everything guarded. They're going to either, mostly because they are scouting well, but sometimes just by good fortune, everything gets guarded, and somebody has to break somebody down. And it's really helpful to have a point guard can do that, but it's also even more helpful if your wing can do that as well.
1: Talking with Mike DeCourcy, you can follow him on X. It's at TSN Mike. Follow him on the Big Ten Network. When will that start back up, Mike? your work there?
0: Probably in December. I don't have a schedule yet because I haven't seen yet the breakdown for where all the various Big Ten games will go between Fox and FS1 and Big Ten Network, et cetera. So I and Peacock as well. So I'm not sure exactly when I'll be in, but it'll be mostly Saturdays and especially during the Big Ten regular season.
1: And you can always catch him here, either Wednesdays here during football season, or we'll shift to Fridays once we get into basketball season. And you can catch him after the first of the year doing the brackets for Fox Sports college basketball coverage. Kentucky, it seems to me, has two guys that are going to start in the backcourt, in Diallo and Wilkins. Mochilich is going to be a starter, and Moreno's going to be a starter. That's four guys that are going to play, I would think, somewhere around 30 minutes a game. It's really going to be interesting to see how it shakes out from there, isn't it?
0: Oh, absolutely. I think I think it becomes really interesting. There's a great competition for the other starting role. You've got a lot of different ways to do it. I like the possibility of Justin McBride being that player if he's the right fit because he's got physical size. I mean, he's not Alex Condon, but he's listed at 6'8", 245, and he has that physical power as a result, and that's the one concern when I look at the Kentucky team, especially as regards the competition that's directly there in the conference, and specifically Florida. That's the one area you look at this roster and you say, is there enough there? Are they going to be able to avoid being physically overwhelmed by a Kentucky? And what I mentioned, I think, before on the show, that Iowa avoided that by stretching Florida beyond its limits. By playing perimeter-based basketball, and Florida was stretched too thin defensively, and Iowa was able to defeat them in the second round of the NCAA tournament. As a result, this Kentucky team has that ability to be able to do that. And honestly, again, McBride, if he holds up defensively, if he fits well into what they want to do. I mean, he can stretch it as well. I mean, he shot 40% a year ago, not on a ton of attempts, someone that you can put out there and they can't ignore. If you can make a three a game or a little bit more than a three a game and you're shooting a really good percentage, they have to honor you. And so that's why I'm thinking that if that works out, it's probably the best case scenario for this team, because that allows Milan to play well away from the basket and do the things that he's in this season's college game. No one can do the things that Milan can when he's allowed to do them.
1: We're talking with Mike DeCourcy, and we'll continue doing that when we come right back. It is the Leach Report Radio Network, and we're presented each day by Bobcat Enterprises.
3: ABC News, I'm Sherry Preston. A passenger flight from Dubai to Tel Aviv making an emergency landing in Saudi Arabia amid worries about a possible hijacking. The plane sending signals about trouble, and sources tell ABC News there was a violent fight on board, both the captain and first officer hurt, and an Israeli security source says Israel is treating it as a terror incident. The last American troops in Iraq have pulled out this morning. Here's ABC's Louis Martinez.
4: There was an eight-year period where the United States was inside of Iraq following the 2003 invasion, and they stayed there and they pulled out in 2011. But 3 years later, when ISIS swept across eastern Syria and into northern Iraq, and it appeared that Baghdad was under threat of ISIS control, the United States sent back troops into Iraq.
3: After tech leaders met with President Trump, they all signed an agreement that will largely allow them to regulate themselves. The president calls it, quote, morally binding. Flood worries again today from Arizona to Illinois. This is ABC News.
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1: 13 away from the top of the hour, it's the Leach Report. And Mike DeCourcy's with us. We talk college hoops with him, but also a little bit of movies from time to time. And I had this one saved to bring up, so I'll hit you with it now, Mike. I saw this came across social media at some point, and I saved it because I thought it was an interesting DeCourcy question. A movie you've seen more than 10 times, but you'd watch again without getting bored.
0: Oh, Rocky. That's the easiest answer. In some ways, Rocky changed my life. It was inspirational when I was in high school, and I think it's it. Like, I get that it's not Casablanca, but I think it's a legitimately great movie, and it's still amazing to me that it got made in the way that it got made. And this is actually the 50th anniversary of the release of the original Rocky. And I also like to sort of separate it from the sequels that came along later. I know some of them are beloved and some of them are not, but to me, Rocky, the original, exists on an island and the others sort of never happened. There will be a book by Mike Sielski, a columnist for the Philadelphia Inquirer, called Going the Distance, that talks about the making of the movie. Stallone himself has a memoir coming out called The Steps. And there will be a movie coming out actually about the making of Rocky called I Play Rocky, I think it's called. And it's getting a lot of early good buzz, including some Oscar buzz for the young man who plays the young Stallone. I'm excited about all of it. Because I have a Rocky poster. It was a present my wife gave to me last year, hanging down in my game room. It was a very important movie to me, and to me, I consider it the best of all sports movies because it understood that you

0: because, I don't know, the studio insisted on it or somebody insisted on it. And I thought in a lot of ways they ruined the natural by doing that because it became super cinematic and not necessarily what the book was supposed to be about, the story was supposed to be about. But Rocky understood he didn't have to win the first fight in order to have accomplished what he did, what he wanted to do. And I loved everything about it.
1: Very, very well said. I've run the steps at the art museum with both of my kids.
0: Oh, that's cool. I have seen it, but I don't think I've ever even walked up it. I'm going to have to do that one of these days. That this would be the year to do it, right? The 50th anniversary.
1: Yes, one of the great vantage points to look over the city of Philadelphia. I also read that if the training sequence there with Bill Conti's great music, that if you the scenes they cut to where he's running by the shipyard and up Broad Street and whatever, if you actually put all that together, it would have been like 30 miles.
0: Oh, yeah, yeah. At the Philadelphia Inquirer, I think it was, or maybe it was one of the Philadelphia magazine types, did a story about that and took the map and showed you where it all is. And it was really funny. You're 100% right. It would be the longest training run in the history of boxing.
1: Well, for some people, the movie question could have been answered by Hoosiers. And I say that to segue into a topic here because there's the great scene where Gene Hackman has benched a player who didn't take coaching early in the time there at the school in Indiana, Hickory. And so they get down to where they only have four players on the floor, and he won't put that guy back in the game. So the referee comes over, coach, you need another player. My team's on the floor.
0: Yes.
1: Will Will Wade start the season that way?
0: Now that's a great one. That's a heck of a segue, Tom. I don't know what is happening down there. I don't know what they're going to do, how they're going to field a legitimate team. I just realized I used the word legitimate, which is kind of somewhat hilarious. I don't know what is going to happen at LSU, but given his comportment over the last half dozen years or so, I'm not sure that anyone in basketball could deserve that more. I think all I ask from a coach really is to be the adult. And even that seems too great an ask for Will Wade. I wrote a column defending him last December or January because people were, I thought, really parsing his words. You don't have to parse his words. Wait until he says something ridiculous. It'll happen sooner or later because he just doesn't have, I don't think he respects the game enough. And again, that all when I say the adult in the room, respect the game, respect your players, respect the fans. And I don't think that we get that from Will Wade.
1: Yeah, I think that's well said. To me, I'm just sitting here thinking as you're talking, it's like I was a big UNLV fan in the 70s, and it was Jerry Tarkanian, and he was the rebel. But what you just said is the difference maybe between Will Wade and Jerry Tarkanian, isn't it?
0: Yeah, I mean, Tark didn't necessarily respect the NCAA. Well, right. I know he didn't respect the NCAA, and he may or may not have respected some of the rules that they were asked to abide by, but he respected the game at a high level.
1: That's what I think too.
0: Yeah, he cared about the sport. He cared about his players. He cared about their success on the floor. I mean, you go and look at some of the people that went through there and went on to significant success in life. Greg Anthony, I remember covering, I guess it was the 91 Final Four, I'm trying to remember now. It was the 90 Final Four. And the national media assembled there were trying really hard to make Vegas look like the bad guys. That was the narrative when it got down to Duke versus Vegas. It was the good versus evil type stuff. And I went into Greg Anthony's breakout interview and listen to him speak and talk to him. And I'm like, are these other reporters not listening to Greg Anthony? Because there's no evil in this room, so to speak. He's a really sharp young man. He's going to do great things. And I think we've seen that from him in his career in the NBA first and

0: and in broadcasting since.
1: All very well said. Mike DeCourcy, thank you very much. Talk next week.
0: Thanks, Tom.
1: At TSN Mike's, where you follow him to get his opinions and his content. 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
1: 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It is the Leach Report, and our guests, like Mike DeCourcy, all come to you via the Bud Light Hotline, the official beer partner of UK Athletics. Stay in 1967, A. Northington from Louisville broke the color barrier in the SEC in football. First African-American to suit up for an SEC team, as he did it for the Kentucky Wildcats in a game against Ole Miss. And 2023 on this day, Ray Davis had a massive day, 280 yards rushing in the Cats' blowout win over Florida. Happy birthday, former point guard for the Wildcats, Ronnie Lyons, pride of Mason County High School, one of the all-time best out of the 10th region where I grew up. So, happy birthday, Ronnie Lyons. This day in Wildcat history and birthdays, always presented by Kentucky Roadshow Sports Cards and Memorabilia. 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Morgan Gardy, still day-to-day, says Coach Greg Skinner. It's that eye injury that caused her to sit out against Texas on Sunday. Wildcats are at Auburn and at Florida this weekend. The Florida game's late on Sunday night, part of a big day of women's sports on ESPN. Giuseppe's is located off Nicholasville Road, just out past Man of War here in Lexington. You need to get to Open Table and get something on the books if you're headed to Keeneland, because there still might be a chance to cap the day with a fantastic meal from Giuseppe's. You can do that around a UK sporting event or just any special occasion that you're looking to celebrate, or if you're just looking for a fantastic night out with some family or some friends. Make it a special night at Giuseppe's off Nicholasville Road here in Lexington. Valet parking at the door. Thanks now as well. Great nightly
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8: This is the Kentucky News Network.
9: Kentucky State Police have announced memorial services for Trooper Hayden Phillips, fatally shot during a Warren County traffic stop along Interstate 65. Visitation is scheduled for Saturday at Living Hope Baptist Church in Bowling Green, with funeral services Sunday at Western Kentucky University's Diddle Arena. Governor Andy Beshear has ordered the flags at state buildings flown at half staff through Sunday. Kentucky Attorney General Russell Coleman has petitioned the Federal Communications Commission, demanding stricter carrier mandates against spoof scam calls and fraudulent text messages. Data shows Kentuckians lost $6.5 million to telecom fraud last year, with scammers routinely mirroring local sheriff administrative numbers to demand impersonated digital payments. Governor Beshear has signed an emergency order allowing qualified military veterans and active duty personnel to waive the written commercial driver's license knowledge exam. The regulation accelerates transition into commercial transport short careers for Kentucky residents with 2 years of documented heavy vehicle operating experience and designated military specialties. In Perry County, engineers report construction on the new Buckhorn Water Treatment Facility along the Middle Fork of the Kentucky River is up to 40% complete, financed entirely through state and federal grants without local debt. The pumping intake will supply 3 million gallons daily to rural residences and industrial parks. And the Kentucky Transportation Cabinet reports deer vehicle collisions reached a 7-year high, with over 3,400 crashes recorded statewide last year. Highway officials are urging motorists to exercise heightened caution between dusk and dawn as the fall mating season peaks through December, leading nationwide collision risk metrics. I'm Travis Laird.
8: This is the Kentucky News Network.
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0: Welcome, everyone. It is the KSR Pre-Show, Wednesday, September 30th. Can you believe it, Billy? 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October comes tomorrow. Wow. 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You just heard Billy. He's over there in Lexington. I am here in Louisville. And, man, yeah, like I said, I can't believe September just completely flew by. Maybe it was all the time that I spent out at Bourbon and Beyond and Louder Than Life. But I looked up and I'm going, man, tomorrow's already October. Hard to believe that it's already here, man. How are you doing this morning?
1: I'm good. Now you can kind of feel it in the air with the weather starting to shift. That means I have a credit card bill due if it's the end of the month, Shannon. So thank you for the reminder there.
0: Mm-hmm.
1: And you're right. You know, I asked you right before the show started, what are you going to do with all your free time this weekend? You know, you're not married to a music festival. And you're like, buddy, I'm going to be driving down to Florida. That's what I'll be doing.
0: Yeah, I'm not taking any weekends off. Well, I mean, I am. But a 10-hour drive is not exactly a day off. That, for me, is about the limit of where I can be as far as a road trip.
1: 10 hours.
0: Like I can. I've done 10 hours multiple times. I know some people can go like 20 hours, and if you can do 20 hours, God bless you. You're built different than I am. But 10 hours is about the cutoff.
1: 20.
0: Yeah, I mean, there's. Some people will drive that far, but for me, I can go 10 hours straight, only stop for gas, and be fine. But if we're pushing it any further than that, I got to stop off for like a hotel for the night.
1: Well, that's impressive. I mean, anything over 5, I feel like hurts on a road trip.
0: Mm-hmm.
1: Now, I drove once 12 hours from Colorado to St. Louis and was delirious by the end of it. But aren't there rules for truckers where you can't drive like so many consecutive hours, they make you stop? Or
0: yeah, I don't know what that number is. Maybe there's a trucker that's listening to the show right now that can tell us.
1: Yeah, please do. You can text us 502-265-6656. 20 hours, and you're having to use like a strange pill at the gas station to be able to make it that long, Shannon.
0: Well, that's 5-hour energy drinks?
1: Something. Yeah. I don't know. Some sort of artificial thing to keep you up at. So enjoy your trip coming up, dude, but we still got a couple days to break down some football action before South Carolina this weekend.
0: Yeah, we'll get into that in just a minute. I was talking with Tom Leach right before we started this show off the air, and you know, sometimes I'll just take conversations off the air on the air, and sometimes that's dangerous, but I think Tom wouldn't mind me talking about this one to you. He was talking, he was asking DeCourcy on the Leach Report, and then he was asking me off the air. He said, what's the movie that you've seen 100 times and you can still watch it today and not get bored? So for me, I mean, there's probably several movies for me that I could do that with. But the ones that came to mind immediately were two of them. Old School with Will Ferrell and Vince Vaughn.
1: That's a great one.
0: And then the other one that I've seen.
1: You're My Boy Blue.
0: The other one I've seen literally 100 times, and I would still watch it if it were on right now. The 40-Year-Old Virgin.
1: Oh, no.
0: Steve Carell.
1: That's your comfort movie?
0: I'm not saying it's a comfort movie, but I am saying I've seen it a ton of times and I would watch it again. It's a great movie. Also, This is 40. Have you seen This is 40?
1: Yeah, I've seen This is 40 too.
0: Yeah, a couple of movies with 40-year-olds in it. I guess maybe it's
1: there's a theme here for Shannon.
0: Well,
1: the
0: 40-year-old part, not the other part. But yeah, the 40-year-old part. So do you have, and then I would also throw in like, especially this time of year, all the Halloween movies. Because on AMC, they start the 24-hour Halloween movie marathon for the entire month. And Billy, I'll sit there and just watch movie after movie. And I don't care if I've seen it 100 times. It's this time of year that I will go back and watch every Halloween movie that I've seen 100 times. So between that and playoff baseball, that's about, and then football, of course, that's probably about all I'll be watching for the entire month.
1: What's your like Halloween movie speed? Are you watching The Great Pumpkin, Charlie Brown,
0: or are you watching
1: The Exorcist?
0: Everything in between.
1: Okay.
0: But the Halloween series in particular, you know, the Michael Myers stuff.
1: Sure.
0: Those come on, I will sit there and watch that over and over.
1: Yeah, I can see you with your pumpkin spice and a scarf on.
0: Yeah.
1: Cuddling up and watching movies in October. I do have a comfort movie, and it's funny because I think the wife hates it. Like, she does not like it when I put it on. She doesn't really care. And I don't know a lot of people that would want to watch it with me that are my age. It's Airplane, Shannon.
0: Airplane?
1: The older movie.
0: Airplane?
1: Yes. It's like, do you speak jive? And the whole, like, you know, we got to go to a hospital. What is it? It's a big building with patients in it. Like I could, there's so many quotes from that movie. You don't think that that would be a movie that I'd watch before my time, but I, for some reason, I always go back to Airplane as a movie that I'll watch. Now, I also dip into like Star Wars and stuff like that, Shannon, but I can't even have this conversation.
0: No,
1: you
0: can't. Not with me.
1: No, I can't even start the conversation, but like a Star Wars marathon or Airplane is kind of the comfort movie I'll put on in the back.
0: Well, if you go back to our conversation last Friday at Lebanon, apparently I haven't seen any of the top TV shows in the last 25 years. He went through that list of the top 20. I'd only seen one of them, and it was White Lotus.
1: Yeah. Well, you were on the extreme there. Like, you don't want, you've got a lifestyle. You're not watching a ton of movies.
0: Yeah.
1: Lately.
0: Do you have time to sit around and watch all those TV? Like, how many of those had you seen out of that list that he gave?
1: Did he go through the top 10? Because he didn't give the entire list. I had seen like
0: top 20, I think he did.
1: Okay. So, like, yeah. I had probably seen a little over 50%. So I could say that I've seen a good amount of them, but. You know, like you, a lot of my free time is spent watching sports. But during the summer, I get a little free time, and not working any games. I can turn on a couple of different things, but not like, you know, serious dramas and stuff like that isn't something that I turn on very often. Like the 5-season show, like now, besides Game of Thrones, which I absolutely loved, but there's, you know, some of the longer dramas I don't normally get into that, or like Veep or any of the comedy shows on HBO or anything like
0: that. It's a commitment though when you dive into a show and it's an entire season long. It's one thing to sit down and watch a 2-hour movie, which is hard enough for me because I fall asleep halfway through it. But when you got to go through an entire season, that's where it kind of loses me. Like, I better be really, really, really interested in this if I'm going to sit down and watch 10 episodes. The last one that I watched was You on Netflix. Yeah. Now, I was invested in that. And then I was invested in The Walking Dead. But outside of those two series, I don't think I've ever really sat down and watched an entire series, unless we're talking about like Full House. But does that count? I mean, that's,
1: no, it doesn't count.
0: Okay. All
1: right. No, but I do, you know, Netflix does a good job with that. You know, they'll do a limited series where it's like 2 1-hour episodes or something like that, just enough to you can binge it and then be done with it.
0: Yeah.
1: The Media Box has 24/7 channels.
0: Yes.
1: That just completely run over and over, no commercials on there. ALF is one of the 24/7 channels, which funny. I don't know why.
0: Funny you bring that up, because ALF, I may or may not have the 24/7 ALF channel saved on my favorites list.
1: I bet you it's a favorite, yeah. I only bring that up because I threw on Saved by the Bell yesterday and watched some of those episodes, which brought me back for sure. Yeah.
0: Rest in peace, Mr. Belding.
1: That's right.
0: That was sad news. All right, so Will Stein spoke with the media yesterday. Not a whole lot really to take from that. He really just spent the entire time downplaying everything. It's like, you know, coach, you're in the top 25. How does it feel? It's not really that big of a deal. Coach Dylan Stewart for South Carolina is out for the game. You know, he's their leading edge rusher on the, you know, he's their star player. He's like, it really doesn't help us a whole lot. So I don't know that I really took a whole lot out of the Will Stein press conference that he did, but it seems like he's just trying to keep everybody level-headed, not make the moment bigger than what it is, and just kind of downplay everything. I can see that, you know, being a good strategy for a coach. You don't want your guys to get too high or too low. I think you got to keep them right there, sort of even kill in the middle, and I think that's what he's trying to do with his comments yesterday.
1: Yeah, I think you hit the nail on the head there. I've heard many coaches that know more than me. I think maybe Nick Saban was one that preached this for a while, is that you have to do more coaching after a win than you do a loss. You know, after wins, these guys think they're untouchable and you need to bring them down back to earth a little bit sometimes. But after losses, they, you know, at times can be very motivated to get back in there and figure out what they need to do right. But after wins, you gotta fix the ego a little bit. And I like that approach, don't you? I mean, you don't want to overlook your next opponent resting on your
0: laurels.
1: What's the saying?
0: Laurels.
1: Your laurels.
0: Don't
1: I was going to say laurels, and I knew that wasn't right. So thank you for
0: what
1: the
0: assist. What are laurels?
1: I don't know.
0: Like, you rest on them, but what are they?
1: Like my character?
0: I guess. Or, what you've done so far?
1: What you've done so far is probably better than character. But no, you can't rest on those, Shannon.
0: Yes.
1: Obviously. We all know about your laurels. And you cannot rest on them, even after a big win against a Sun Belt team. So, he's wrong about Dylan Stewart. I mean, that's such a canned coach's answer. Like, that is going to be a huge impact on this game. It really is. Their best player is not even with the team right now. But I think he said something to the effect of, I'll let Shane Beamer coach his team. I'll just coach mine, right? So we'll hear from him more tonight on the Stein Coaches Show, but probably the right attitude you need to have going into a pivotal game, because I heard on the Leach Report this morning, him and his guests talking about how pivotal this game is for how you view success of the season.
0: Right, yeah. Now you got me thinking about resting on my laurels.
1: What did you look at?
0: It means to stop trying hard because you're happy with past success. I understand that. But I'm trying to figure out the origin of that. It says there's laurel wreaths in ancient Greece and Rome. Winners of games and wars wore crowns made of leaves from the laurel tree.
1: Oh, okay. So you win a crown of laurels, and you just think you can sit around all day and do whatever you want.
0: So this goes back to ancient Greece and Rome, where if you won a game, you got a crown made of leaves from the laurel tree, and they say don't rest on your laurels. How about that? See, there are so many things, Billy, that we just say in everyday life, and we have no idea like where it came from.
1: Oh, yeah.
0: Rest on your laurels.
1: Or like universities named after people, like last names, like learning that Vanderbilt is an actual person.
0: Yeah,
1: right?
0: Not just a word.
1: Yeah. So maybe that's the legacy that you'd want to live on, is to have your last name named for something or something like that.
0: How about close but no cigar? I've heard that my entire life. I have no idea what that even, like, were they giving away cigars at like carnivals back in the day?
1: Maybe. And then you didn't win, and you're like, close, but yeah, no cigar.
0: I've always wondered, like, where these things come from. I'll have to look that one up during the break. Rest
1: close
0: on your laurels.
1: No cigar. Rest on your laurels.
0: Who knew? Kentucky's going to be wearing the chrome domes against South Carolina. They're bringing the chrome. Are you a fan of the chrome?
1: I like that, yeah.
0: See, I think a lot of our fans, like, I'm not crazy about the chrome. I kind of want you to go with the blue helmets or the white helmets. I don't like. Now, the Power K is going to be cool against LSU. So I'm looking forward to that. But we're going chrome against South Carolina. And by the way, South Carolina, I mean, it feels like they're just falling apart in Columbia. They've lost 7 straight SEC games. They're 2-2. Their 2 wins are over Towson and Kent State. Do you think the South Carolina team is really as bad as what we think that they are? Or, I mean, this is still a sneaky game going into South Carolina. I mean, just because they're struggling, I don't think it's going to be easy for Kentucky at all.
1: No, they're worse than they're expected to be. There's no doubt about it. But they also still have one of the better quarterbacks in college football in Lenora Sellers. We've seen him play really well versus Kentucky over the last couple of years. And when you have a quarterback, you're still in it, right? I mean, that is the most important position. If you can get that right, you can be in any game. But it's also not going to be easy to win on the road, right? I mean, this is a place we know all about Sandstorm and that rooster that plays. It can be a tough environment to play, but when people are talking about wearing brown paper bags or not even showing up to tailgates, you got to think that environment might take a hit a little bit. In the late 19th and early 20th century U.S. carnivals and fairs, cigars were common prizes for games such as ring toss, shooting galleries, and strength tests.
0: I was close. I was pretty much spot on. I didn't even look that one up.
1: Barkers would shout close but no cigar when a player nearly succeeded but did not win.
0: Nice.
1: Wow, cigars as a prize at carnival games? You know, I spent about $80 on a stuffed duck.
0: You could,
1: from the state fair.
0: Would you rather had a cigar?
1: I would have loved to have the cigar and then walk around the fair.
0: So. It might have actually been worth it. I mean, there's cigars that cost $80.
1: Certainly wasn't. I could have gone to Dollar General and got 10 of them.
0: Spill the beans. You've heard that one. When someone spills the beans, they let a secret slip. The phrase likely comes from an ancient voting practice involving beans as ballots. If someone tipped the jar, the results were revealed. So there you go. Today it says it's all about juicy details that weren't meant to be shared just yet. Don't
1: so
0: spill the beans.
1: Somebody spills the beans and you see that there's a lot more pinto beans in there than black beans.
0: You see who
1: and
0: they
1: you're
0: voted
1: like,
0: for.
1: Oh, they must be voting for this guy.
0: Wow.
1: There you go. There's another one.
0: Mind blown. You
1: can we
0: more?
1: Do this the rest of the show?
0: Yeah, I'm enjoying it. If you want. Yeah, if you
1: I'm got, learning like the origin of popular sayings.
0: If you got more that you want to add, 859-280-2287 at Shannon the Dude, at Billy R Sports on Twitter. Or you can hit us up on the text line, 502-265-6656. 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
2: It's Shannon the Dude. 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
7: Highs level off around 87 today under mainly clear skies. Winds out of the south, 5 to 10 miles per hour. Mainly clear again tonight. Lows level off around 63. Tomorrow, 91. Cooler Friday and Saturday with highs from the low 70s to the low 80s. Thunderstorms possible both days. Looking further out, 74 Sunday, 71 Monday, and 71 on Tuesday. From the Wayne Weather Center, I'm meteorologist Paul Trombley. Currently 56.
8: 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Just can't wait to get on the road again.
0: Welcome back. It is the KSR pre-show. 859-280-2287. I'm talking about road trips. Billy, you've heard this phrase probably your entire life, riding shotgun. But do you know what riding shotgun actually means and where it comes from?
1: No, but I call shotgun. As soon as you see the car, that's when you can call
0: shotgun. Shotgun, of course, is the passenger seat next to the driver. It says, now synonymous with sitting in the front passenger seat, this phrase usually traces back to the stagecoach days when someone rode next to the driver with a shotgun for protection.
1: Okay.
0: So that's where riding shotgun comes from.
1: Yeah, well, I'm in the wagon. It was a little bit more dangerous going to the west. I think we needed a shotgun to protect the wagon. People on the text line telling me that you can drive 11 hours daily and then must take a 10-hour break before truck drivers can drive again. So that's the hour distance there. And then I had a couple of these for you, Shannon. Do you know where the term nest egg comes from? I guess you don't.
0: Going to assume a bird in a nest with an egg.
1: No, close, close. It comes from farmers leaving eggs in nests to encourage laying eggs.
0: You cut out for a second there.
1: So here we go. Farmers would leave eggs in nests to encourage hens to continue laying eggs. That later symbolizes saving for the future.
0: There you go. Here's one more. Mind your P's and Q's. Ever heard that one?
1: Yes.
0: Yeah, a reminder to mind your manners. It says the origins are debated, but says it could reference lowercase letters or tavern shorthand for pints and quarts. Either way, it's about behaving politely and watching what you say, especially when you're out in public. So mind your P's and Q's is your pints and quarts.
1: My pints and quarts.
0: If you're at a bar, you're drinking pints or quarts of beer, mind your P's and Q's.
1: If you were to turn a blind eye, that would be originally coming from naval history when an admiral would ignore signals by literally raising a telescope to one eye.
0: Really?
1: What are admirals ignoring signals for?
0: Like, I don't know.
1: They just don't like what they're being told to do. I get, but that's where you get turn a blind eye.
0: Yesterday, enjoyed a big win. My Atlanta Braves, 5-3 win over the Phillies. They take a 1-0 lead in the series. You know, I was having some PTSD watching the Braves. They were up, then they get down. Then Austin Riley, who had been struggling the entire season, Billy. He was a good player in the years past, but this year his regular season numbers were way down. He gets up there, hits a 3-run homer. Braves take a 5-3 lead, end up winning. And game two later today at 2 o'clock. And then, of course, also you had the White Sox and the Astros. Good to see the White Sox. They're a crazy story in baseball. You know, they lost 100-plus games the last three seasons. Come back this year, make the playoffs. They're up 1-0 over the Houston Astros. And then the other two games, the later games, were just blowouts. Shutouts and blowouts. Yankees won 9-0 over the Red Sox. Cubs lose to the Padres. And the Padres, man, like, that's a team I don't want to play. Did you watch any of that game? That was the late game. It didn't come on until 10 o'clock last night.
1: No, I did watch almost the entire Braves game, but I missed the Padres game.
0: The Padres, man, their fans, that home stadium atmosphere might be the best in baseball. Are you watching the Yankees-Red Sox games? Yankees fans are not even close to as rabid as those Padres fans. That'd be a tough place to play. And the Cubs were rattled from the very beginning. So,
1: well, they don't have anything else. I mean, all the franchises have left San Diego, so they got to cling on to what they have, and that's true. The Padres. And you're understating how much Austin Riley has struggled this year. I mean, he signed a $200 million contract. He was batting like .219 this year in average. You know, this is a guy that hit some big home runs in some past playoff histories for the Braves, and for him to come up that big was a special moment. And the Phillies wasted a pretty good reliever in the process too in that game. So we'll see how it goes today for game two.
0: I know Matt's going to be pulling for the Phillies to win so he can have a third day off. It'll push it to three games, and he can take a third day off his afternoon show.
1: We are dictating when we're recording Cover Zero based on this series. He's like, if they lose today, or if the Braves win today, we'll do it this afternoon, but if they lose and there's a game three, we'll do Cover Zero tomorrow. So I'm very invested in this series now.
0: So, 2 o'clock for game two. We got some people on the phone, so let's get right to them. Let's go to Gary. What's up, Gary? How are you?
9: Hey, I'm doing great. I was just calling about your driver rules and things.
0: Yes.
9: They were right about, I'm a retired truck driver.
0: Okay.
9: So you're allowed a 14-hour day with no more than 11 hours driving, that you have to take a 30-minute break before the 8th hour.
0: Okay.
9: But after your day, you do have to have 10 hours off before you can start up again.
0: So, okay, you said 14-hour day, 11 hours driving. What are you doing the other three?
9: You can be loading, unloading.
0: There you
1: paperwork.
0: Go. There you go. Okay, gotcha. All right, good stuff.
9: Things like that.
0: Yep. Thanks for the call.
9: All righty.
0: I appreciate it.
1: That's a lot of driving.
0: I'm sure 11 hours. Gary has probably seen the entire country many times over. If you're a truck driver.
1: Sure.
0: Yeah. Thanks for the call, Gary. We appreciate it. Let's go to Junior. What's up, Junior?
10: Hey, fellas. Regarding the Corsi question, Gladiator is a movie I've seen a dozen times and could watch right now. And then you were asking about the Wreath of Laurels, Commodus. In Gladiator, Joaquin Phoenix character is often shown with a wreath of laurels on his head, and it indicates he didn't really do anything other than kill his dad to be the leader, but he won this wreath of laurels and he carried it around like a champion when he really wasn't, you know what I'm saying? He wasn't accomplished.
0: All right.
1: Sir, did you see the sequel? I haven't seen the sequel. Is it worth watching?
10: It's okay. It ain't the first one. You know?
1: First one's great, though. You're right on about that. Shannon, have you seen Gladiator?
0: No, that's one of those I have not seen. Thanks for the call, Junior. Appreciate it.
1: That's a good one.
0: Not
1: Are you not
0: one.
1: Entertained?
0: Well, we say that on this show a lot.
1: Well, that's true, but people are normally entertained.
0: How about Hit the Hay when you're ready to go to bed?
1: Oh, people sleeping on hay in the barn?
0: The phrase comes from when mattresses were often sacks stuffed with hay. Nobody had mattresses back then, so you had to hit the hay.
1: So people are calling these idioms, by the way.
0: Oh, idioms, okay. Well, whatever you want to call them. I'm fascinated by the origins of them because we say them every day and don't even think like what they even really, where they came from to beginning, from the beginning.
1: Right, yeah.
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1: Shannon, you might bury the hatchet. During negotiations between Puritans and Native Americans, men would bury all the weapons, making them inaccessible during the negotiation.
0: Wow. We're learning so much. What an educational show this
1: is. What a show.
0: We'll be right back. KSR 3 Show.
11: The last day of September in Kentucky. That means we're in the thick of college football season, right? How are you? I'm Scott Fitzgerald. Let's talk the Cats. The 24th ranked Kentucky squad is back to work today in Lexington as they prepare to take their newly earned national ranking on the road and visit South Carolina. Kentucky is 3-1 after wins over South Carolina and South Alabama, and quarterback Kenny Minchie, well, he's completed nearly 68% of his passes with 8 touchdowns and just 1 interception. South Carolina, however, comes in at 2-2 coming off that 49-18 loss to Alabama. Gamecocks will also be without defensive standout Dylan Stewart. He's been suspended for punching an Alabama player, but don't tell head coach Will Stein that.
12: It really doesn't do anything to us. You know, we control what we can, and Shane's got to take care of his team just like I got to take care of mine, so we're excited to play them regardless who's on the field.
11: On to the Cincinnati Bengals now. This was Coach Zach Taylor after Monday's practice.
13: Do you anticipate sticking with Keyshawn Williams, or is that
14: we'll see. We'll see what we decide to do there. I'm not at that decision today on exactly what that's going to look like, but that's a conversation we'll have.
11: Now the Bengals are shaking up their roster after a costly mistake in Sunday's loss to Pittsburgh. They released return specialist Keyshawn Williams after his muff punt in the fourth quarter helped the Steelers tie the game at 27 before Pittsburgh eventually won. That depth to the offense, the Bengals are bringing back wide receiver Mitchell Tinsley, signing Muff Houston's practice squad. The Bengals at 2-1 are turning their attention to Sunday's home matchup with Jacksonville. And one of horse racing's biggest names is coming back to the saddle at Keeneland. Jockey Irad Ortiz Jr. will return Friday after missing 55 days with a left foot and ankle injury that suffered in a pre-race incident at Saratoga. Ortiz is scheduled to ride 7 horses on Friday's card, including Nakatomi in the Phoenix Stakes and Monique Involl in the Jessamine Stakes. Ortiz is, of course, one of the sport's leading riders and has been working horses in preparation for his return.
15: That's a look at your midweek in sports. Kentucky, make it a great day. I'm Scott Fitzgerald.
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0: Shane and the Dude, Billy Rutledge, KSR pre-show, where we are letting sleeping dogs lie, Billy. That comes from...
1: Yeah, where is that?
0: Not waking up a dog because you should let it... Because you may not like the consequences of waking up a peacefully sleeping dog. It means it's rather... you're better off letting things be, especially if the tension has cooled down.
1: Okay.
0: Let sleeping dogs lie.
1: Yeah, you might not like the barking you get from the dog when you wake him up.
0: 859-280-2287. By the way, speaking of dogs, how's Gracie? Doing any better?
1: She's okay.
0: Yeah?
1: You know, with this injury, they can regain some quality of life. So she's on pain meds right now. She's doing okay. I do want to thank a lot of people that reached out with some well wishes and some vets who wanted to take a look at her. So this community is incredible. So I do want to thank everybody for their kindness yesterday after we talked about that.
0: No doubt.
1: Shannon, I got two more for you.
0: Okay.
1: You ever been caught red-handed? That is an old law stating that if someone butchered an animal that didn't belong to them, he would only be punished if he was caught with blood on his hands.
0: Oh,
1: if one was caught with the meat, but his hands were clean, he would not be punished.
0: Wow. Yes, that's another one I've heard and said all throughout my life, never knew that it came from butchering animals.
1: And one more, which I'm not 100% certain on, but we talk about things we don't know 100% on, and it ain't over till the fat lady sings. Uh-oh. Somebody texted that in. It's like, where does that one
0: not
1: come
0: very
1: from?
0: Politically correct. You can't say that the F word on the radio.
1: Not anymore, but no. German operas back in the day used to last a while. One in particular lasted 14 hours. It was a four-act thing, and that specific show ended with a 10-minute solo from a lady who appeared to be
0: overweight.
1: Overweight.
0: Pleasantly plump.
1: Yes. Yes. And yes. So I think that is where the origin of "Not Over Till the Fat Lady Sings"
0: comes from. Wow.
1: Can you imagine a 14-hour opera?
0: No. Absolutely. I'd rather drive 14 hours.
1: Yeah, I was going to say, you could drive to Florida or you could watch an opera.
0: I was just we're going to get back to the phones in just a minute, but I was watching this video during the break of Pat McAfee feeding Nick Saban on the set of College Game Day. It's so strange. Why do they do that? Pat McAfee had this big, like, shish kebab thing, and he's just taking a bite off of it, and then he leans over and kind of hands the shish kebab to Saban, and he lets him eat off of what he was just eating on. Like, I don't know, man. Like, even if I'm good friends with somebody, I don't know if I'm eating after them. Like, the same thing.
1: Well, it's a bit, right? Like, they only have 30 seconds before they go to break, and so they have all this food out in front of them.
0: But why can't Saban get his own shish kebab? Why does he got to be eating Pat McAfee's?
1: I have enjoyed Saban on that show. I don't know about you. I think Pat has brought a lot of energy to it. Sometimes he's a little bit like a cartoon character. But Nick, despite, you know, all his talk about the not the 5 for 5, but the NCAA in the passing of that bill there, I think he's been a great addition. And it's fun to see him come out of his shell a little bit. So
0: he apparently also eats the same thing every single day.
1: Who does, Nick?
0: Nick Saban. Could you do that? Like, could
1: that's
0: you
1: a football coach?
0: Could
1: right
0: you pick
1: there.
0: One? Like, he's the same thing every day at the same time. I don't know what would happen if you ever got him out of his routine and he didn't have what he normally eats. I don't know if he would, you know, spontaneously combust or what. But I mean, like, is there anything that you could eat though the same every single day, like every morning for breakfast, every day for lunch, every day for dinner, the exact same thing?
1: Like the I'd get tired of it.
0: Yeah, closest thing I could probably do would be maybe pizza. But I think I'd even get tired of pizza if I was doing it every single day.
1: You'd get tired of pizza. You get tired of anything, really. For me, it's more about the time of day that I eat than it is what I'm eating. I got to kind of eat around the same time or my whole day is going to get thrown off.
0: Yeah. But,
1: Do you know what he's eating? Does he say, like, oatmeal at 6 a.m. or
0: I can't remember
1: like
0: what it was. I just remember reading about it a while back, and he's one of those guys that will eat the same thing every single day, like, down to the hour. And if not, then I guess it throws off his entire day. He's got to eat the same thing. It's just so weird. 859-280-2287. Let's go back to the phones and talk to Ron. What's up, Ron?
3: Yeah, hey, John, I had one. I played baseball, and I think somebody there at KSR played a little baseball.
0: I played baseball.
3: And I know. Yeah. That's what I said.
0: Okay.
3: And they'd pop it way high between home and the pitcher, And of course, this is back in my day. I'm a lot older. They called can of corn. Do you know where that came from?
0: No, I don't.
3: Okay. In the old grocery stores, they used to stack them way high. And they'd have this thing, they'd pull the cans off the top where they were stacked way up in the high part.
0: Yep.
3: And usually it was the corn, and they'd call can of corn, and that's where it came from.
0: There you go. Yeah, the old White Sox, the hawk on the White Sox announcers, he used to say can of corn all the time. Good stuff, Ron.
3: Exactly. Yep. Okay.
0: Thanks for the call.
3: Appreciate it.
1: Yeah, thank you, Ron.
0: And we're just learning. Just learning so much on the show today. It's like I said, this is more of an educational show, I feel like, today. Reese Alston, he's a five-star point guard recruit that visited Kentucky. I saw his pictures. I'm glad the photo shoot looked better with this recruit than it did with, who was it, Uvuo? How do you say that guy's name?
1: I don't even know.
0: Uvuo is another five-star guy that we were talking about on KSR yesterday. And he did that photo shoot, you know, where they come in, and you're dribbling the ball and everything. But then there's one picture that you always get with a coach, and the one with Pope and Uvuo, I was a little too close for comfort, I would think, for somebody that you don't really know. Like, you're going to go up and take a picture with somebody and just put your hand over their nipple?
1: Right. So if you haven't seen the photo, just think of Pope standing directly behind the recruit, and then one arm is draped across his shoulder, and then his hand is kind of like right on his nipple.
0: Yeah.
1: Just right there. Now, like,
0: don't twist it.
1: You're at my wedding. Yes. You know, family's there, like really close friends. We get together for a photo. I get it. Yeah.
0: Yeah.
1: Drape the arm over. At a recruiting visit, Shannon, I don't think I've seen a photo like that before. I'm not as bad as maybe I've seen things in years past where, like, the dad will put on the shoulder pads and the helmet and then do his own photo shoot. But kind of plays into this mantra that Pope is, what did you say, a little corny?
0: I think that's fair. I like Pope. Don't get me wrong. I really like Pope. I think he's a good dude. I don't know if it's going to work out here yet. I hope that it does, though. Like, I am pulling for Pope. I hope that this thing works out. He takes this team to a national championship this year. But if you look at what's happened the last couple of years, you look at some of the recruiting misses, you look at the unfortunate injuries, I say cautiously optimistic a lot of times. I feel like I'm cautiously pessimistic about this team coming in.
1: Well, it's time to stop being cautious about any of this, right? Yeah. I mean, Pope's entering year three now. This was a big offseason where you got one of the top transfer classes, including the best shooter in the portal. You know, you've been able to get your creators and your depth at the guard spot, even though that depth is really going to be tested if Morton is injured, like it was announced just the other day.
0: Mm-hmm.
1: So, look, there's no more time for excuses, right? I don't care how good the SEC is. It's time to get back to that standard, and I think we've heard Drew talk about that a lot.
0: The sacred cloth thing, I don't know that that works anymore. That may have worked back in the day, but I feel like now, Billy, players don't really – I don't think that that matters to play. It might matter to you if you're from Kentucky. And if you're from Kentucky, then I don't think somebody needs to tell you that that jersey is special to put on. But when you got a guy that's coming in from, I don't know, California or Oregon as a recruit or from another country, and you're telling them this is sacred cloth, I feel like there's probably a little bit of, okay, all right, well, show me the money. How much is my NIL contract for? Yeah, I think there's a lot more emphasis on that than there is the sacred cloth of a jersey.
1: You do want to, like, tell them about, like, you know, the rich history that Kentucky has, right?
0: Sure.
1: I mean, it is different at Kentucky than anywhere else, and a large part of that is not only how great the fan base is, but the rich history that the program has. But it does feel a little corny to say something like sacred cloth.
0: Yeah.
1: Whenever do you even use that term, sacred cloth?
0: Do you have a sacred...
1: Yeah, I mean, that is the only other time.
0: No, I don't have a sacred cloth.
1: You don't have a sacred cloth at all?
0: No, unfortunately. No,
1: I have a red towel from Western Kentucky. I could call that sacred cloth.
0: Mm, yeah. Let's go to Sonny. What's up, Sonny?
4: Good morning.
0: Good morning.
4: Have you ever heard about getting up on the wrong side of the bed?
0: Yes. Where does that come from?
4: Years ago in England, when people sleeping on the top floor would not be able to get downstairs in time to go to the bathroom. So they would put a pot on the floor next to the bed.
0: Mm-hmm.
4: So you could go to the bathroom in the pot. Well, if you got up on the wrong side of the bed, guess what you stepped in?
0: Oh. Oh, you know, and that sets off a bad day. That makes sense. Wow.
4: That's it.
0: Okay, there's another good one. Great call, Sonny. Thank you.
1: That's a good one, Sonny.
0: Never heard that one. How about this one? Burning the midnight oil. If you're
1: I've heard that before.
0: If you're up late working or studying, you're, quote, burning the midnight oil before electricity, Billy. Oil lamps lit the way for those pulling late night shifts. So people still use the phrase burning the midnight oil.
1: That makes sense. You got your oil lamp out there and you're working hard. If you give somebody the cold shoulder, Shannon, that currently is describing someone rude, it actually was considered an act of politeness back in the day. In the medieval times, after everyone was done feasting, the host would give his guest a cold piece of meat from the shoulder of beef or pork as a way of showing that it was time for everyone to leave.
0: Wow. Okay.
1: So that one's been flipped around a little bit.
0: I always thought cold shoulder meant like your shoulder, not the shoulder of a piece of meat.
1: And it was a way to tell people to get out of my house. The party's over.
0: Wow.
1: And so now it's just like, you don't talk to somebody, right?
0: Yeah.
1: You're dismissive.
0: Well, next time I'm mad at you, I'm going to give you a piece of meat. 859-280-2287.
1: I'd love that.
0: Coming up in the next or final segment, someone in Lexington has hit 4 out of 5 Powerball numbers. And there's a $50,000 prize out there that has not been claimed yet. We'll talk about that coming up. But before we do, Billy, tell us about one of our sponsors.
1: Yeah, let me tell you about Polson's Mobile Auto Body and Paint. 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It looked like there were all these little dents, and then they had put gray duct tape over the dent the same color as the car. I mean, that's a little ridiculous. 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
0: Yes.
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0: I might need to get one of those paint pens. I got little chips on my Jeep.
1: It happens.
0: You know, you don't want to send it in to get the entire thing touched up. Like, I can do that with myself. Give me one of those paint pens.
1: They can make any color, too.
0: That's the thing. Finding the exact color. Like, mine is, I think they call it Anvil. Anvil is the color name. Mm-hmm. And you can't hardly find, you got to get it specially ordered. So maybe I need to check your guys out there.
1: Promo code KSR, buy one, get one.
0: There you go. That's what I'll do. All right, we'll come right back. Final segment on the way. KSR pre-show's next.
1: It's Shannon the Dude. And to talk to me and Billy, give us a call on the Clark's Pup and Shop phone line at 859-280-2287.
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5: Legislation that aimed to stop bakers from selling underweight loaves. 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
6: Yeah.
5: With every dozen. There you go.
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5: 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If you got any more, 859-280-2287.
6: You might show your true colors to somebody. Back in the day, to confuse their enemies, warships would use multiple flags. However, warfare rules dictate that ships must show its actual flag before firing, and hence the ships would then display their true colors.
5: Wow. There's another good one. Cindy Lauper sang about your true colors.
6: I don't think she's talking about pirates and warships.
5: Someone in Lexington, Billy, has hit 4 out of 5 numbers on the Powerball. Apparently, that's good enough to get you $50,000. But no one has claimed the prize yet. They got 180 days to claim the prize. Otherwise, it will go back to the lottery. You know, we hear occasionally about people who win the Powerball or, you know, at least some form of significant cash. And they just, for whatever reason, don't go claim it. I wonder if this person that won doesn't realize they won, or maybe the person that won is listening and they're just waiting for the right time to go claim their 50 grand. But I don't know about you, Billy. If I get any kind of money, I'm running to the bank as fast as I can to cash it. I got a check for 50 bucks from my insurance company yesterday. And first thing I did, as soon as I took that thing out of the envelope, boom, went to the bank and put that thing in my account. But
6: well,
5: I don't understand, you know, people who wait.
6: I've won a horse race before. And thrown the ticket away. Shannon, have you ever done something like that?
5: No.
6: You make a ton of bets. You get really frustrated. Your main bets don't win. Oh, yeah, I did have the 15 horse to show, and I just threw all my tickets away. Do you think there's any sense of people that play the lottery buy a ton of tickets at the same time and sometimes don't even know if they won?
5: But then why would you do that if you can't keep up with them? That doesn't make any sense.
6: Well, their organizational habits aren't indicative of how many lottery tickets they buy.
5: I guess I could understand it if you won, like, the Powerball, and we're talking about $100 million or some crazy number, and you're just trying to maybe
6: lawyer up,
5: get everything lined up. Maybe try to lay low and hope people that will forget about it for a couple of weeks and then go in. But even then, I would be so nervous that I would somehow lose that check or that ticket. Maybe it would get lost or get torn or something. And then you wouldn't. There goes your $100 million right there. So, yeah, I mean, outside of lawyering up and getting like the legal part of everything lined up, I don't know why you would wait, but we see that all the time.
6: People, well, there's a movie about that lottery ticket. He ends up telling everybody before he goes to the gas station that he had won, and everybody starts coming out of the woodwork, right? People trying to beat him up and take the ticket away. So be careful who you tell when you win 50 grand.
5: I don't know if anybody's going to do that over 50 grand, but still. That's a good amount of money, though. I wouldn't be sitting there just waiting. Let's go to George. What's up, George?
7: Well, I've got a technical question for you guys. Both of you guys have been involved with producing thousands and thousands of shows.
5: Yeah.
7: Right? And so I go to the football games and I take an FM radio and I want to listen to the game while I'm actually at the stadium watching it. The delay is like 10 or more seconds.
5: Mm-hmm.
7: Is there anything there's probably a market if somebody could, that would make that experience much better if it was real time instead of having to wait for the dump button.
5: Yep. Billy, you produced those.
6: Yeah, I can take this one.
5: Speak to that. Yeah, go ahead.
6: Yeah, so as we've gotten newer technology, that delay has actually gotten worse. Our signal bounces from like California and then comes back to us before we can play it. But, sir, we are in the process of putting a new feed together where that's much closer to the actual live time. So I know that's been an issue.
7: That'll make it much better.
6: Yeah, so I don't have a timeline on that, but we are working on it.

0: So that's great. Real time, I think there would be a market for real time if there was any way somebody could possibly ever do that. But I just had the question. I just didn't know if there was, you know.
1: No, I get it, man. I feel like it's something that at some point you would think, Billy, we would have this to where we could actually sync them up. I know they got a thing where you can sync up the radio with TV, but if you're at the game itself, you're always going to be dealing with that delay.
2: All right, it's part of the going digital, right? Everything takes a little bit longer when it comes to the network and how things were operating that way. It's not as simple as it once was. But that problem has been heard, and the people we do have are working on creating a new feed or a new station that you can go to when you're in the stadium just to hear it specifically closer to the time.
1: Promo code KSR on DraftKings. If you're a new customer, you bet $5. You're going to get $150 in rewards within 14 days. We got the Braves and Phillies again today, 2 o'clock. Do the Braves close it out today, or do you think we go to 3, Billy?
2: I think we go to 3. Matt's going to get another day off of his show, so Phillies win it today.
1: All right. What about the other games here? What about the Cubs and Padres later on tonight? Can the Cubs win one?
2: Yeah, I think so. Okay. They got some good players. All right. Give me the Cubs in that
1: Red Sox have got to bounce back. They can't just get swept by their biggest rival, right?
2: No. Yeah, we're going to get game 3 of that one for sure, just for the ratings alone.
1: All right, so you're saying we're going game 3 on every series so far. What about the White Sox and Astros?
2: Well, no, White Sox sweep them.
1: All right, I would love to see that. Promo code KSR on DraftKings. You can bet it all. They got game day boost on there as well, parlays, and so much more only on DraftKings. That's it for the pre-show. It's been a lot of fun going through some of these today. Do you get any last ones that anybody has sent on the text line?
2: Not great ones. I think my favorite one was the waking up on the wrong side of the bed.
1: Yeah.
2: You know, people, the bucket that you use to go to the bathroom is on that side, and you just may hit it when you wake up. To butter someone up, you might flatter someone by buttering them up. Yeah. People in ancient India used to throw balls of butter at the statues of gods in order to seek their favor.
1: Wow.
2: So butter them up, Shannon.
1: I feel like I learned so much today on the show.
2: Well, that's what we do. Oh, yeah. I hope Ryan was listening.
1: KSR is up next. We'll talk to you tomorrow. Will Stein radio show tonight. We'll have reaction from that tomorrow on the pre-show as well. Thanks for listening.
2: See ya.
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6: Highs level off around 87 today. Under mainly clear skies, winds out of the south, 5 to 10 miles per hour. Mainly clear again tonight. Lows level off around 63. Tomorrow, 91. Cooler Friday and Saturday with highs from the low 70s to the low 80s. Thunderstorms possible both days. Looking further out, 74 Sunday, 71 Monday, and 71 on Tuesday. From the Wayne Weather Center, I'm meteorologist Paul Trombley.
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8: This is the Kentucky News Network. In Lexington, the Keeneland September Yearling Sale concluded its annual thoroughbred auction, grossing a world record $550 million. Held over 12 days, the sale eclipsed previous historic high marks with 70 individual yearlings commanding offers of $1 million or more from international racing syndicates representing 30 different nations. Fayette County Public Schools has approved a $300,000 legal settlement with the family of an autistic elementary student who wandered unsupervised away from Meadowthorpe Elementary last November. Court filings revealed the 7-year-old child escaped through an unlatched classroom window and reached busy traffic along New Circle Road before being rescued by animal control officers. Congressman Hal Rogers and state officials have announced an $85 million federal infrastructure grant to construct Somerset's 8-mile northern bypass, bringing total secured investment to $167 million. The bypass establishes foundational right-of-way for the proposed Interstate 365 corridor linking I-65 and I-75, with construction slated for 2027. In Georgetown, city council members voted unanimously to direct the municipal attorney to draft an ordinance prohibiting future hyperscale data center construction within city limits. Council leaders cited extreme water consumption and electrical grid demands that municipal infrastructure simply can't support, with public hearings before the Scott County Planning Commission to follow. And the Shepherdsville City Council has approved first reading of an ordinance legalizing backyard hen enclosures on residential properties. The tiered framework permits up to 4 hens on quarter-acre lots while mandating predator-proof rear yard coops and a 25-foot buffer from neighboring dwellings while keeping roosters prohibited. I'm Travis Laird.
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1: Welcome, everyone. It is Kentucky Sports Radio, Wednesday, September the 30th. I am Matt Jones. I'm here in Louisville, Kentucky on, you know, kind of a cloudy day. It's supposed to get hot this afternoon. Clark's Pub and Shop phone line, 859-280-2287. A-Vision Auto Glass text machine is 772-774-5254. 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Smith Law Office. If you call T.J., he'll make them pay. I got Ryan there is in Lexington, as is Drew. Shannon's here with me in Louisville. Fellas, how are you doing this morning?
2: Hello, Matthew. Missed you yesterday.
1: Well, yeah, you were not here. Drew and I were here, and I missed know, you I as well. Drew, we had a good show yesterday with Billy and Shannon. Good to have you back.
3: Good to be back. Our Braves got it done. I know you're a Braves fan now again, so well, we had a good afternoon yesterday.
1: I'm a Phillies fan. Today, just for today, Shannon. Today, I'm a Phillies fan so that I can have another day off on Thursday.
4: Understand. Yeah, well, I understand your motives, but I'm hoping the Braves can actually win. I've still got PTSD with the Braves in the playoffs.
1: I think it is there's a strong argument that outside of like an NFL or college football Saturday, I watched more sports, certainly more sports that I don't usually watch than I did yesterday. I watched, Drew, every pitch of the Braves and Phillies.
3: Okay. Well, I did that too.
1: But I don't care. Like, when's the last time you've watched a baseball game with a team that wasn't the Braves every single pitch?
3: Well, that was actually my first time watching the Braves this season, every single pitch. Me and Felina were texting each other. I guess we'll watch the Braves for the first time this year. I'm a playoff guy.
1: I've watched Reds games with every single pitch, but I don't think I've done that in years. And it was 2 o'clock in the afternoon. I was like, I'm going to sit on this couch since I'm not working today. And I just had it on, and John Kruk was on the game, Ryan, and yep. Joey Votto was on the game. And I like both of them. And I actually quite enjoyed it, to be honest with you.
2: And if you hung with it to the end, you got to see a great finish. So aren't you glad you kind of toughed it out and watched the whole game?
1: Went and ate dinner, and Shannon came back and watched the entirety of my Canes hockey game, which I will say this, when you watch three periods of hockey and no one scores, that's not the most exciting thing in the world.
4: No, everybody says baseball's boring, and then you flip it over to that.
1: And no one scored the entire time. Ugh. But it was like six straight hours of sports, and I think now, Drew, I'm done with sports until Kentucky plays on Saturday.
3: I don't know.
2: We got baseball today.
3: More baseball. You got madness on Friday. You got to watch madness.
1: That's true. We do have madness.
3: It's all sports right now. It's the crossover season.
1: Is madness on television?
2: I know they're streaming it live, but I don't know if it's going to be actually on.
1: But is it on? I mean, what is it? Is it on ESPN Unlimited? I mean, like you. I haven't seen anything about it being on at all. Is it on?
2: They haven't really publicized it much, period. But
1: Drew, have you heard if it's on?
3: You know, I'm assuming it is, but now that you mention it, I don't remember reading. I don't think it'll be on.
1: That it's on. I'm going to assume it's on because it's been on for 20 straight years. But I have not seen it that it's on.
2: Yeah, the only thing I saw that was being streamed live on the UK Athletics side, I think. That's the only thing
1: I've
2: seen.
1: Oh, it is on the UK Athletics side.
2: They're streaming it, yeah.
3: It's been on the SEC Network, feels like, the last decade.
1: Does that mean we have to pay for it?
3: SEC Network Plus will stream the event live.
1: Okay, good. All right, okay. So that's where I will see it then. Well, that's good. Yeah, so the Big Blue Madness is actually Friday night. They're doing Fan Fest on Saturday. Ryan, I don't even know if you know this, but you're going to be doing the pregame show there. Did you know that?
2: Well, you know, breaking news. I didn't know that.
1: You're going to be doing, you and Drew are going to be doing the pregame. I don't know who's going to be there. You're definitely going to be there. So you will be at Fan Fest. Do you feel the excitement?
2: I do feel the excitement, and now I'm only thinking, okay, my equipment is going to be down in Columbia, South Carolina with Nick.
1: Well, you're going to have to figure it out with Billy. But from 10 to 3, 10 a.m. to 3 p.m. Is Fan Fest Saturday. And then I believe someone told me they're having, Drew, a practice, open practice Saturday night, but I have not. The basketball team is taking the opposite view of the football team. The football team was like, we're going to tell everybody, Shannon, what clothes to wear in July.
4: Yep.
1: Basketball team's like, we're going to have a massive event, and we're going to tell you just a few minutes before.
4: We'll figure it out on the fly. Yeah.
1: We're gonna, but I've been told that there might be like an open practice Saturday night after the game, Drew, but I don't know if that's true or not because no one's told me for certain.
3: I want it to work. I hope fans stick around. Like, you got to get a hotel if you're going to FanFest and Madness and see it through the next day. I'm interested to see how this will work, especially with an away game. I wish there were a home football game and you could kind of combine the two and make a big event.
1: Yes.
3: But it's interesting not being on the same day.
1: But FanFest is Saturday. So I think for all of you that didn't get tickets to Madness or whatever, you do have that possibility on Saturday. Now, my question, with this being the start of crossover weekend, where I believe for the next two weekends after this, you're going to have, or well, starting the weekend of that, you're going to have basketball games on Friday, football games on Saturday. That starts the 16th and 23rd. So I wanted to do a little game. I heard this a few weeks ago on another show, and they were talking about the Yankees. And they asked this question. They were talking about the Yankees, the Giants, I think the Knicks, and the Rangers. So I want to do it with Kentucky football and basketball.
2: Okay. All right.
1: It is September the 30th, 2026. September 30th, 2031. 5 years from now. Where will the UK football and basketball program be? And these are the questions I want you to think about. And you have to make a specific prediction. A, what will they have accomplished? Who will their coach be? And where will they be sitting nationally? September 30th, 2031. What will they have accomplished? Who will their coach be? And where will they be sitting nationally? In football, that will be like with the season starting. And in basketball, it will be in the preseason rankings. All right, this is obviously clearly a guess. But it's also like, Shannon, it's like a time capsule.
4: You're right. We'll go back and listen to this.
1: We'll go back. We'll save this. And in 5 years, we will see how close were we.
4: We say we'll keep it. We won't really have this podcast in 5 years. It'll be erased.
1: No, because everything will be AI. So there will just be like an AI version of us talking.
4: That's right. Yep.
1: And we will live on the moon. But if we were to play it, Ryan, I will let you go first since you were not here yesterday. Start with football. Where will we be in September 30th, 2031?
2: I think Will Stein is going to make UK football a sexy place to play. I think all the top recruits are going to want to play in his offense, quarterbacks, receivers, and I think they're going to be viewed as a hot, trendy pick to win a lot of games. By saying that, I don't think he'll be our head coach. I think a bigger school, I mean, much as he loves Kentucky, much as he loves it here, if Ohio State comes calling or something like that, you're going to listen. So I think they're going to have so much success, I think we're going to lose him.
1: Okay, wow. So who will be our coach? You have to pick someone, Shannon. That's the rule.
4: Oh, that's tough.
2: It is tough. I'm going to say, just for the sake of argument, I'll just say Joe Sloan.
1: Joe Sloan. Okay, the offensive coordinator. All right. Interesting. So you think the coach will be Joe Sloan. Will we have made the playoff?
2: Yes.
3: Wow.
2: Yeah.
3: I'm liking this.
2: I think we got a couple of years that the schedule kind of favors us a little bit where we can, you know, sneaky win 9 or 10 games.
1: And it might move to 24.
2: Absolutely.
1: That could happen starting next year.
2: And I'm going to stay with my Joe Sloan pick. I just kind of realized our last three head coaches had never been a head coach before. Stein.
1: So how many times will we have made the playoff?
2: I'm going to say just one. I mean, it's tough to make it, but we're going to catch
1: Joe Sloan.
2: Catch hot, yeah.
1: Playoff.
2: Mm-hmm.
1: Highest finish in the SEC.
2: They'll finish like the third or fourth team.
1: All right. All right. That's Ryan's football prediction.
2: Yeah.
1: Drew.
3: I will say Stein will still be here. Do I want to have us in the playoff?
1: There's a possibility the playoff could be 24 teams.
3: Yeah, I'll say the fifth year is our first time in the playoffs.
1: Okay.
3: But the lead up there, we're kind of like, I'll say, Missouri's been the last 3 years. They basically just lived in the top 25. I think they've been in the top 10 a few times, but haven't really done anything huge. They've just constantly been around and in the conversation and ranked. I think that's where we'll be over the course of the next 3 or 4 years. Playoff in five and Stein's to rim.
1: All right, Shannon.
4: I think they make one playoff appearance. I think Will Stein gets one season where he gets 9 wins, and that's going to be a big deal with the schedules that we have coming up and the amount of SEC games that we play. So I think they've got one playoff appearance in them, and I think they win one game in that playoff.
1: Okay.
4: I'm not going to say that they go to the championship, but I think that that's where we're at in 5 years.
1: And who's the coach?
4: I think Will Stein's still here.
1: Okay.
4: I think he sticks around for 5 years.
1: All right, I'm going to say Will Stein is a coach. We've made the playoff twice.
5: Ooh.
1: Oh, because wow. I think that we'll have gone to 24 teams.
5: Uh-huh.
1: And 1 year, we will have made it. But I'll go even further. 1 year, we will have hosted a game.
5: Oh.
1: In Kroger Field.
5: Good call.
1: So 2 of the next 5 years, they make the playoff. And 1 year, they host a game. Which means Ryan is the only one, Drew, so pessimistic that says Will Stein will have left.
5: But that's a good thing. We've had so much success. One of the big, big.
1: That is one of the things he always says, Drew, yeah. Right? If the other people want us, our coach, that's a good thing.
5: That's a good thing.
3: Exactly. You know, Larry Vaught said 30 years ago, this is a football state.
1: Yep.
3: I like that he's handing it off to Joe Sloan. That was a wrinkle I didn't see coming.
1: Know, that was, I think, an interesting pick by you. But
3: I like it, though.
1: I see it. I can see it.
3: Yeah. He was a guest on our Rapid Reaction on Saturday.
5: Oh, he was?
3: Yeah, briefly.
1: Did you just run into him or something?
3: He just walked through our camera shot and said, oh, great spot to do a podcast, guys. So we said, thank you for joining us. But they call him the mayor of Chevy Chase. I would support a Joe Sloan.
1: Oh, did they call him the mayor of Chevy Chase?
3: That's Will Stein called him that in a press conference.
1: Why is he the mayor of Chevy Chase?
3: I think he moved to Lexington, might have gotten in that area and just said, you know, this is my hood. This is my...
5: Rides around on a Vespa, maybe, or something like that.
1: Wow, he's the mayor of Chevy Chase. All right, basketball. September 30th, 2031. Ryan Lemon, who's the coach?
5: I gotta go first again.
1: Who's the coach? And what will we have accomplished?
5: I'm so fearful that we're not doing well in high school recruiting, and I think that's the way the world is turning in college basketball. Like you said, it may be where you want to keep these kids for 2 years, and we've not done well in that area at all. So I'm going to be a little pessimistic and say in 5 years, we've not won a championship. We've not even gone to a Final Four. We'll sneak into maybe an Elite Eight once or twice, but I think Mark Pope will still be our coach.
1: Oh, you think with that record, Mark Pope is still a coach? Okay. All right. I mean, that can be your opinion.
5: I'm flipping a coin on it, but right now I'm thinking he may still be our coach because it's going to be just the same thing, wash, rinse, repeat every year. We're going to get the same successful season. You know, not as good as Kentucky standards are. It's still going to be good basketball.
1: So you think we will have had a lot of success in football and not have Will Stein?
5: Yes.
1: But little success in basketball and still have Mark Pope.
5: Well, I think we'll have some really good seasons, but it won't be a championship season. But I think it'll be good enough to keep
1: him here. One Elite Eight in 5 years.
5: One or two.
1: Well, you got to pick one.
5: Two.
1: Okay. All right. I'm going to get Shannon, Drew's, and mine after this break. Ryan, I like you going first. We need our leader to go first.
5: That's tough to go first.
1: It's very important to have you go first as the leader. Will Jay Batt still be the athletic director?
5: Yes.
1: Okay.
5: I think he's in here for the long haul here.
1: Yeah, me too. All right. 859-280-2287. You can feel free to predict. We will talk about some other stuff, and we will get mine, Shannon, and Drew's prediction on the basketball side. That's next on KSR.
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14: Highs level off around 87 today. Under mainly clear skies, winds out of the south, 5 to 10 miles per hour. Mainly clear again tonight. Lows level off around 63. Tomorrow, 91. Cooler Friday and Saturday with highs from the low 70s to the low 80s. Thunderstorms possible both days. Looking further out, 74 Sunday, 71 Monday, and 71 on Tuesday. From the Wayne Weather Center, I'm meteorologist Paul Trombley. Currently, it's 63 degrees.
1: 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We are predicting the future. 859-280-2287. We will take your calls. Text machine. People are giving their various suggestions. One person goes, why are you trying to guess what happens in the future? Just talk about what's happening now. Well, it's Wednesday. Nothing's happening. There's nothing happening right now. That's one of the things I hope people understand. You can have the same like mindless conversations about, oh, well, the the South Carolina running backs and blah, blah, blah. Nothing's happening right now, right? So Wednesday is a day you do things like this because there's nothing happening. And with basketball, they don't say a word. We just found out a player had been injured. That's just what it is. By the way, the practice is Saturday, and it is open if you are a BBN United member. So they are having it in Rupp Arena Saturday, but you have to be a BBN United member. Drew, do you think we'll have a lot of attendance for that?
3: I want them to, but I mean, we're playing a very, very big football game.
1: Well, what time is the practice? They're not having that during the game, are they?
3: I mean, the game being at 4:15 is right in the middle of...
1: What time? Does anybody know what time they have that scheduled?
5: No, but it would have to, like Drew said, have been late practice. Unless you're going to turn the game on the Jumbotron inside Rupp Arena.
1: Somebody who got the email, because I didn't get it. I looked for it, and I didn't get it. Let me know what time that is.
5: That might be cool if they do put the game on the Jumbotron, the football game.
1: But are they going to, like, make people – well, let's just see what time it is, and then we'll guess. All right, Shannon.
4: All right. Look, I want Pope to work out here, but I think after year four of Pope, he's gone. I think we're going to move on to a proven head coach, a coach that has won a national title. So I'm going to say somebody like either like Todd Golden or Dusty May ends up here as our coach. I'll say Todd Golden.
1: So you think Todd Golden, who will have won a title at Florida, leaves Florida and comes here?
4: Comes to Kentucky.
1: Okay.
4: I'm going to say Kentucky gets back to the Final Four. They have one Final Four. They end up winning two regular season SEC titles and two SEC tournament titles.
1: Oh, wow. So you have...
4: And I'm going to say he brings us back to in a level that we're used to for Kentucky basketball.
1: Okay. Drew.
3: I have a very detailed timeline. Very detailed. Okay. I even have who we're interviewing, who turns us down.
5: Oh, wow.
1: Oh, you have who turns us down. Okay.
3: Yeah, so this year we inch forward a little bit. Okay. It's just not good enough. Pope right. keeps his job, but we still didn't get to an Elite Eight or the SEC Tournament Championship or finish top three in the SEC. I'll say we get to Saturday of the tournament, though. That's our one thing we haven't done in a while.
1: Okay. Saturday
3: That's the only
1: tournament.
3: New thing we get, Saturday SEC tournament. He's back next year. Pretty much the exact same thing. No Elite Eight, no Sunday in Nashville. We'll just call it a Saturday loss again. At that point, he's had 4 years. We've not done any of the things we like to do. Jay Batt says it's time to move on. At which point, his first call is Nate Oates, because they work together at Alabama. He knows him. Uh-huh. He's had him at the top of his list forever. However, it doesn't work out. So he goes to his second pick, Dusty May, who's just kind of meh with the Mavs. It's reported that he's going to take the job, but at the last minute it falls apart because he didn't want to go back to college.
1: Okay.
3: So then we're like, oh, where are we going to go? Mark Byington at Vanderbilt takes the job over Ben McCollum at Iowa. Ben McCollum goes to UConn when Hurley leaves for the NBA, and we end up with Byington from Vanderbilt. Boom.
1: Now that is quite a call. Mark Byington.
3: Our fourth pick after McCollum from Iowa takes over for Hurley at UConn. Nate Oates turned us down. In May, we think he's going to do it. His wife even has a horse farm, and his kids look at the schools.
1: Oh,
3: but
1: okay.
3: at the last minute, he's like, I like the NBA.
1: I love
3: because
1: this.
3: College sports is still chaos, and we end up with Mark Byington from Vanderbilt.
1: Love this. All right. That is
3: Was that detailed enough?
1: You need to save that, Shannon, in case that's true.
4: Yeah. He'd be a good pickup. He's a good coach.
1: All right. So I'm going to go. Drew and I are in the very similar place. I think two more years of Mark Pope and they're fine. But then Jay Batt's like, I didn't come here to come in second. And then the difference between me and Drew is I think Nate Oates is the next coach. I think he ends up taking the job. So that's our predictions. In 5 years, we'll see who's the most correct.
5: It's tough, man. Got to speak with your head and not your heart.
3: I'm making a note for 5 years from now.
4: Ryan, did you speak with your head or your heart on your prediction?
1: I feel like
5: comment.
4: No comment.
1: Oh, so you might have spoken with your heart.
4: He said that.
5: I was going first. I couldn't be Mr. Negative right off the bat, so I tried to be a little positive.
3: Do we redo it now that we've all gone?
4: What do you really think?
3: We've all moved on. We all have a new coach.
5: Like he's crawling under the table. Be here in 5 years.
1: You can't do that. No, you're on the record. You don't get to hear everybody else's guesses and then change.
5: I told the guys during the break I was not totally truthful with my feelings. But I wanted to be a little positive.
1: This is why you have problems in life. You're not truthful with your feelings.
4: Got to have credibility here. Come on. What do you really think?
1: The open practice is at 8. It originally was 7:30, but they now moved it back to 8. So you could come after the game. But you have to be a BBN United member. No RSVP is required at Rupp Arena. So I guess if you would like to go to that event, you need to join BBN United.
5: And then seating's first come, first serve, where you sit where you want to.
1: I guess that's right, yes. I mean, that would be a cool thing to go to. If I don't know how many members BBN United has, but that is a cool. But now, is that the blue-white game?
5: Right now, they don't have a blue-white game scheduled at all. Zero.
1: But when he said, Drew, that the open practice instead of the blue-white game, is he talking about that?
3: I mean, he mentioned an open practice, but he didn't give any specifics.
1: So that might be the blue-white game. I don't know.
5: If they do a little 5-on-5 scrimmage, they're going to count that as a blue-white game?
1: Yeah, maybe
3: I
1: so.
3: I hope not.
1: Yeah.
3: I'm all right with moving the blue-white game, but tucking this on a football day with members only seems... It's a very small group of people who can come to Lexington on a day you're watching a football game somewhere and you're a member on a Saturday night. I hope that's not the only thing they give the whole fan base.
1: Yeah, I'd like to see maybe next Friday. I don't know. We'll see. All right, who's up first?
4: Dennis.
1: Dennis, go ahead, Dennis.
12: Hey, Matt, a couple questions here for your question. I guess two questions. Are you a power K fan or the interlocking UK fan?
1: I'm okay with both, right? Like, I'm okay having both. You know, I didn't like the two birds making out alternative logo. So I don't mind us having the UK and the K or the old school Wildcat. I think you can have them both. But I think the power K on the football is cool. I kind of like the UK on the basketball. You know what I mean?
12: Yes. Well, let me ask, did you hear what Alan Cutler reported on his show yesterday about the power K?
1: No, I did not.
12: I believe he reported that Steve Moss said that when UK renovated the stadium.
1: Yeah, well, we're going to talk about that. Let me hold on to that. We're going to talk about that next segment, okay? Because I do want to talk about it, because that was Steve Moss said that. We will deal with that right after this. This is Kentucky Sports Radio with Negative Ryan.
15: Day of September in Kentucky. That means we're in the thick of college football season, right? How are you? I'm Scott Fitzgerald. Let's talk the Cats. The 24th ranked Kentucky squad is back to work today in Lexington as they prepare to take their newly earned national ranking on the road and visit South Carolina. Kentucky is 3-1 after wins over South Carolina and South Alabama, and quarterback Kenny Minchie, well, he's completed nearly 68% of his passes with 8 touchdowns and just 1 interception. South Carolina, however, comes in at 2-2, coming off that 49-18 loss to Alabama. Gamecocks will also be without defensive standout Dylan Stewart. He's been suspended for punching an Alabama player, but don't tell head coach Will Stein that.
16: It really doesn't do anything to us. You know, we control what we can, and Shane's got to take care of his team just like I got to take care of mine, so we're excited to play them regardless who's on the field.
15: On to the Cincinnati Bengals now. This was Coach Zach Taylor after Monday's practice.
17: Do you anticipate sticking with Keyshawn Williams, or is that
18: we'll see. Yeah, we'll see what we decide to do there. I'm not at that decision today on exactly what that's going to look like, but that's a conversation we'll have.
15: Now the Bengals are shaking up their roster after a costly mistake in Sunday's loss to Pittsburgh. They released return specialist Keyshawn Williams after his muff punt in the fourth quarter helped the Steelers tie the game at 27 before Pittsburgh eventually won. Add depth to the offense, the Bengals are bringing back wide receiver Mitchell Tinsley, signing Muff Houston's practice squad. The Bengals at 2-1 are turning their attention to Sunday's home matchup with Jacksonville. And one of horse racing's biggest names is coming back to the saddle at Keeneland. Jockey Irad Ortiz Jr. will return Friday after missing 55 days with a left foot and ankle injury that suffered in a pre-race incident at Saratoga. Ortiz is scheduled to ride 7 horses on Friday's card, including Nakatomi in the Phoenix Stakes and Monique Involle in the Jessamine Stakes. Ortiz is, of course, one of the sport's leading riders and has been working horses in preparation for his return. That's a look at your midweek in sports. Kentucky, make it a great day. I'm Scott Fitzgerald.
19: This is the Kentucky News Network.
15: This is Scott Fitzgerald. 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
2: 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Here's Matt Jones.
1: We talked about this song the other day, Shannon.
4: Yes, Hunger Strike.
1: Yes, this is Steven Wilson Jr., the guy that I really like, his version of it, which I saw him perform with Eddie Vedder.
4: It's really good. I mean, it is
1: really good.
4: Tough song to cover, but he sounds good doing it.
1: He does. I feel like you and I could do it at karaoke.
4: Well, I don't know about that.
1: You don't think so?
4: Are you going to be the Chris Cornell part or the Eddie Vedder part?
1: I think I got to be the Eddie Vedder part. Yeah. I can't hit those Cornell vocals.
4: I can't hit Chris Cornell's vocals. There's a reason we don't cover any Soundgarden songs.
1: Yeah.
4: Well,
1: I can do, but I'm going hungry.
4: I'm going hungry.
1: See, we got it right there.
4: That's it.
1: We can do it. Temple of the Dude.
4: There you go. We got it.
1: Temple of the Dude.
4: This is going to happen on a road trip.
1: Yes, I'm in.
4: Okay.
1: 772-774-5254 is the text machine. One person writes, Matt, how do you not have Jay Lucas as the coach? Drew, he'll already be the coach at Duke.
3: Oh, you've got him replacing Shire.
1: Yeah, because John Shire is going to go to the NBA. I'm going to guess after this year. I think Duke's going to be a wagon this year. And I don't know if they'll win the title because they always lose in the tournament. But then he's going to get an NBA job. And then I think Jay Lucas will be the next coach at Duke.
5: Good call. I think if Lucas is still around, though, I think that's one guy they would obviously want to go get, right?
1: Yeah. But you know what I mean, Drew? Like, he just feels like a Duke coach. Played there, coached there twice. Actually, he didn't play there. No. But he coached there twice. So I just feel like that's what he's going to do.
3: Yeah, I like Lucas. I still need more than the 1 year. I think he's definitely a hot name, but he's only had one season of doing it before I give him one of those jobs. But I think he is on that track if he does anything like he did a season
1: ago. Remember, Shire had not coached at all.
5: Right.
1: And they gave him that job.
3: Yeah. And yes. He knows how to blow a game in the tournament. But
1: yeah. Steve Moss, who used to work at WKYT, he wrote that in 2015, UK football had traded its grass surface for turf. And Nike wanted to roll out a Power K campaign, including putting a logo at the center of the field and merchandise. And the idea was shot down by UK Athletics. It is clear that Mitch, for whatever reason, did not like the Power K. He liked the interlocking UK logo, which was basically like Houston's. And then at one point, he liked the two birds making out logo.
4: That logo's so bad.
1: I hate that logo. I think I have one hat of it. I just hate it. We don't really use it much anymore, do we?
5: No, we don't. No.
3: They've been fading it out.
1: I hated that logo. Once Drew told me it looked like two birds making out, I couldn't stop. Like,
5: you can't unsee it.
3: I think I ruined it for the whole fan base.
1: Once you see two birds making out, you ain't going to stop seeing two birds making out. Ryan, why do you think they were so against it for so long?
5: Well, I think you hit on it. I think it was Mitch Barnhart's idea to do the interlocking UK, and that's why he changed a lot of stuff for us around Kentucky. He didn't want them called the Batcats. He wanted, you know, everybody was Wildcats. And one thing he was adamant about was the UK logo. So I think that's why he fought the Power K logo, because it wasn't his baby. It wasn't his idea. That's just my, I don't know for a fact, that's just my opinion.
1: You know, they've changed even on the website, Drew. If you go to the website, if you go to the UK Athletics website, on the corner, or maybe it's the UK, but either way, you go on the corner, they have all these tabs you can hit. And it used to be the UK logo, and now it's the Wildcat. They just did that a few days ago. And maybe that's for no particular reason, but it was right as all this Power K stuff was leaking. So I do wonder, Drew, if, like, is the interlocking UK going to kind of get faded away?
3: They are working in a lot of the vintage stuff, not just the Power K. The one you mentioned, that's that kind of forward-facing Wildcat.
1: I like that one. I have a hat with that. I think that's a cool logo.
3: The interlocking that has the Wildcat that was kind of yellow with the claw coming over the top. We're seeing that a lot more. I hope they bring that back. Yeah, on Mitch, I don't know why he didn't do it, but I can tell you, I don't know Steve Moss's exact story, but I've heard 20 people tell a story like it about how Power K was ready to go. Nike wanted it. Fans wanted it. Coaches wanted it. And Mitch was just, we're not doing it.
5: And Nike even had the merchandise ready to go, roll it out.
1: I think having a lot of logos, Shannon, makes sense. You know why? You can sell a lot of merchandise.
4: Of course, like the Louisville Bats. When we went to the Louisville Bats
1: That's
4: Stadium,
1: exactly right.
4: They had like 15 different logos.
1: I think it actually makes a lot of sense. I mean, you know, I just think of like the Canes and the Reds. They have a bunch of logos. They have like the Reds have like the C, but then they also have the old guy. You know what I mean? Like they have a bunch of stuff, and then you end up buying a lot of it. So I actually think that makes more sense. If you're trying to raise revenue.
3: I thought they dropped the ball last year with denim basketball because we were on fire for that uniform. You come back and beat Tennessee and Rupp with it, and then they just didn't do anything with it again. Didn't really sell it. Didn't wear it again. It was like, well, you just had the perfect Saturday with that jersey, and then it's back in the closet.
1: There should have been like denim hoodies.
5: Yep.
3: Even the players after that game said, I hope we wear them the rest of the year, and then they never put them on again.
5: Never brought them out again.
1: Well, I think that's going to be different now. One thing about Mr. Bat, I'm sure he's going to do things that will frustrate me because they will be too much about generating revenue, but they also clearly want to do things that are fan-centric. And I think you're seeing in football and volleyball, Jay Bat's hand on what they do, and I think basketball has always... how can I say this? Going back to Cal... Basketball has operated as its own independent entity at UK Sports. Cal and Mitch did not get along. And in order to keep Cal happy, they just let Cal create his own kingdom at UK. It was every other sport over here, basketball over there. I think when Pope got here, there was a goal of unifying it again. But Pope is kind of his own guy as well. Pope has his own administrative staff. So, for instance, at every other sport, there is a UK employee that is in charge of media relations, you know, fan relations, etc. Pope, and I think he did this probably because Cal did it, Pope has his own people. He has his own administrative assistant. He has his own contact. There are official UK contacts, but really they don't have a lot of power. Pope's people decide everything. And that's difficult for the university because the university makes decisions and then there's still this little fiefdom over here. Pope didn't start it, Cal did, but I think Pope continued it. And I'm going to guess that the next coach doesn't get to do that. And that's why I think you see a lot of stuff being tried in volleyball, football. I think you'll see it in baseball. I think you'll see it but in women's basketball, but you may not see it in men's basketball because they kind of do their own thing. And that's really a relic that goes back to the Cal era. Who's up next?
4: Shane from Austin.
1: Shane from Austin. Go ahead.
4: Or Sean.
6: Yeah. Hey, I'm totally, hey guys, I'm totally with Ryan. He's a Ryan Lemonati. So he is all-seeing, all-knowing.
1: Okay, I like that phrase.
5: Preach it.
6: Is it too early to talk about LSU? I feel
1: I'm
6: like
1: fine with talking about LSU.
6: Should be able,
1: what a disaster that is.
6: I mean, we should be – I'm hoping that we're going to be fine taking care of South Carolina, and then that brings us to LSU at home. And I don't know if Coach pulls everything out of the playbook to just to leave everything on the table. I mean, that could be a career-changing win. That could turn the tide of everybody's eyes in Kentucky if they could bring it home and finish the deal with LSU. I'm just really looking forward to that game. I'd just like to hear you guys talk a little bit about that.
1: Well, I appreciate the call. First of all, you got to win Saturday. I don't think Saturday is a gimme at all. As a matter of fact, we are an underdog. So I'm not ready to look past Saturday yet. But I will play the game of, Drew, if we win Saturday, and that's a big if. Shane Beamer is coaching for his job Saturday. If we win, LSU will be awesome. It will be awesome in an environment. It'll be 7 o'clock on ESPN. It will be a night game. It will be an opportunity that is huge. And I don't want to get ahead of myself, but if you win that game, Shannon, and you're 5-1 and you look at the rest of the schedule, you go,
4: Yep. All of a sudden, we're talking about playoffs this season. Yeah.
5: Save that noise.
1: But, Drew, first we got to beat South Carolina. But I can't help but look about what it could be the next week if you can win this week.
3: Yeah, I'm worried about Saturday for now. But if you get past that with a win, you're looking at 2 4-1 teams. We're probably top 20. They're probably top 10. That crowd we had for Alabama was fun. That was a 3:30 game, and we didn't even know what we had at that moment. The pregame for LSU will be even better than what we had in week two, which I thought was some of BBN's best work. I think it gets even better having a night game and 2 1-loss teams.
1: I think it could be amazing. But first, you got to win this week. And again, we are an underdog Saturday. That's like, I can't skip over that, even though it feels like we've got a really good shot. You didn't send me the commercials, Shannon.
4: Yeah, I did. So I just sent them.
1: You just did?
4: Yeah.
1: You promise?
4: Yes.
1: Okay, this
4: you did. Yeah.
1: All right, well, then let's go to Don Franklin.
4: We're going to go there Friday.
1: Are we?
4: Aren't we?
5: Shady Rays.
4: Sorry, the next one. I guess that's...
3: I mean, you might be going, but we'll be at Shady Rays.
1: 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We are at Shady Rays, by the way, in Lexington on Friday. At least all of us except Shannon.
4: Don Franklin's the next Friday. I jumped ahead.
1: Okay.
4: Yeah.
1: But this Friday is Shady Rays in Lexington where, are they drawing the thing today for the Pappy?
5: I think that was yesterday.
1: Oh, Tuesday. Who won?
3: My phone didn't ring. Dang it.
1: Well, let me
3: congratulations, Sue. Those looked cool.
1: We'll take a break. Be right back. It's KSR.
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1: Cool. And just ask, do you like the power K or some form of that? Will you do that?
3: On, yes, sir.
1: On Twitter. Because there are people writing saying they don't like it. I think most people do, but I don't know. I think, Ryan, if you were to put up a poll, the answer would be overwhelmingly yes, because your demographic's a little older.
5: Oh, I totally agree. I think the people who probably don't like it are the younger fans that didn't grow up with
1: it. So, Drew, your demo might be a little younger. It'd also be interesting. Mario, why don't you put it up, too?
5: He said okay.
1: And let's see if the numbers, Shannon, are different between Drew's poll and Mario's poll.
4: Yeah. I wonder if Mario's followers will even like remember any of it, you know, recognize
5: that's the thing.
4: It. Yeah.
1: Well, they may not. That's what think, would be think, interesting to see.
4: I think it's a nostalgia thing. That's why we love it so much. We all remember it.
1: All right. Well, let's put those up. And at the start of the next hour, we'll see what each of them says. One person writes, Matt.

0: criticism from people because people like to criticize. But I thought it was very cool. I like when people do different things with the national anthem. Now, sometimes it works, like Marvin Gaye at the All-Star game, or even Winona, right, at the football game. And sometimes it doesn't. Shannon liked the fray at the championship.
1: They were at Bourbon and Beyond. You could have told them how bad you didn't like their
0: national anthem. Sometimes it works, sometimes it doesn't. But as long as you're respectful and not like Roseanne.
1: Or Carl Lewis.
0: Well, he tried.
1: I think he goes, uh-oh.
0: He tried.
1: That's my favorite national anthem. Rock and
0: roll. No, he goes, hey, give me a second. I'll make up for it. And then he didn't make up for it.
2: The best part of that, then, when they cut back, when ESPN and Charlie Steiner cannot talk because he's laughing so hard.
0: What was his joke Charlie Steiner did?
3: About the national anthem?
0: Yeah, he was making fun of
3: Francis off key.
0: Scott off key.
3: Yeah,
0: that's right.
3: I love Charlie Steiner.
0: But I like when they try to do something. So I thought the mariachi band was kind of cool. And you know, America, part of it's supposed to be diversity and then assimilation. Right. So you had all these Mexican performers, but they're playing the American national
2: that's
0: anthem.
2: Right.
0: I like that. So I enjoyed it. If you haven't seen it, you should listen to it, Ryan. I think you would like it too.
2: I will look it up, sir. I've not seen it yet.
3: Right. Never had a bad time around a mariachi band.
2: No.
0: One person writes, Matt, will you give a little bit more about how Cal ended up making basketball on its own? It really started with CoachCal.com. Pretty much everything in the last 20 years with UK basketball started with CoachCal.com. Cal came in here. He wanted to be a leader on innovation. And sometimes that innovation really worked. Drew, you may remember, he was one of the first Twitter accounts.
3: He was.
0: There was a time when you signed up for Twitter, they automatically, Shannon, made you follow Oprah, Bill Gates, and Calipari.
1: You couldn't unfollow them
0: all? I think you could, but they gave them to you automatically.
1: Okay, then you had to go back in and take them off.
0: Cal was one of the ones they gave you.
1: Yeah, he was ahead of all of it.
0: But then he also had things that didn't work, like the thing where he'd leave you voice messages. Do you remember that?
2: Yeah. I forgot about that.
3: That, and he was really pushing orange leaf on us, and those were gone. He had a few whiffs.
0: But he was always trying, and one of them was CoachCal.com. He kind of foresaw the idea of website, whatever, and the UK hated it because it wasn't their official thing.
3: And I think he originally charged for it in the beginning, right?
0: No, he did.
3: You got like a t-shirt
0: first for like a few months.
3: I don't think they liked
0: that.
3: Remember,
0: they made me go in a shower.
3: Yep.
2: But when he was winning and winning a lot, you kind of look past that.
0: And then he has John Wall and all that, and he gets all this leverage. And then UK, he and Mitch are fighting. And I believe Lee Todd is the president then, Ryan. And he essentially says, okay, basketball can do your own thing. Dwayne Peavy's in charge of you. And they created this, this own office that was essentially basketball. Mark Pope got here. It was set up like that. And Mark Pope was like, I'm going to do the same thing. And I don't think Jay Batt's going to let that happen. But at the same time, he comes in July. I'm not sure he's going to completely change everything immediately. So I think you'll see a transition over time. You know, we'll see, but that's just my prediction. Who's
2: you
0: next?
2: Buy into that theory that the ADs always want to hire their own guy, bring in for their major sport? Do you buy into that any?
0: Not necessarily. I mean, he didn't hire Will Stein.
2: True.
0: You know, I think the new AD needs to get along with the person. Except with Mitch and Cal, they never got along.
1: But he kept winning, though, he had to stay.
0: I do think is true is you have less of a leash with a new AD. You better win. Cal was winning, so what was Mitch going to do?
1: Yeah, Cal had all the leverage.
0: Cal had all the leverage until the end.
1: Mm-hmm.
0: I think, Pope needs to win, and then he'll have the leverage too. Who's next?
1: Pete.
0: Pete, hey. Go ahead, Pete.
4: Hey, guys. I think Jay Lucas is the next coach, and I hope it's after this season. And I know he don't really have the resume to get the job, like was said, but Pope didn't either. So, anyway, I think Stein is still here in 5 years. I think we make the playoff once and maybe even win one game. And I'm almost 60, and I don't care about the Power K all that much, even though I'm older. because it's mainly the blue K on

0: my white helmets, and I hate white helmets in any form or fashion. So, I like the blue helmet with the white K, and I love the chrome helmet. I mean, I can't tell you how much I love.
1: The chrome helmets too. I wish we used it. We just never won when we had it. But I did love the chrome helmets. Yeah, I appreciate the
0: chrome helmets with the. With that gray and the blue in the corner, man, it's awesome.
1: I agree with you. I appreciate that. I love those helmets. It's just we always lost those games.
2: We're wearing them Saturday, bringing them back.
3: Yeah.
1: Are we wearing them Saturday?
2: It was the South Carolina game. We debuted them that had Grove Street and Bud and all that.
1: I love those helmets. I think they're very cool. What's next?
3: Let's go to Joe.
1: Joe, go ahead, Joe. 859-280-2287.
4: Hey, guys. As far as South Carolina goes, I think we need to receive on kickoff if we get the opportunity, and we need to put points up super quick. So I hope Stein's got some plays ready because I think that they're ready to just give up the fan base and everything. But as far as prediction goes on the coaching changes, I think Pope's gone after this year. I think Bat knows the baby is basketball and he cannot mess around with it. He's got to keep it on top. That's where it's at. I think that Nate Oates will be your next coach. But as far as the fan base, man, the reason I say that is they're not in the mood to play around. Like with Pope, they're already on the edge. And I feel this year is going to be okay, but not good enough. And they're just going to fall off the edge. But that's all I've got.
1: Appreciate the call. I do think this, if it doesn't work out with Mark Pope, this fan base is going to want a sure thing. They're not going to want to take a chance. And I think that's why they would end up doing a notes thing. We'll take a break. Come back. Hour number two. It's Kentucky Sports Radio.
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11: Highs level off around 87 today under mainly clear skies, winds out of the south, 5 to 10 miles per hour. Mainly clear again tonight, lows level off around 63, tomorrow 91. Cooler Friday and Saturday with highs from the low 70s to the low 80s. Thunderstorms possible both days. Looking further out, 74 Sunday, 71 Monday, and 71 on Tuesday. From the Wayne Weather Center, I'm meteorologist Paul Trombley. Right now,
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13: This is the Kentucky News Network.
14: Kentucky State Police have announced memorial services for Trooper Hayden Phillips, fatally shot during a Warren County traffic stop along Interstate 65. Visitation is scheduled for Saturday at Living Hope Baptist Church in Bowling Green, with funeral services Sunday at Western Kentucky University's Diddle Arena. Governor Andy Beshear has ordered the flags at state buildings flown at half staff through Sunday. Kentucky Attorney General Russell Coleman has petitioned the Federal Communications Commission, demanding stricter carry
3: barrier mandates against spoof scam calls and fraudulent text messages. Data shows Kentuckians lost $6.5 million to telecom fraud last year, with scammers routinely mirroring local sheriff administrative numbers to demand impersonated digital payments. Governor Beshear has signed an emergency order allowing qualified military veterans and active duty personnel to waive the written commercial driver's license knowledge exam. The regulation accelerates transition into commercial transport careers for Kentucky residents with 2 years of documented heavy vehicle operating experience and designated military specialties. In Perry County, engineers report construction on the new Buckhorn Water Treatment Facility along the Middle Fork of the Kentucky River is up to 40% complete, financed entirely through state and federal grants without local debt. The pumping intake will supply 3 million gallons daily to rural residences and industrial parks. And the Kentucky Transportation Cabinet reports deer vehicle collisions reached a 7-year high, with over 3,400 crashes recorded statewide last year. Highway officials are urging motorists to exercise heightened caution between dusk and dawn as the fall mating season peaks through December, leading nationwide collision risk metrics. I'm Travis Laird.
13: This is the Kentucky News Network.
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1: 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Text machine 772-774-5254. What's the result of our polls there, Mario and Drew?
2: Let me pull it up here on the fly. I have 86% in favor of the Power K.
1: 14 no.
2: Correct.
1: All right, Mario's not in here, so I haven't seen his. Mario, what's yours?
2: He had to step out.
3: So. I got his right here. I can pull it up.
2: Oh, you got it?
3: Yeah, 90% like it.
1: Oh, the younger crowd likes it even more.
3: Yeah, wow. 361 votes.
1: Wow.
3: Smaller sample size, but.
4: Isn't the Power K just really about football? Like all the other sports don't use
1: it. I don't think the basketball doesn't use it.
2: Pretty much.
1: Well, that's you're not going to get 86 and 90% approval on anything.
2: That's why I was dumb to fight it for so long. Like, it was a free win, and you just didn't take it right in front of you.
1: Mitch often would not take the free victories, you know? Well, so then now it's obvious why we're doing it. One person writes, Matt, how do you get to Wednesday and not have talked about Case Keenum coming in and winning for your Bears?
4: True.
1: That was really cool. I thought it was really nice with his kids. I don't know why. Yes. Why am I getting like this, where like people's kids are affecting me?
4: Because that's your mind.
1: I don't have any kids, though.
4: I want kids. I want to be a daddy. Drew just became a daddy. You see me with my kids. Hubby's got his kids. You want one.
2: Do you
4: want
2: to see a picture of me and Avery wearing matching Braves t-shirts watching the game together yesterday?
1: I mean, if you want to show me, I'll look at it. But,
2: we call him Aves Braves. She likes
1: him. Oh, well, that's sweet. Yeah. But I like pretty Justin sweet. Verlander's kid.
4: Yes.
1: And then Case Keenum, he was like, I'm so glad I got to do this because I got to play one game and my daughter see me play.
4: That's right. That was awesome.
1: That's
4: what a great
1: really
4: quote.
1: Nice, isn't it, Shannon? Very like his nice. Daughter had never gotten to see him really play and remember, and he's like, she'll remember this.
3: Yep. Give her one game.
1: It's really sweet.
4: Very
1: He was pretty good.
4: He was really good.
3: Will
4: I watched
3: playing
4: most
3: again,
4: the whole game.
3: Playing again next week?
1: I think they'll probably play the other guy, Bajent.
3: Yeah.
2: What's up with old guys getting it done in the NFL all of a sudden? I mean, he's right at 40. When he took his helmet off, that did not look like a guy who should be playing football.
1: Yeah. I don't know. I guess, like, you know, you can still get it done when you're old.
4: Yeah. Aaron Rodgers doing it. Matt Stafford.
1: I mean, Aaron Rodgers playing better this year than he has the years before.
2: Phillip Rivers came in last year, played. This is the old guys can come back.
4: They always play these young guys that don't get the job done. Play the old guys.
1: Yeah. Well, good for Case Keenum and his daughter. Did you see the quote, Shannon, from the guy on the White Sox last night? His name is Sean Burke, and I guess he pitched really well yesterday.
3: Yeah.
1: And they said, you know, like nobody knows anybody on the White Sox, so like you learn them during the playoffs.
3: Right.
1: And they're like, why have you had such a good year? And he said, quote, this is my life. I have no family, no girl, no kids. This is all I do.
3: Wow. Sounds like the Billy Gillespie quote when he came here to coach basketball.
2: Locked in.
4: Married to basketball.
1: Are you surprised?
3: Sad.
1: Well, I mean,
3: he does. I mean, I'm not going to vote too bad for him.
1: I do have family, but I have no,
3: he's a pitcher
1: no
3: for the
1: kid.
3: White
1: I mean, like,
3: Sox.
1: I'm not married. Like, you know.
3: Yeah.
1: Well, but that makes him more locked in. I mean, I think that's kind of true, though, isn't
3: but
1: it?
3: But do you say that radio is your life?
1: I don't now, but there was a period of time where it was a huge part of my life.
3: Yeah, it's a huge part of all of our lives. It's our job. But, I mean, this guy's acting like that's all he's got in life.
1: There was a time where I was too obsessed with not just radio, but when I was doing the website too, there was a time that like KSR was almost my entire life. And that is like a little unfulfilling, but at the same time, you know, if you don't have a wife and you don't have kids, mm-hmm. you probably are a little more locked on in baseball than if you do.
3: I think, maybe one affects the other though. If you'd spent maybe a little less time away from that website, maybe
1: I mean, you
3: out,
1: and I
3: out
1: talked
3: the
1: about
3: dating scene, you
1: Howard mean. Stern's show got a lot worse once he was happy.
3: That's true. Yeah, he got married to Beth.
1: He got married to the second woman, and all of a sudden the show just got bad.
3: You marry a supermodel, all of a sudden your career goes in the crapper.
4: What's the trade-off?
3: Yeah, I don't feel too bad for him, though.
1: No, I don't feel bad for him either. Yeah. Like, I'm sure he's happier, but I don't listen to his show. But when he was like angry all the time, it was actually better.
3: And losing Artie was a big drop off in the show. Yeah, but to your point, I think the happier you are, you focus more on other things, right? You focus more on the family,
1: which is better for you as a human being, but might lead to not as good.
3: It's the Travis Kelce thing, right? with Taylor Swift.
1: Although he's been better this year.
3: But that's what everybody was worried about before the season started, that he'd be happy now and not be as good on the field.
1: Yeah. I mean, I don't know. Brian, do you think you do better work when you're happier, or
3: yeah, why do you think Ryan does no show prep? He's happy now.
1: Yeah, that's the problem. That's the problem, Ryan.
4: I'm holding hands and going for walks. I'm not breaking down South Carolina's defense.
1: You don't even know who we play. Don't talk about breaking down the defense. You have never broken down a defense. Big news coming out of Bullitt County, Drew.
3: Bullitt County?
2: What's going on? What's going on in Bullitt County?
1: Shepherdsville. Yeah. The city council votes tonight.
3: Right down the road for me.
1: As to whether or not allow citizens in Shepherdsville to have chickens in their yard.
3: Oh,
1: as of now, Shepherdsville, you are not allowed to have chickens in your yard. But under a new proposal, for every person that lives in your house, you can have 4 chickens.
3: Oh, my God.
4: Wow.
3: Imagine you have a family of 8.
1: 32 chickens.
3: 32 chickens up there.
1: It seems like the initial report seemed to suggest it's likely to pass, but there are people against it. Shannon? No. That's your hood.
3: Yeah, well, don't.
1: Pro or con Bullitt County chickens in the yard.
3: I don't want chickens in my neighbor's yard, so I would be completely against this. Those things stink. I mean, the eggs are nice. Get free eggs, and eggs aren't very cheap if you go to the grocery store.
1: But this would be not just in the country. This is in the city limits.
3: No, they should not allow that.
4: I'm going to shock you. You can have chickens in Lexington.
1: You can. Yep. We talked about this not that long ago.
2: I know people inside the circle with chickens.
4: In the circle, in the city limits. I think you can only have like one rooster. You can have chickens.
3: Well, I have a relative that has chickens. We get free eggs from them. So,
1: well, now you could live in the nicest house in Shepherdsville and have chickens in your yard. It has to be in your backyard, and it has to be surrounded by a fence.
4: Yes. Yeah.
2: I support it.
3: You do support it. Okay.
2: In this economy, get some cattle if you want. I don't care. You've been to the grocery lately? Get whatever you want.
1: Cattle in Chevy Chase.
2: Have you been to the grocery store? Whatever you can farm on your land, have at it. I don't care if you're downtown.
3: Slaughtering cattle in the backyard.
2: Yeah.
1: You want some goats? To have horses in a part of downtown.
2: Tell you what, you like pork? Get you some pigs. I don't care.
1: Drew, you do not want your neighbor to have pork.
2: Listen, people got to live right now. Whatever it takes to get by.
3: My God.
1: Yeah, you do not want that. You don't want that. I do not believe you would want your neighbor to have pigs.
2: Alpacas, whatever you need to get by day to day in these times. Why support you?
1: Well, so Shepherdsville, the vote is tonight, Shannon. You want to go make your voice heard?
3: Well,
1: one chicken for every 0.25 people in your house.
3: I don't know if they'd let me vote. It's not a vote, though.
1: City council's going to decide.
3: Okay. Yeah. Okay. Well, keep me updated.
1: See, that's the kind of story that if I was married and had kids, I might not be able to find.
3: I'll be on chicken watch.
4: Just extra time.
1: I'll use the extra time that I would use, like, changing diapers to find the Shepherdsville chicken store.
2: Changing diapers takes up a lot of time.
1: And it's worth it, Shannon.
3: Yeah.
1: Who's next?
3: I always wonder who goes to those meetings. Let's go to Rick.
1: Rick, go ahead, Rick.
5: Hey, Rick. This is Rick.
1: Yeah, I am Rick.
5: Forever caller, first time listener.
1: Okay.
5: Getting everything backwards. So a field report on the Power K. Drove from Mount Washington to Simpsonville to get my Power K hat and wear it proudly, and they were sold out.
1: They're sold out online. Yeah, too.
5: Yeah. Every store she checked on, they had like one or two, and that was it. She said, we get shipments every day, but they're sold out. So I think the people are speaking out loud and proud.
1: Yes, and remember, though, it gets to E-Town on Friday.
5: we'll go to E-Town.
1: You might need to go to E-Town to get it. No, I you're right. I've tried to get. I don't have a Power K hat. I appreciate the call. I'd like to have one, but everywhere where I've tried to go get them, they're gone. I tried to order them online. I did get a Power K hoodie, and I think I ordered the last one from the UK team shop, Drew. So clearly, people want them.
2: Oh yeah, I've heard stories of other people going to local stores and getting online. There, as our polls just told us online, there's a big appetite and excitement for the Power K.
1: Yeah, Understandable. By the way, the number of chickens not based on how many people. It's based on how big your backyard is. That makes more sense.
3: Square footage of it, I guess.
1: That makes more sense. It would be weird to base it on how many kids.
3: Yeah, I mean, they're going to go door to door. Like, all right, how many kids you got here? How many chickens?
1: Because chances are, especially if it was like adults living with each other, the more adults living in a house, the grosser. Right? Like a house of like six
3: You could have an entire chicken factory on your backyard.
1: So, no, it's based on square foot. That makes more sense. All right, who's next?
3: Let's go to Sam.
1: Sam, go ahead, Sam.
6: Hey, guys. I had a neighbor in Georgetown within the city limits, had some pigs in their backyard. And if they're listening, I hope they're getting some sleep at night so the people that moved in can get some sleep. Appreciate it. Love you, bye.
1: Drew, I know you don't really believe that people should have pigs in their yard.
2: Pigs was me trying to be kind of funny there. But I will say, as long as you're not right up on me, I don't care what you do, really.
1: Well, my neighbor has horses, Ryan. And in the morning, I hear them, I don't know, neighing.
4: Yeah, is this in Louisville or Lexington?
1: In Louisville. Do you think they have them in my part of Louisville?
3: You think in Louisville?
2: In the old park?
1: That would be hard to have a horse there. No, in Lexington, right next you out in my backyard. There are horses.
4: Yeah, there's an area inside New Circle Road in Lexington where you can have horses.
1: I know. We just said that. It's right. There were horses next to my place downtown.
4: Yeah, right. I know there's an area out on Alumni that you can have some horses.
1: Yeah. This question comes from the text machine. Matt, do you all consider Denzel Aberdeen a real UK player? I've always taken the view that if you play for Kentucky, you're Kentucky for life. But I struggle with transfers. Some of them I still consider UK players, like Kyle Wilcher. But do you consider Denzel Aberdeen, who came from Florida and went back to Florida, a UK player? Good question.
3: Once a cat, always a cat, right? Isn't that what everybody says?
1: Is that true, though, if you go back to the rival?
3: Feels like he's definitely more of a Florida Gator than he is a Kentucky player. So
1: I think if you're a player, Ryan, you have to be one. You have to pick one school. Like Kyle Wilcher left us, but I think in his heart, he's still more Kentucky.
4: He may be the only guy that I feel that way. I think about some of these other guys that have transferred out. I don't really consider them much of a.
1: Well, who else transferred out? We can decide. Do we consider.
4: Who's the Charles guy that played for me? Charles Matthews.
1: Yeah,
2: Charles
1: I don't
2: Matthews. Brandon Garrison? Modi Abate?
1: Okay, good question. Brandon Garrison.
2: Yes, by far.
1: Do you feel strongly about this. Consider him a Kentucky player?
2: Yep. I think anyone that wore the jersey. Now, if I'm labeling them as one thing, I would say Aberdeen's a Gator. But like the people that when they leave, they try to act like they were never here. I don't do that. They were a Wildcat if they played.
4: Isn't Mac, he played here for 2 years?
2: He was at practices trying to win games for Kentucky. That's more than a lot of fans can say they did. He's just as much Kentucky as the rest of us, even though he went back. That's as I see it. So but if I had to pick one, Aberdeen. I would say Gator.
1: But you still would be like,
2: cat. I don't pretend that he was never a cat. I enjoyed watching Denzel Aberdeen play basketball too. Last season.
1: He saved us last year.
4: He did. He really did.
1: I think there's a different question between do I like him and do I root for his success? But do I consider him like a cat? I don't know.
4: Like, that's a good point. I think we all want Travis Perry to have some success.
1: But see, I think people will still consider Travis Perry a cat.
3: He's going to spend more time, though.
1: He'll be spending a lot more time at Ole Miss.
4: Then going to his third team. Yeah, he's going to his third
1: That's
4: team.
1: That's interesting.
4: Yeah,
1: but there's something about Aberdeen going back to Florida, though.
4: I agree.
1: And I don't know what it is. But
4: like his loyalties with them.
2: I think we're in a weird spot as a fan base. And I'm not telling people how to fan, but like we run guys off because we weren't good. And then we're like, oh, they left us.
1: Great
2: I'm like,
1: point.
2: Well, you're the one that told them to leave.
1: You consider Roderick Rhodes a cat? I do. Because we ran him off and he didn't want to go.
4: That's right.
2: Definitely. Like, people didn't want Brandon Garrison that's to come true. Back. No, and then when he point. Left, people are like, you're leaving.
1: You can't hold Brandon Garrison leaving against him when some of them want him to go.
2: Yeah. Even though he's so going I don't take any of these personal. I didn't take Chandler personal. None of them.
1: That's another one is Chandler. Yeah, I mean, we're going to have a lot of these in this era. We'll take a break. Be right back. KSR.
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15: Highs level off around 87 today under mainly clear skies. Winds out of the south, 5 to 10 miles per hour. Mainly clear again tonight. Lows level off around 63. Tomorrow, 91. Cooler Friday and Saturday with highs from the low 70s to the low 80s. Thunderstorms possible both days. Looking further out, 74 Sunday, 71 Monday, and 71 on Tuesday. From the Wayne Weather Center, I'm meteorologist Paul Trombley. Currently, it's 71 degrees.
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3: Zach Brown Band? I don't know.
1: I feel like they were huge. And then I don't...
4: They're still playing.
1: Yeah, but everybody still plays. I mean, when's the last time they've been, like, relevant?
2: I think they just did the Sphere, like, a month ago.
1: Yeah. Okay. Are they, like, the country Dave Matthews?
4: That's not too not a bad comparison.
1: Or is that Kenny Chesney?
2: Kenny's to be Buffett.
1: Like Jimmy Buffett.
2: Yeah, he's trying. It's not working.
1: I don't know. But I feel like these guys were huge.
4: Yeah, this album was mega hit.
1: And then all of a sudden they just weren't there anymore. At least to me.
3: Well, Dave Matthews Band is interesting because they're, I mean, really popular, but didn't have a whole lot of songs played on the radio.
1: Well, I feel like they did for like 3 years, but I don't think that have they put out a new song that has had traction in 25 years.
3: That's what I'm saying. Like they,
1: I think they were really popular for a few years.
3: Yeah.
1: But they're interesting because they are, it's kind of like Jimmy Buffett. I mean, did Jimmy Buffett, Drew, did he produce a new song in 30 years before he died?
2: I mean, he put new stuff out. Yeah, it didn't exactly catch on to the greatest hits, but yeah, he had a new album.
1: But
2: like,
1: I mean,
2: right,
1: did anyone know any of his music? Like, everybody was going for the stuff way before that.
2: Definitely. There were a few, like, I think there was one called Bubbles Up that people would sing that was right before he died, but for the most part, you were listening to songs that were 20, 30 years old.
1: Because it is interesting groups that remain hugely popular.
3: Based off their live shows.
1: Based off their live shows. Yeah. And so you think about who is that? That's Jimmy Buffett. It may be the best example.
3: Yep.
1: I think Dave Matthews is one.
3: Yep.
1: Fish.
3: Yes. Back in the day, Grateful Dead.
1: Oh, of course. Yeah, that's probably the best historical example.
3: Yep.
1: I feel like even though he puts out new music, he's very young, but I think that Billy Strings is really like that.
4: Good call.
1: And I think, is Zac Brown one of those?
4: Maybe on the countryside he might be, for sure. He still gets good crowds.
1: But those might be like the Mount Rushmore would be like Grateful Dead, Jimmy Buffett, Dave Matthews, and who? Fish.
3: Fish, that's it.
2: There you go.
3: Yep, there's your four.
1: I think that's the four. They stay popular because of their live shows.
3: Mm-hmm. And don't have to they put out music, but only the hardcore fans care about it, right? Like, it doesn't go commercial, doesn't really get played on the radio.
1: Well, I'll tell you one who's like that is Willie Nelson.
3: Yep.
4: I was getting ready to say that.
1: I mean, Willie Nelson, what's the newest Willie Nelson song?
3: I mean, you probably put one out this year. You just don't know.
1: Oh, no. He has like 100 albums.
3: Yeah.
1: But what's the newest? Like, you have like Beer for My Horses and a couple songs he's done with other people. But what's the most recent popular Willie Nelson solo song?
3: God, I don't know.
4: No.
1: Is it like City of New Orleans in like 1985?
3: But he put out an album last year.
2: Yeah.
1: I can't even.
2: He had an album this year.
1: I'm trying to think.
3: Did he?
1: And I love Willie Nelson. He had that song with Toby Keith. He had a song called California Sober with Billy Strings.
3: Mm-hmm.
1: He had
3: 118 albums.
1: But again, what is his most recent song? I think it's like City of New Orleans.
4: Which was when?
1: Like in the 80s. I cannot think of a song he had that was big since the 80s solo.
3: Mm-hmm.
1: So maybe he deserves his own wing of the Hall of Fame for that. That's 50 years ago or 45 years ago.
3: He put out one in 2019 called Lost Highway.
1: But I mean, he puts them out every year, but I mean, I don't know him.
4: Did they make the charts?
3: Yeah, 29th on the U.S. country chart. So people are buying them, I guess.
1: I guess. 859-280-2287. In Louisville, you can have 6 chickens, but only one that crows.
2: That makes sense. Keep the noise down.
4: That's what it is in Lexington. One rooster.
1: One person says, I feel like Denzel Aberdeen is a gator that we rented for a year.
2: I agree with that.
4: Drew and I were talking about during the break. I feel different about him than I do about Colin Chandler and Travis Perry for some reason.
1: But he was better.
4: He was better. And he saved us. But yet he's going back to an SEC team.
1: But see, that's why I will always have affinity for him. I think he saved our season. He was not supposed to be the point guard. He had to become the point guard. And by the end of the year, many games, Drew, he was our best player. At worst, he was our second best player.
2: Yeah, earlier in the year, I won't say who, but somebody was calling him Denzel Airbaldine.
1: Yeah, you didn't want him at first.
2: No, it wasn't me. I'm saying someone in this room called him Denzel Airbaldine.
1: Was that you, not Ryan? Me.
2: I don't know. Somebody in here. However, when he took over the point guard role in an SEC play, he became maybe one of the better shooters, too. He was money at the free throw line.
1: Really,
2: I mean, he became a steady.
1: Money at the free throw line. He was who we wanted shooting free throws at the end of the game.
2: In SEC play, especially, I really liked Denzel Aberdeen.
1: I did, too. I felt like when Denzel Aberdeen was open, he was the only player on the team. Early in the year, I felt like when Colin Chandler was open, it was money. But then as year went on, his shooting went away. Ryan, by the end of the year, the only player I felt confident open shooting was Denzel Aberdeen.
4: But then I used to get mad at he'd hit one, and his next trip down the floor, he's definitely jacking it up again. He's doing a heat check.
1: You just didn't like him. You were unfair to him.
2: I'm looking at his game log. Starting in February, he had one game where he didn't have 14 or more points. One time.
1: I mean, that's against SEC play.
2: Right. Yeah. He averaged 18 in the NCAA tournament and 17 in the SEC tournament.
4: And took care of the ball, ran the offense well, did a good job as a point guard. It just took him a while to get there.
1: Yeah. Who's next?
3: Bob in Jamestown.
1: 859-280-2287. Bob, you got a minute.
19: Matt, I just wanted to say that Russell County lost a big person the other day, Monday, Hayden Phillips. He's a 2016 graduate of Russell County High School. He started out early to become a first responder, Russell Springs Fire Department, and then EMS, and then decided to go into law enforcement of Russell Springs Police Department. And just like I say, it's a big hole in our county right now.
1: I agree, Jay. Bob, thank you very much for doing that. And also, I lost a high school friend last night, which I'm going to wait and talk more about when, because it just happened actually early this morning. But it's tough. And yeah, we'll take a break. Be right back, kids. Yeah.

0: It's the last day of September in Kentucky. That means we're in the thick of college football season, right? How are you? I'm Scott Fitzgerald. Let's talk the Cats. The 24th ranked Kentucky squad is back to work today in Lexington as they prepare to take their newly earned national ranking on the road and visit South Carolina. Kentucky is 3-1 after wins over South Carolina and South Alabama, and quarterback Kenny Minchie, well, he's completed nearly 68% of his passes with 8 touchdowns and just 1 interception. South Carolina, however, comes in at 2-2 coming off that 49-18 loss to Alabama. Gamecocks will also be without defensive standout Dylan Stewart. He's been suspended for punching an Alabama player, but don't tell head coach Will Stein that.
1: It really doesn't do anything to us. You know, we control what we can, and Shane's got to take care of his team just like I got to take care of mine, so we're excited to play them regardless who's on the field.
0: On to the Cincinnati Bengals now. This was Coach Zach Taylor after Monday's practice.
2: Do you anticipate sticking with Keyshawn Williams, or is that
3: we'll see. We'll see what we decide to do there. I'm not at that decision today on exactly what that's going to look like, but that's a conversation we'll have.
0: Now the Bengals are shaking up their roster after a costly mistake in Sunday's loss to Pittsburgh. They released return specialist Keyshawn Williams after his muff punt in the fourth quarter helped the Steelers tie the game at 27 before Pittsburgh eventually won. To add depth to the offense, the Bengals are bringing back wide receiver Mitchell Tinsley, signing Muff Houston's practice squad. The Bengals at 2-1 are turning their attention to Sunday's home matchup with Jacksonville. And one of horse racing's biggest names is coming back to the saddle at Keeneland. Jockey Irad Ortiz Jr. will return Friday after missing 55 days with a left foot and ankle injury that suffered in a pre-race incident at Saratoga. Ortiz is scheduled to ride 7 horses on Friday's card, including Nakatomi in the Phoenix Stakes and Monique Inval in the Jessamine Stakes. Ortiz is, of course, one of the sport's leading riders and has been working horses in preparation for his return. That's a look at your midweek in sports. Kentucky, make it a great day. I'm Scott Fitzgerald.
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0: This is Scott Fitzgerald. 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
13: 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Here's Matt Jones.
14: So this is Willie's best song, in my opinion. Is from the thing he did with Johnny Cash, right?
15: That's right. Yep.
14: Which I think is the best version of it.
16: I guess I never told you, but I'm so happy that you're mine.
14: He also... Shannon, you're a guitar player.
15: Yeah.
14: He plays guitar like nobody else plays.
15: He does. Yeah.
14: It's almost like it's a little offbeat.
15: It is. It's a little, yeah, like a staggered style that he's playing.
14: Yeah.
15: But it all works out in the end.
14: But it works perfectly yeah. for him. Like, you couldn't copy that
15: right.
14: if you were somebody else.
15: Yeah.
14: I've seen him many times in concert, and I'm glad. And I went. Remember, I went to his 90th birthday
15: That's
14: show.
15: Right. Yes.
14: In yeah.
15: Red Rocks.
14: No, it was at the Hollywood Bowl.
15: Oh yeah, yeah,
14: yeah. Widespread panic. People say is a band like that that people just go see in person. I don't really know them. I know they exist, but do they? What's their song?
15: That's the thing. I don't know that they have a big song. Because I know they exist, but I couldn't tell you
14: they
15: one
14: get
15: song.
14: Big they get big crowds.
15: Yeah.
14: But I don't know. Do they have a famous song?
15: Not that I know. I'm sure somebody that's a fan is going, yeah, how do you not know?
14: I kind of think they have, like, I feel like they have one that was, like, really big and people don't realize it was them. Let's see real quick.
15: Google says Chili Water. Is that it?
14: That wouldn't be it. That wasn't what I was thinking.
15: Up All Night?
14: Up All Night is what they say their biggest one is, but I don't know that I know that song.
15: Yeah, I don't either.
14: Yeah, maybe we don't know any widespread panic songs.
15: Not that widespread.
14: One person says, sounds like Drew believes if you wear the UK uniform and the sacred cloth, you're for life. Is that right? When you wear the sacred cloth.
12: That's right. You're sacred.
15: You're blessed. You'll go to heaven.
12: I do believe that if you play here, Shaden Sharpe's the only one where I'm like, nah, I'm not giving you.
14: You're
12: that.
14: Not giving anyone it to Shaden else. Sharpe, but you give it to Ennis.
12: I mean, were you here? Were you practicing? Were you fighting? Were you Shaden trying to make Sharpe Kentucky practiced. Better?
15: Yeah, you got the layup line.
14: Yeah, I watched him dunk.
15: I mean, he was 100%.
12: All right. I'll call Shaden Sharpe a cat. He's the one I'll hear you on. Though. I mean, he percentage. Went to classes. He attended more UK classes than most of the fan base.
14: More than me.
12: Yeah. I mean, so can you say he didn't go to UK? I mean, he was there.
14: Are
12: I saw
14: you trying
12: him.
14: To say Shaden Sharpe bleeds more blue than me?
12: I'm not. I'm not doing that.
14: Okay.
12: But if there's a player I will say wasn't a Wildcat, he would be the one I would consider.
14: Yeah. It is amazing how much of our fan base has, like, really no actual connection to Kentucky. Like, I don't. Ryan doesn't.
17: Nope.
14: Shannon doesn't.
15: Nope.
14: Mario and Drew do.
17: Billy doesn't.
14: But I feel like my connection is as much as anyone. That's hard to explain to people. People who don't grow up around in college towns or in college areas, they're like, you didn't even go to that school. And they go, you did go to Duke and you hate them. True.
17: That's what makes our fan base so special. It's you know, statewide, man. You
14: but I mean, I think that's true age. Of everybody that grows up in the South. I mean, most yeah. Alabama fans didn't go to Alabama.
17: Tennessee football fans.
14: Yeah. So 859-280-2287. They're changing the rule in the NBA, Drew, where when you drive to the basket as a player going in for a layup, you cannot use your offhand anymore to push players off.
12: Okay.
14: It has been a rule forever, but the refs really never called it. It will be a point of emphasis this year. If you push off with your offhand, it's a foul. I think the person that will affect the most in the league is Shea Alexander.
12: Absolutely. My brain was looking at Shea pushing off while you were talking.
14: Like, really, he's going to, like, he does that almost every single time.
12: You could almost call it the Shea rule if the, as they're bringing it in after a year of everybody
14: LeBron
12: complaining about
14: it. LeBron does it sometimes too, but Shea is the king of that. And it is interesting, Drew, to see if he will suffer from that because there is no one that does that more than he does.
12: Oh, he's the king of it, but also it's a pretty common move these days. They let it get out of hand too much already. I'm a little skeptical that they'll really start calling it, but I like that they are trying.
14: Yeah, before I go to the phones here, tell me about Stockton Mortgage.
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14: ago. 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
17: his
14: script out yet, Shannon.
17: Well, no, I didn't know I was going to do the read. 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
14: What I mean,
17: to
14: is, get it on the, is that on the... thing?
17: I didn't have my script pulled up. 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
14: Go ahead.
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15: There we go.
14: Is this a good time to buy?
17: It's always a good time to buy. I got a sold a house last week because I'm still buying the fall. The fall market is still active, so go for it.
14: All right, there you go. Who's next, Shannon?
15: Tommy.
14: Tommy. Go ahead, Tommy.
18: Matt, Toyota in Georgetown just celebrated 40 years of production.
14: Is that right?
18: At a party the other night.
14: Congratulations.
18: Yeah. Zach Brown and Ludacris played the show.
14: Is that right? In Georgetown? Wow.
18: Yeah.
14: I didn't know that.
18: So if you're wondering what Zach Brown was doing.
14: That was just the other night?
18: Yeah.
14: Huh.
18: Yep. And another really good jam band, big concert following, Shannon probably knows them, is Goose.
15: Goose, yeah. Goose. Yeah. I think they just played one of our festivals.
14: They just keep coming up, Goose and Geese. I feel like those are bands I'd never heard of till 6 months ago. I appreciate the call, and we've talked about them four times over the last 6 months.
15: Yep. Jam band, nobody can name one song.
14: None. There are no songs for Goose.
17: So how is Zach Brown Band and Ludacris playing up in Georgetown and nobody heard a thing about it till right now?
14: Well, I mean, the people there probably heard about it. Where do you think?
12: Actually, now that someone says that, I heard a whisper that that was going on.
14: Where do you think they played?
17: Exactly. I was getting ready to ask, where do they play at?
14: Oh, I guess that guy would have known. I wonder where they played. You think they played at Toyota?
15: Maybe.
17: Outside in an area outside, maybe? At the plant?
14: I mean, you can get Ludacris anywhere. But Zach Brown, that's a big get.
12: The internet says Rupp Arena. I guess they
14: rented out Rupp Arena?
12: Yeah, I'm looking at pictures of it.
17: Wow.
14: When was this?
12: I heard about it within the last week or two, so I'd say very recent.
14: So Georgetown rented out Rupp Arena, brought in Zach Brown and Ludacris, and nobody knew.
12: I'm looking at TikToks from it right now.
14: Huh.
17: First I'm hearing of it.
15: Maybe we're just out of it, and everybody else knew but us.
14: That's wild. Well, good for them, man. In 40 years, the Toyota plant in Georgetown transformed this area. What are you laughing at?
12: I thought you were going to say transform like music at Rupp Arena.
14: It transformed. I mean, it did. Transformed Georgetown for sure.
12: It did, and that's why I'm pushing for them to just come over to campus, slap a logo on UK things. Let's keep this partnership going. Yeah, that's a big brand that we need.
14: For what it costs to bring those people to Rupp Arena, Shannon, they could have sponsored a uniform patch, right?
15: Yeah, absolutely, they could have.
14: They could have. Well, who's next?
15: Let's go to Madison.
14: Madison, go ahead, Madison.
19: Hello, Matt. How we doing?
14: Doing good.
19: I have one or two questions for you. One is, what surprises are y'all looking for in Big Blue Madness Friday, if there are any?
14: Yeah, I have no idea. I haven't heard anyone talk about anything, so I don't know. But go ahead.
19: And two, what's the percentage chance that Shane Beamer lasts through Monday if we beat him on Saturday?
14: Well, I think I heard that his buyout goes down $7 million on December 1st.
17: Right. Mm-hmm.
12: He'll finish the year.
14: So he'll finish the year. I mean, I would have said he would get fired Monday if we won, but his buyout goes down $7 million. So Drew, I would think they let him finish the year.
12: And after us, they've got a month of just games they're very unlikely to win already. You probably just let them eat all those two to let it pile on before you let them go.
14: Yep. It would be fun though to like officially end it.
12: Now, Kentucky football, we've got quite the list of teams.
14: We have a graveyard of people that we've ended their careers.
12: Especially at South Carolina.
14: And Florida. South Carolina and Florida coaches have seen their careers end with us.
12: Yep.
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23: And this is called Coconuts.
17: Yep. This is their big song.
23: But, I mean, the thing about Dave Matthews, they had Satellite, Crash Into Me.
15: Ants Marching.
23: Like, they had some big songs.
15: So much to say.
23: You were saying the biggest song you see from Widespread Panic just has, like, a million views?
15: No, this one has 500,000 views.
23: How are they so popular?
15: I don't know. Like, nobody seems to listen to their music, but they go to their shows.
14: That's interesting.
15: Yeah. Quite a business
14: Even
15: model.
14: Grateful Dead had that one song, Touch of Grey.
15: Right. And that song probably has millions of views on YouTube.
14: What's the biggest, we've talked about this before, what's the biggest Fish song?
15: I couldn't tell you.
17: I don't know any Fish songs either. But yet, I know
14: they're extremely popular. You got to give those groups credit. People are talking about jam bands. Do you consider the Allman Brothers a jam band? They had songs, though, right? Yeah. They had Ramblin' Man.
15: Jessica, yep. I mean, they had, you know, at least a couple of songs.
14: Garth Brooks does not count. People keep writing Garth. Garth Brooks is one of the biggest country stars of all time. He doesn't count. What about Eric Church? He does get bigger crowds than I think he was big, Drew.
12: He's been quiet lately, but when he was hot, he had a great run.
14: He also had a lot of number one hits. Springsteen song. That was a huge song.
12: Record year.
17: He just played at RUP last fall, I think it was, and had a big, huge crowd that night.
12: Talladega.
17: Yeah.
14: Yeah. So I don't think he counts either. Those guys are too big. But by the way, a guy tweeted out yesterday, Spotify, Apple Music are all about to end. AI music is going to take over the world and no one will care because it'll be just as good, if not better. Do you agree with that?
15: No.
14: So you want your music to be by a person?
15: Yes.
14: I kind of do too.
15: Yeah. It's like if you're watching a movie, don't you want those people to be real people? Or do you want them to be AI?
14: I think I do, but I wonder if young people will feel that way.

0: like it's no one's singing that.
1: Hitting buttons on a laptop at a concert.
2: Yeah.
0: So do you think if you were listening to words in a song, you would want it to be a human being? I do.
3: Yeah, I do too.
0: But Mario, would you care?
1: He says he probably would care. Yeah. I'll admit there are some AI songs I like. I don't want it to be the case, and I prefer humans. I don't want AI to take over like that. But if you hit play on some of them, I'm telling you right now, I'm bobbing my head because they're good.
3: You wouldn't know the difference. Yeah.
0: Yeah. That makes me sad.
1: I like the crossovers where they'll take like an old song and like say it's a rap song, they'll make it like slow jazz.
3: Have you seen these AI apology songs that are becoming popular?
0: What does that mean?
3: Like, let's say you messed up with your girlfriend or your wife or whatever, and you're trying to say you're sorry. So you can go to this website and then plug in all the details about this person.
0: Okay, but do one for me. Can you do or play one?
3: You got to buy them. You got to buy them is what I'm saying.
0: And so it sings like, I'm sorry I cheated on you, baby.
3: And it says their name specifically. You could put in all the details that you want this song to include. Doesn't matter what the details are. A buddy of mine had this. He brought it over. I'm going, she was crying by the second verse. And we were all good.
1: I feel like they'd be like, you can't be human enough to apologize.
0: So wait a minute. Your buddy bought his girlfriend.
3: His wife.
0: His wife an apology song.
3: They got into a big fight.
0: And she cried?
3: Yes. He said he put it on for her. He said by the time we got to the second verse, she was in tears.
0: That's wild.
3: And he said it made up. And we made up and everything was good after that.
1: But he didn't do anything.
3: Well, I guess he cared enough to reach out to an AI to make a song for him.
4: But it meant something to her. It meant something to her.
1: Like, you can't apologize yourself. No, you had to have AI apologize for you.
3: I guess he couldn't write a song himself, so he had AI do it.
0: That is crazy to me.
3: It's called Smile Tunes.
0: Smile Tunes.
3: Yes.
0: Huh.
3: Yep.
0: That sounds awful. Nope. I hate it. I hate all of it.
3: Custom songs.
0: I saw that video of the president with all those AI people, and I was just like, can we just get all of them?
1: SI people.
0: Shut up. I'm not calling it SI. And no one else is either.
3: This is wild. You go on here, and it says, who's this song for? And just get all these different options. You click it.
4: I know you can make one for like anniversaries.
3: It says, what's their first name? You type it in.
4: Details where you met, not the one into the song.
3: Yes, exactly.
0: This world.
3: Yeah.
1: But wouldn't the person on the other end be like, can you not do anything human? Like, for my anniversary
0: not this
1: or
0: guy's
1: apology?
0: Wife, she cried in the second verse.
3: That's right.
1: Crazy to me.
0: So it's like Mad Libs, but a song.
3: It is. Yeah.
0: Unbelievable. Who's next?
3: Jim.
0: Jim, go ahead, Jim.
5: Good morning, guys. It's good to get to talk to you, and thanks for what you do.
0: Appreciate it.
5: I got a couple of compliments I want to provide you this morning. First, I want to say thanks for the delivery system that you have for the show. I'm in Bowling Green, Kentucky, so I listen to the show live in the mornings on the iHeartRadio app. And then if I miss it in the morning, I'm able to go to Spotify and play the podcast.
0: Thank you. Well, you're
5: that's
0: welcome.
5: The first. Yeah, it's very – otherwise, I'm a first-time caller and about a two-year listener. So the way that you make the show available gives me that opportunity to listen to it. And so anyway, and then the second compliment I want to provide you is you guys are, and take this the way it's intended in a very positive way, you're like fruit salad.
0: Okay. What does that mean?
5: Because you've got so many different textures and ingredients.
0: Okay.
5: And all of the personalities that are part of your team that make the show so enjoyable absolutely every day. And I find that there's different things that different ones of you say that I can relate to and get a smile and sometimes a full belly laugh.
0: Well, that's very kind of you. Thank you very much. And that is the goal. You know, that we are like four complete different people. We all are friends. And then you throw in Billy and Mario. It's like a different, I like the mix. That's why when people sometimes say you should add this person, it's not about those people. It's about the chemistry of the group. And like, sometimes I see somebody and I'm like, okay, that just works.
5: You're the only podcast that I listen to and was certainly knew about Ryan Lemon living in Somerset, Kentucky for 26 years.
0: He lives everywhere. I got to let you go. I got to do an ad, but thank you very much. BBN is pain, stiffness, or a numbing sensation preventing you from enjoying watching your favorite teams. 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

0: 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During our whole time, there's really been only one person I've ever considered adding, Drew, and that was Max. I felt like Max fit in with the group.
1: He would have fit in, yeah.
2: And it was fun.
0: And then he moved to Australia.
1: Where's a good fruit salad?
0: What fruit are you?
1: I'm the apple.
0: Hmm. Why?
1: Because apples are old.
3: That doesn't even make sense.
0: Wait, what does that even mean?
1: I couldn't think of anything.
0: Apples are old.
1: Tasty, little crunchy, but soft inside. Yeah, I'm an apple.
3: Soft inside? What kind of apple are you eating? Like a mushy apple that's rotten?
0: He's eating a rotten.
3: You're a rotten apple.
0: Ryan Lemon is an old, rotten apple.
1: What fruit are you?
0: I don't know. I haven't really thought of the analogy.
3: He's the banana.
0: He's the banana. I'll just leave
1: it with you. The big banana.
0: I'll just leave it with you. Thank you all very much. Hey, remember, Shady Rays on Friday. I'll be back in Lexington tomorrow. We appreciate it. We'll see you later. It's Kentucky Sports Radio.
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9: Highs level off around 87 today. Under mainly clear skies, winds out of the south, 5 to 10 miles per hour. Mainly clear again tonight. Lows level off around 63. Tomorrow, 91. Cooler Friday and Saturday with highs from the low 70s to the low 80s. Thunderstorms possible both days. Looking further out, 74 Sunday, 71 Monday, and 71 on Tuesday. From the Wayne Weather Center, I'm meteorologist Paul Trombley.
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11: In Lexington, the Keeneland September Yearling Sale concluded its annual thoroughbred auction, grossing a world record $550 million. Held over 12 days, the sale eclipsed previous historic high marks, with 70 individual yearlings commanding offers of $1 million or more from international racing syndicates representing 30 different nations. Fayette County Public Schools has approved a $300,000 legal settlement with the family of an autistic elementary student who wandered unsupervised away from Meadowthorpe Elementary last November. Court filings revealed the 7-year-old child escaped through an unlatched classroom window and reached busy traffic along New Circle Road before being rescued by animal control officers. Congressman Hal Rogers and state officials have announced an $85 million federal infrastructure grant to construct Somerset's 8-mile northern bypass, bringing total secured investment to $167 million. The bypass establishes foundational right-of-way for the proposed Interstate 365 corridor linking I-65 and I-75, with construction slated for 2027. In Georgetown, city council members voted unanimously to direct the municipal attorney to draft an ordinance prohibiting future hyperscale data center construction within city limits. Council leaders cited extreme water consumption and electrical grid demands that municipal infrastructure simply can't support, with public hearings before the Scott County Planning Commission to follow. And And the Shepherdsville City Council has approved first reading of an ordinance legalizing backyard hen enclosures on residential properties. The tiered framework permits up to 4 hens on quarter-acre lots while mandating predator-proof rear yard coops and a 25-foot buffer from neighboring dwellings while keeping roosters prohibited. I'm Travis Laird.
10: This is the Kentucky News Network.
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The highest chart success for the band Kansas, When Dust in the Wind, peaked at number 6. My name is Haynes Johns, and up next, an extra 10 minutes could help your heart health and quality of life by 17%. Wow. I'll have Who Says So and How It Helps after Survivor.

0: Rob Thomas and Matchbox 20 with their second consecutive top five hit when 3 a.m. peaked at number three and stayed there for 8 weeks, a very competitive year at the top of the charts in 1998. Well, hi, it's Haynes Johns, and yep, an extra 10 minutes could help your heart health and quality of life by 17%. Now, there's the typical thing about people walking 10,000 steps a day, a trendy goal, but you don't have to do that many steps to help prevent heart disease because the benefits for heart health start showing up much earlier. So a recent study looked at the walking habits of thousands of people with high blood pressure and found small changes can make a big difference by adding an additional 1,000 steps walked per day, associated with a significantly lower risk of death, heart failure, and heart attacks, according to the study published just last month by the European Journal of Preventive Cardiology. It works whether you now walk 2,000 or 5,000 steps a day, because every 1,000 step increase in the daily step count lower the heart risk by 17%, particularly when people walk faster. So daily step counts well below 10,000 steps a day were associated with lower risk of major heart problems. Now the risk reductions continued up to at least 7,000 steps a day, which they say is optimal, 7,000 steps per day. Every step counts and more steps count more. So the bottom line is we need to highlight, don't be sedentary and try to be more active. Now adults should get at least 150 minutes of moderate intensity physical activity a week, 150 minutes. And the type of exercise that makes people breathe harder and have a heart rate is better. So walking is easy and can be done anytime, and it's free. And people who don't exercise can at least start somewhere, and all that goes into also a healthier diet. But they said, you know, that 10,000 steps, that target has been long promoted without any scientific foundation. And again, about 7,000 steps a day should be the optimal dose. And 1,000 steps is about the equivalent, they say, of 10 minutes of brisk walking or two laps around a standard outdoor running track. And if you're in the city, that's about 5 city blocks. So there you go. Hope that helps. Get active. Coming up, we'll do a 1-2 punch of hits. The first number one for Tears for Fears after the second top 10 hit for Styx.
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8: Highs level off around 87 today under mainly clear skies. Winds out of the south, 5 to 10 miles per hour. Mainly clear again tonight. Lows level off around 63. tomorrow, 91. Cooler Friday and Saturday with highs from the low 70s to the low 80s. Thunderstorms possible both days. Looking further out, 74 Sunday, 71 Monday, and 71 on Tuesday. From the Wayne Weather Center, I'm meteorologist Paul Trombley. Right now, it's 77 degrees.
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0: Tears for Fears getting their first number one, and it stayed there for 2 weeks with Everybody Wants to Rule the World. Well, that may be the case, but isn't it odd that it's only you and me that are qualified to rule the world? Funny how that works out. Well, hi, it's Haynes Johns. On the way next, we stay with that number one theme, the first for Poison, then the second and biggest for Pearl Jam.
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1: 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Winners must appear in person with proper positive legal identification. Claim any prize Monday through Friday, excluding holidays, within 30 days, so the prize will be forfeited. Prizes will not be mailed or delivered. Any winner under the age of 18 must be accompanied by a parent or legal guardian. No trade or cash equivalent will be awarded for any contest prize. Any person or persons found to be in violation of these contest rules before, during, or after the respective contest or giveaway will be disqualified and will not be eligible for future contests and giveaways.
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0: Eddie Vedder and Pearl Jam, their second and biggest number one, where it stayed for 8 weeks with Better Man. Well, hi, it's Haynes Johns. Happy Wednesday morning to you. We thank you for including us in your day. Coming up, the pharmacology song from Bon Jovi, after Bob Seger's story song, A Road Trip That Goes Horribly Wrong. And all the way next hour, Your Eyes Did Not Deceive You. I'll have What You Saw in the Store, and we're just now finishing September. It's all coming up.
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1: Eyes level off around 87 today. Under mainly clear skies, winds out of the south, 5 to 10 miles per hour. Mainly clear again tonight. Lows level off around 63. Tomorrow, 91. Cooler Friday and Saturday with highs from the low 70s to the low 80s. Thunderstorms possible both days. Looking further out, 74 Sunday, 71 Monday, and 71 on Tuesday. From the Wayne Weather Center, I'm meteorologist Paul Frombly. Right now, it's 80 degrees.
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2: Kentucky State Police have announced memorial services for Trooper Hayden Phillips, fatally shot during a Warren County traffic stop along Interstate 65. Visitation is scheduled for Saturday at Living Hope Baptist Church in Bowling Green, with funeral services Sunday at Western Kentucky University's Diddle Arena. Governor Andy Beshear has ordered the flags at state buildings flown at half staff through Sunday. Kentucky Attorney General Russell Coleman has petitioned the Federal Communications Commission, demanding stricter carrier mandates against spoof scam calls and fraudulent text messages. Data shows Kentuckians lost $6.5 million to telecom fraud last year, with scammers routinely mirroring local sheriff administrative numbers to demand impersonated digital payments. Governor Beshear has signed an emergency order allowing qualified military veterans and active duty personnel to waive the written commercial driver's license knowledge exam. The regulation accelerates transition into commercial transport careers for Kentucky residents with 2 years of documented heavy vehicle operating experience and designated military specialties. In Perry County, engineers report construction on the new Buckhorn Water Treatment Facility along the Middle Fork of the Kentucky River is up to 40% complete, financed entirely through state and federal grants without local debt. The pumping intake will supply 3 million gallons daily to rural residences and industrial parks. And the Kentucky Transportation Cabinet reports deer vehicle collisions reached a 7-year high, with over 3,400 crashes recorded statewide last year. Highway officials are urging motorists to exercise heightened caution between dusk and dawn as the fall mating season peaks through December, leading nationwide collision risk metrics. I'm Travis Laird.
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Bon Jovi with their Bad Medicine that gave them their third number one. Well, hi, it's Haynes Johns. And up next, your eyes did not deceive you. I'll have what you saw in the store. And we're not even into October yet. Have that after Smashing Pumpkins.

0: Classic, it's Wayne 101.9 FM and 1270 AM with Stevie Nicks getting her third consecutive solo top 15 hit when Edge of 17 peaked at number 11. Well, hi, it's Haynes Johns. Glad to be part of your Wednesday morning, and your eyes did not deceive you. You actually did see advent calendars already in stores. It's not even October yet. That's tomorrow, but my gosh, seriously? Yeah, we're only 63 days away until the first day of Advent coming up on Sunday, November 29th, but still, advent calendars already haven't even had Halloween. Well, soon it'll be time to stock up, well, of course, on our matching pajamas, perfect gifts for everyone, and of course, hunkering down for some hot cocoa for winter. But advent calendars have been exploding in popularity over the past few years. Some of the new ones that are coming out, like that Craftsman calendar. That's right. I guess apparently new little tools for each day of your advent calendar. There's also home puzzle advent calendars, shortbread, coffee and tea advent calendars, a Lego City advent calendar, body care, and even wine, beer, bourbon, and pre-mixed cocktail advent calendars. So there you go. Increasing more and more, and apparently on sale now. So I can't believe that when I saw that yesterday. I'm just like, seriously? Advent calendars already? Not even October. But oh wait, what do we know? Here for us, though, Big Blue Mornings in Adair County. I do know about that, and you know too, because it begins with the Leach Report and the voice of the Wildcats, Tom Leach, tomorrow and every weekday morning at 7, followed by Kentucky Sports Radio between 8 and 11. 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
9: Daytime high is approaching 87 this afternoon under mainly clear skies, south winds 5 to 10 miles per hour. Lows dip down to about 63 tonight, mainly clear skies. Highs around 91 tomorrow, mainly sunny skies. turning cooler Friday and Saturday with highs from the low 70s to the low 80s. Thunderstorms possible both days. From the Wayne Weather Center, I'm meteorologist Jennifer Wojcicki. Currently, it's 80 degrees.
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0: The first top 10 hit and highest chart success for Mark Hoppus, Travis Barker, and Tom DeLonge that we know as Blink-182 with All the Small Things that peaked at number 6. Well, hi, it's Haynes Johns. Up next, it's all about the number 2, the second top 5 hit for the Jay Giles Band after the second number 1 for Queen.
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1: 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Winners must appear in person with proper positive legal identification. Claim any prize Monday through Friday, excluding holidays, within 30 days, so the prize will be forfeited. Prizes will not be mailed or delivered. Any winner under the age of 18 must be accompanied by a parent or legal guardian. No trade or cash equivalent will be awarded for any contest prize. Any person or persons found to be in violation of these contest rules before, during, or after the respective contest or giveaway will be disqualified and will not be eligible for future contests and giveaways.
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0: A song that peaked at number 4 for the Jay Giles Band, their second consecutive top 5 hit, Freeze Frame, title track to that album that also gave them their first number 1, Centerfold. Well, hi, it's Haynes Johns. Up next, the highest chart success for Tom Petty, then one of our theme songs here at the radio station from The Cars. And all the way next hour, we have a winner, and it wasn't one of the early favorites of the Furry Who and Why fans voted them to victory. Coming up.
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9: Daytime high is approaching 87 this afternoon under mainly clear skies, south winds 5 to 10 miles per hour. Lows dip down to about 63 tonight, mainly clear skies. Highs around 91 tomorrow, mainly sunny skies. Turning cooler Friday and Saturday with highs from the low 70s to the low 80s. Thunderstorms possible both days. From the Wayne Weather Center, I'm meteorologist Jennifer Wojcicki. Currently, it's 82 degrees.
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2: Kentucky State Trooper Hayden Phillips is being laid to rest this weekend. A funeral service is planned for noon Central Time Sunday at E.A. Diddle Arena in Bowling Green. Phillips was fatally shot by a suspect during a traffic stop on I-65 in Warren County on Monday. The accused killer, 51-year-old Imani Branch, was denied bond in his arraignment hearing yesterday due to his extensive criminal history. He's due back in court on Friday morning. Governor Beshear has also ordered flags lowered in honor of Phillips' sacrifice. A measure that would put limits on the governor's pardon powers is appearing on the ballot in Kentucky this fall. A change to the Kentucky Constitution would bar the Commonwealth's governor from granting pardons or commuting sentences within 60 days of an election for the office and until they are sworn in for the new term. The amendment has been approved by the Kentucky General Assembly, but changes to the state constitution must also be decided on by the citizens. The proposal will appear on every Kentucky ballot for Election Day on November 3rd. Federal funding is going to help build the planned Somerset Bypass. Congressman Hal Rogers announced an $85 million grant for the project from the U.S. Department of Transportation yesterday. Rogers says the 8-mile bypass is part of an overall plan to build I-365, linking Interstate 65 with I-75 and Eastern Kentucky. Construction on the bypass could get started as early as next summer. The Estill County Rescue Squad is announcing the passing of two fellow first responders. The agency posted an image on Facebook yesterday mourning the loss of a firefighter and EMT, Christopher Nathan Lewis, and firefighter and search and rescue crew member Jack Hunter Gross. The post says the two men passed suddenly, but no other info has been made available. It appears that Gross was a longtime member of the Stanton Fire Department in Powell County. I'm Joe Lincoln.
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definitely one of our theme songs here at the radio station with the Cars, their third hit with Let the Good Times Roll. We do that all day, every day. We thank you for including us. My name is Haynes Johns, and up next we have a winner, and it wasn't one of the early favorites. I'll have the furry who and why fans won't win the victory

0: A song that peaked at number 20 for Collective Soul with December. Well, hi, it's Haynes Johns, and we have a winner. And it wasn't one of the early favorites. The furry who and why did fans vote them to victory? Well, very simple. After fierce competition, Backpack has emerged victorious in Fat Bear Week Championship, the heftiest bear of Alaska's Katmai National Park and Preserve. He's known for his pacifist nature, and the winner voted yesterday with more than 100,000 votes, just over 50% of the poll. Now, the contest in its 12th year celebrates the resilience of the 2,200 brown bears that live in the preserve. Now, last year's winner, Chunk, handily defeated in the first round of competition. What? By Bucky. But Bucky went on to lose a face-off against Backpack. Now, the event features 1,600. This year featured 16 bears vying for the heavyweight title in the single elimination bracket style tournament. Now, all voting was done online at fatbearweek.org. And also, you can watch the bears with the live stream of the bear cams at explore.org. But fat bears are successful bears is their motto, as the group gorges itself on the abundant salmon that return to the Brooks River. So that starts in late June, and they stuff themselves to accumulate the fat reserves they'll need to survive the winter when they do their hibernation. So Backpack is the son of former Fat Bear Wee winner Holly. Now, she introduced him to the Brooks River when he was his first year cub back in 2006. So Backpack, now 20 years old. His name inspired, by the way, his habit of climbing onto his mother's back when they swam the river. So his reputation as a gentle giant helped him get victory. They said, unlike many large adult males, Backpack hasn't shown much aggression toward his competitors. So all the brown bears, by the time they get ready to hibernate, they try to feast on those spawning salmon. And large males can weigh over 1,000 pounds. Females typically weigh about a third less. And each eat about 40 salmon per day as they work toward getting all that food. They try to eat a year's worth of food in about 6 months. Sometimes I feel like that too. Anyway, during the winter hibernation, they don't eat or drink, obviously, and they can lose about a third of their body weight back. Congratulations to Backpack, our new winner for Fat Bear Week 2026. Up next, we'll do the first number one for Whitesnake, then the second top 10 hit for ELO.
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2: Daytime high is approaching 87.
9: This afternoon, under mainly clear skies, south winds 5 to 10 miles per hour. Lows dip down to about 63. Tonight, mainly clear skies. Highs around 91. Tomorrow, mainly sunny skies. Turning cooler Friday and Saturday with highs from the low 70s to the low 80s. Thunderstorms possible both days. From the Wayne Weather Center, I'm meteorologist Jennifer Wojcicki. Currently, it's 82 degrees.
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0: Jeff Lynne and the Electric Light Orchestra with their second consecutive top 10 hit when Evil Woman peaked at number 10. My name is Haynes Johns. We'll go back to the beginning, the first hit for the band Kansas, after the first top 5 hit for Billy Idol.
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1: 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Prizes will not be mailed or delivered. Any winner under the age of 18 must be accompanied by a parent or legal guardian. No trade or cash equivalent will be awarded for any contest prize. Any person or persons found to be in violation of these contest rules before, during, or after the respective contest or giveaway will be disqualified and will not be eligible for future contests and giveaways.
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8: Daytime high is approaching 87 this afternoon under mainly clear skies, south winds 5 to 10 miles per hour. Lows dip down to about 63 tonight, mainly clear skies. Highs around 91 tomorrow, mainly sunny skies. Turning cooler Friday and Saturday with highs from the low 70s to the low 80s. Thunderstorms possible both days. From the Wayne Weather Center, I'm meteorologist Jennifer Wojcicki. Currently, it's 82 degrees.
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2: Western Kentucky University's E.A. Diddle Arena will host the salute and goodbye to Kentucky State Trooper Hayden Phillips. It will be this coming Sunday. He was shot and killed on duty during a traffic stop on I-65 in the Bowling Green area on Monday. The suspect was caught a short time later and is now behind bars with a judge allowing no bail.
3: Those who worked alongside of Hayden knew him as someone people could actually count on, both professionally and personally. He would actually do anything for anybody in this room at any time.
2: KSP Public Information Officer Caton Parker. Governor Beshear is ordering flags at state buildings lowered on Sunday in Trooper Phillips' honor. A lockdown at a Montgomery County school is being lifted. Montgomery County Schools says that on Wednesday morning, some type of incident between students in a classroom led to the security system being activated and the school going into lockdown. Emergency responders were on the site within minutes, and the lockdown has since been lifted. No further details have been released. A man is facing charges for allegedly bringing a gun on school property in Trimble County. Kentucky State Police say that on Tuesday, they were called to Trimble County High School for a report of a man outside of the school with a gun. Troopers arrived on the scene within minutes and took 22-year-old Brendan Parkin of Missouri into custody. He faces multiple charges, including terroristic threatening, operating a motor vehicle under the influence of alcohol, and public intoxication. Kentuckians have some of the least federal student loan debt in the country. According to the latest data from the Department of Education, the average Kentucky resident has more than $35,000 in federal student loan debt. That amount is lower than the average in 37 other states. Across the state, federal student loan debt has surpassed $21 billion. I'm Joe Lincoln.
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0: Classic Hits, Wayne, W-A-I-N.

The first hit for the band Toto, their debut single, Hold the Line, that peaked at number 5. Well, hi, it's Haynes Johns, and up next, the purging after eating dinosaur that survived 140 million years. I'll have who, and why that behavior is no different from today's seals, crocs, and cats. After you tease.

0: Another band from the Twin Cities, Semisonic, with their highest chart success and first hit, Closing Time, that peaked at number 11. Well, hi, it's Haynes Johns with the purging after eating dinosaur that survived for 140 million years. Clearly worked out well for them. But why is that no different from today's seals, crocs, and cats? Well, some of the ocean's most dominant prehistoric predators may have had a decidedly unglamorous eating habit where they would swim to shore to, discharge after eating a feast. Well, that's according to new research on plesiosaurs, the long-necked marine reptiles often imagined as real-life sea monsters. Think of the Loch Ness Monster. Anyway, the study published in Cambridge University Press, and the study suggests the creatures swam into shallow river deltas to discharge shells and other indigestible bits of their meals. So that echoes what fur seals do, marine crocodiles, as well as owls, and even today's cats, where they do their fur balls. So basically, it's that thing. They couldn't crush the shells with their teeth, and their stomachs compacted that hard material into pellets for, well, discharge. So, and also, they found these along the coast of Norway specifically, but they believe it happened all around the world. They would feast in the ocean, but then they would go into the freshwater river deltas to, well, do the discharge, and also to maybe to relax because there were no predators in the shallow waters of the rivers. But that's where they found the many of these remains that they're studying. So far they've looked at 20 clumps, but they have eaten in deep water, and then they would use that long neck to scoop up the shells and then, do the rest. So these animals would grow anywhere from 13 to 26 feet long. And according to historians, the creatures were remarkably successful, surviving more than 140 million years and multiple extinction events, with fossils found worldwide along, like I said, different ancient coastlands all around the world. But wow, probably a big part of their survival was because they were in the ocean, not on land. But wow, unbelievable. Coming up next for us, it's Journey, a song that was written on a napkin. That story, that song, after the Cruisin' song from the band War.
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7: Daytime high is approaching 87 this afternoon under mainly clear skies, south winds 5 to 10 miles per hour. Lows dip down to about 63 tonight, mainly clear skies. Highs around 91. Tomorrow, mainly sunny skies. Turning cooler Friday and Saturday with highs from the low 70s to the low 80s. Thunderstorms possible both days. From the Wayne Weather Center, I'm meteorologist Jennifer Wojcicki. Right now, 85.
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0: A song that peaked at number 12 for Journey with Faithfully, written by band member Jonathan Cain. He began writing that on their tour bus on the way to their next stop on a paper napkin. Well, he wrote the lyrics that evening, finished writing the music and putting it all together the next day. He did all that in about 30 minutes and definitely became one of their signature songs, a song that he wrote for his wife at the time and for their anniversary. Well, hi, it's Haynes Johns. Happy Wednesday to you and happy birthday today to the great Angie Dickinson. She is Policewoman. I always remember the opening sequence of that series. She's walking down the stairs in her high heels and short skirt. Angie, she turns 95 years young today. Johnny Mathis, the great singer turning 91, estimated to have the most record sales of all time around the world, over 400 million. Man, Marilyn McCoo from the Fifth Dimension fame, as well as solo six or duet success with her husband, Billy Davis Jr. She turns 83. Barry Williams, he is Greg Brady. He turns 72, as does singer Patrice Rushen. She gave us the song, Pretend You Forget Me Nots, as well as Haven't You Heard. Fran Drescher, the nanny, turning 69. Actor Eric Stoltz turned 65. He was in the movie Mask with Cher, as well as Fast Times at Ridgemont High and Pulp Fiction. Crystal Bernard, also turning 65. She played Helen in the sitcom Wings. Tony Hale, turning 56, starred in Arrested Development and Veep. What an amazing actor, plus voicing in Toy Story 4 and 5. Jenna Elfman, remember Dharma and Greg, that sitcom? She turns 55. And Kieran Culkin, the younger brother of Macaulay, he turns 44, most recently in the series Succession. If it's your birthday or anniversary, we wish you the best. Up next, we'll do some firsts. The first top 10 hit for Pat Benatar, then the first number one for Pearl Jam.
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1: 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Any winner under the age of 18 must be accompanied by a parent or legal guardian. No trade or cash equivalent will be awarded for any contest prize. 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Classic Hits, Wayne, W-A-I-N, a Fort Broadcasting Station.

0: Eddie Vedder and Pearl Jam getting their first number one with Daughter. My name is Haynes Johns. Thank you for letting me be a part of your day. I hope the rest of your Wednesday goes smoothly. Keep it here because I got lots more of your favorites on the way to sing along with, and I'll be back again tomorrow. But let's make today a true Wellness Wednesday, this final day of September, and have it be a walking Wednesday. They recommend walking at least 20 to 30 minutes per day for a big difference. But if you're going to add an extra 10 minutes, I told you earlier, that could increase your heart health by 17%. So do that to have a heart healthy, happier day and better life, a better quality of life. Coming up, supergroups Def Leppard and Fleetwood Mac.
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9: Ample sunshine expected this afternoon with daytime highs approaching 87. Winds out of the south, 5 to 10 miles per hour. Lows dip down to about 61. Tonight, mainly clear skies. Lots of sunshine tomorrow. Daytime highs approaching 91. 83 Friday with thunderstorms likely. 73 Saturday. Chance for storms continues. From the Wayne Weather Center, I'm meteorologist Jennifer Wojcicki. Currently, it's 85 degrees.
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2: We are learning more about the arrest of the man accused of killing a Kentucky State Police trooper. Imani Branch was apprehended by Louisville Metro Police several hours after the shooting near Bowling Green. This is LMPD Chief Paul Humphrey.
3: Investigators and analysts were able to start to get a location on him via cell phone pings. Those are general locations. Through further investigation, one of our analysts, our tactical crime analyst within LMPD's Criminal Interdiction Division, was able to utilize the Flock system in order to get a hard location on that suspect.
2: Branch is accused of fatally shooting Trooper Hayden Phillips during a traffic stop on Interstate 65. He's currently being held in jail without bail. Kentucky voters looking to vote in the upcoming election are running out of time to register. Many local races will be on the ballot, but the most impactful race across the Bluegrass State will be between Republican Andy Barr and Democrat Charles Booker, who are both running to fill Senator Mitch McConnell's seat. The last date to register to vote in the November 3rd election is October 5th, which is next Monday. To register or to check your voter registration, visit sos.ky.gov. Rehearsals are now underway for this year's Thriller Parade in Lexington. Artworks is hosting practices for those who wish to appear as dancing zombies as part of the event every Monday, Wednesday, and Friday. This parade is inspired by Michael Jackson's Thriller music video and has become a Halloween season tradition in Lexington. Folks who want to participate will need to register, pay a fee, and take part in at least one practice and one staging rehearsal. The deadline to get involved is October 17th, with the parade planned downtown on the 25th. I'm Joe Lincoln.
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That is Def Leppard, Hysteria. A new movie about the band is going to be out this fall. If you're a fan of theirs, you may want to check that out. We got some Billy Joel coming your way here in just a little while. And in just a minute, going to play some Lenny Kravitz for you. Our usual features coming up today as we finish up September. Born on Dates of the Lates and Greats on the way, and music headlines and milestones and memories as well. So, whole lot of stuff on the docket. We hope you stay with us as we do the Wednesday Cruise, get you over the hump. Headed for the weekend.

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1: Yo, rock and roll to me, Billy Joel, and he is dealing with some health issues, as you know, water on the brain. He had a shunt put in his brain, actually, and said he's doing much better. His balance is good and that sort of thing. We got some more health information to pass along and music headlines later on this hour. Foreigner is going to start a... It's going to be an acoustic tour in Europe and then bring it to the U.S. later next year. Great song by them coming up in just a bit. And Stone Temple Pilots as well.
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7: Ample sunshine expected this afternoon, with daytime highs approaching 87. Winds out of the south, 5 to 10 miles per hour. Lows dip down to about 61. Tonight, mainly clear skies. Lots of sunshine tomorrow. Daytime highs approaching 91. 83 Friday, with thunderstorms likely. 73 Saturday, chance for storms continues. From the Wayne Weather Center, I'm meteorologist Jennifer Wojcicki. Currently, it's 85 degrees.
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0: Got the Interstate Love Song, and I'm Ken Cocker. Oh, well, the baseball playoffs have begun. They actually started yesterday. I think you got a couple games today, too. I can't keep track of what the schedule is. There's so many going on, but the Division Series starts on Saturday, and then, of course, the League Championship Series and the World Series later on in October. Genesis is going to be here in a bit, and Creedence Clearwater Revival as well.
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6: 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Winners must appear in person with proper positive legal identification. Claim any prize Monday through Friday, excluding holidays, within 30 days, so the prize will be forfeited. Prizes will not be mailed or delivered. Any winner under the age of 18 must be accompanied by a parent or legal guardian. No trade or cash equivalent will be awarded for any contest prize. Any person or persons found to be in violation of these contest rules before, during, or after the respective contest or giveaway will be disqualified and will not be eligible for future contests and giveaways.
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0: Genesis, Invisible Touch. We'll play some Joan Jett coming your way in a bit. Joan, by the way, has some health issues. We got a whole bunch of folks in the rock and roll industry that are having some difficulties. So we'll tell you about them now as we begin the music headlines. Joan has a slipped disc in her back, had to have microsurgery, and so she's off tour for a while. Lionel Richie is going to be off tour as well. He had to have treatment for atrial fibrillation. And Rod Stewart recently had a stent put in his heart, and he needs to take the balance of the year off, but he's already scheduled 2027 dates, which that's pretty cool. And Dolly Parton's last recording, a song called Torn, a duet with Bono, is going to be on the brand new U2 album coming out later this year. And there you have it, my friends, a look at the music headlines today.
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5: Ample sunshine expected this afternoon with daytime highs approaching 87. Winds out of the south, 5 to 10 miles per hour. Lows dip down to about 61. Tonight, mainly clear skies. Lots of sunshine tomorrow. Daytime highs approaching 91. 83 Friday with thunderstorms likely. 73 Saturday. Chance for storms continues. From the Wayne Weather Center, I'm meteorologist Jennifer Wojcicki. Currently 84.
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2: Western Kentucky University's E.A. Diddle Arena will host the salute and goodbye to Kentucky State Trooper Hayden Phillips. It will be this coming Sunday. He was shot and killed on duty during a traffic stop on I-65 in the Bowling Green area on Monday. The suspect was caught a short time later and is now behind bars with a judge allowing no bail.
3: Those who worked alongside of Hayden knew him as someone people could actually count on, both professionally and personally. He would actually do anything for anybody in this room at any time.
2: KSP Public Information Officer Caton Parker. Governor Beshear is ordering flags at state buildings lowered on Sunday in Trooper Phillips' honor. A lockdown at a Montgomery County school is being lifted. Montgomery County Schools says that on Wednesday morning, some type of incident between students in a classroom led to the security system being activated and the school going into lockdown. Emergency responders were on the site within minutes, and the lockdown has since been lifted. No further details have been released. A man is facing charges for allegedly bringing a gun on school property in Trimble County. Kentucky State Police say that on Tuesday, they were called to Trimble County High School for a report of a man outside of the school with a gun. Troopers arrived on the scene within minutes and took 22-year-old Brendan Parkin of Missouri into custody. He faces multiple charges, including terroristic threatening, operating a motor vehicle under the influence of alcohol, and public intoxication. Kentuckians have some of the least federal student loan debt in the country. According to the latest data from the Department of Education, the average Kentucky resident has more than $35,000 in federal student loan debt. That amount is lower than the average in 37 other states. Across the state, federal student loan debt has surpassed $21 billion. I'm Joe Lincoln.
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And they got a brand new album coming out, according to Ann Wilson, later on this year. So we'll look for that. It's Crazy on You and Heart, Tom Petty without the Heartbreakers, coming up in just a little bit. And we got the Black Crowes on the docket as well. Later on this hour, we're going to check out the born-on dates of the lates and greats. So don't go anywhere.

0: Hard to Handle. That's a great song, and it's the Black Crowes. I'm Ken Cocker with Modern English and Supertramp coming up. How about that William Shatner? He is fronting a heavy metal band. They had their first show, I think, about 10 days ago in Chicago. And it was amazing because they had a huge rainstorm. It was nothing but an outdoor muck mess. And there's a guy 95 years old out there on stage. Pretty incredible. He's still going strong. I can't tell you the name of the band, unfortunately, because it doesn't fit with our family-friendly radio station, but you can certainly Google it and find out.
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7: Lows level off around 61 tonight under mainly clear skies, southerly winds around 5 miles per hour. Lots of sunshine tomorrow, daytime highs approaching 91. Lows level off around 70 tomorrow night, partly cloudy skies. Turning cooler Friday and Saturday with highs from the low 70s to the low 80s. Storms possible both days. From the Wayne Weather Center, I'm meteorologist Jennifer Wojcicki. Currently, it's 86 degrees.
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0: Goodbye, Strangers. Supertramp, so popular in the late 70s and early 80s. I'm Ken Cocker. Well, Billy Gibbons is the only original member left, ZZ Top, but his bandmates told him before their passing that they wanted him to continue on with the band, and so they will continue to tour as ZZ Top, led by Billy Gibbons, coming up next year. So ZZ Top's on the docket here in a bit. We're going to play you some Steve Miller as well, so hang tight.
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1: 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Prizes will not be mailed or delivered. Any winner under the age of 18 must be accompanied by a parent or legal guardian. No trade or cash equivalent will be awarded for any contest prize. Any person or persons found to be in violation of these contest rules before, during, or after the respective contest or giveaway will be disqualified and will not be eligible for future contests and giveaways. Classic Hits, Wayne's, WAIN. 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

0: And a title track from an album that came out 50 years ago. That was actually the third single after Take the Money and Run and Rockin' Me, Steve Miller Band, 1976, 50 years ago. My goodness. U2 is coming up in a bit. They got a brand new album this fall. And on that album is a duet between Bono and Dolly Parton that is her last recording. So maybe something that you would like to check out.
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8: Lows of aloft around 61 tonight under mainly clear skies, southerly winds around 5 miles per hour. Lots of sunshine tomorrow, daytime highs approaching 91. Lows of aloft around 70 tomorrow night, partly cloudy skies. Turning cooler Friday and Saturday with highs from the low 70s to the low 80s. Storms possible both days. From the Wayne Weather Center, I'm meteorologist Jennifer Wojcicki. Currently, it's 86 degrees.
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2: We are learning more about the arrest of the man accused of killing a Kentucky State Police trooper. Imani Branch was apprehended by Louisville Metro Police several hours after the shooting near Bowling Green. This is LMPD Chief Paul Humphrey.
3: Investigators and analysts were able to start to get a location on him via cell phone pings. Those are general locations. Through further investigation, one of our analysts, our tactical crime analyst within LMPD's Criminal Interdiction Division, was able to utilize the flock system in order to get a hard location on that suspect.
2: Branch is accused of fatally shooting Trooper Hayden Phillips during a traffic stop on Interstate 65. He's currently being held in jail without bail. Kentucky voters looking to vote in the upcoming election are running out of time to register. Many local races will be on the ballot, but the most impactful race across the Bluegrass State will be between Republican Andy Barr and Democrat Charles Booker, who are both running to fill Senator Mitch McConnell's seat. The last day to register to vote in the November 3rd election is October 5th, which is next Monday. To register or to check your voter registration, visit sos.ky.gov. Rehearsals are now underway for this year's Thriller Parade in Lexington. Artworks is hosting practices for those who wish to appear as dancing zombies as part of the event every Monday, Wednesday, and Friday. This parade is inspired by Michael Jackson's Thriller music video and has become a Halloween season tradition in Lexington. Folks who want to participate will need to register, pay a fee, and take part in at least one practice and one staging rehearsal. The deadline to get involved is October 17th with the parade planned downtown on the 25th. I'm Joe Lincoln.
1: This is the Kentucky News Network.
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Hey, we're doing the Wednesday Cruise. I'm Ken Cocker. That is Blondie. High Noon is the name of their latest album. Just came out earlier this year. Bon Jovi must have had a heck of a time out on concert this past summer because they hadn't been out in 4 years, and they've already announced they will have tour dates in North America in 2027. I'll be there for you.

0: Billy Idol in that Cradle of Love. Billy Idol going in the Rock and Roll Hall of Fame along with Oasis. And who else is going in? Oh, Phil Collins is a solo artist, and others are going to play some Eagles for you. Title track from an album that came out 50 years ago this December. Coming right up.
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5: Lows of aloft around 61 tonight under mainly clear skies, southerly winds around 5 miles per hour. Lots of sunshine tomorrow, daytime highs approaching 91. Lows of aloft around 70 tomorrow night, partly cloudy skies. Turning cooler Friday and Saturday with highs from the low 70s to the low 80s. Storms possible both days. From the Wayne Weather Center, I'm meteorologist Jennifer Wojcicki. Currently, it's 86 degrees.
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0: Any way you want it, just the way you need it. On this journey, I'm Ken Cocker. Music to listen to in the Wendy's parking lot is a new EP released by Wendy's, but this is no cheapie. A lot of professional musicians on there. It's a 6-song EP. Yeah, it's a promotional tool, but the songs are pretty good, and they're tied into the idea of eating at Wendy's. So you, especially if you're a fan of Wendy's, may want to check that out. Play some Cure for you in a bit. Also, Green Day's on the docket, and Loverboy, too.
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1: 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Winners must appear in person with proper positive legal identification. Claim any prize Monday through Friday, excluding holidays, within 30 days, so the prize will be forfeited. Prizes will not be mailed or delivered. Any winner under the age of 18 must be accompanied by a parent or legal guardian. No trade or cash equivalent will be awarded for any contest prize. Any person or persons found to be in violation of these contest rules before, during, or after the respective contest or giveaway will be disqualified and will not be eligible for future contests and giveaways.
7: 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Wings.

0: That was the original playoff song from American Idol back when it was hosted by Randy and Simon and Paula. Time of Your Life is Green Day, and I'm Ken Cocker. Great music coming your way in just a little bit from Loverboy. I want you to hang on for that. Well, we got the playoffs going on in the WNBA. Enjoying that, certainly. Playoffs began yesterday in Major League Baseball. That was a lot of fun as well. Got Game 2 in most of the series happening today. And, of course, we're beginning, Week 4 in the NFL. And the first game of Week 4 going to be Thursday Night Football. 42-year-old Aaron Rodgers and the Steelers up against Cleveland.
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8: Lows of aloft around 61 tonight under mainly clear skies, southerly winds around 5 miles per hour. Lots of sunshine tomorrow. Daytime highs approaching 91. Lows of aloft around 70 tomorrow night, partly cloudy skies. Turning cooler Friday and Saturday with highs from the low 70s to the low 80s. Storms possible both days. From the Wayne Weather Center, I'm meteorologist Jennifer Wojcicki. Right now, it's 83 degrees.
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1: Titans Radio. Every game has a story. The highlights tell part of it. The locker room tells the rest. From one of the most respected players in Titans history comes a perspective you won't hear anywhere else. 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

0: 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I'm Rhett Bryan. He is number 82, Delaney Walker. It's his show. And his guest this week is one of his teammates, number 97, defensive lineman Carl Klug. Welcome to the program, sir.
1: Thank you, fellas, for having me.
2: Appreciate it.
3: For coming on.
0: So you... First of all, I remember when you retired, you got into coaching high school football, and I know your brother has Klug Fitness, but what in the world is Carl Klug doing right now in 2026?
1: Yeah, I work construction twice a week, sometimes three times a week. We do additions, anywhere from framing, pouring concrete, some blue collar stuff.
0: You're doing some physical labor, man.
3: I mean, you're a blue collar guy. You know, man. Well, you were born in Wisconsin.
1: Well, yeah, I was raised in Minnesota, but because our hometown did not have a hospital, so it does say that I like on my profile.
3: Oh, so wait, so your hometown did not have a hospital, so you had to go to Wisconsin.
1: Yeah, 30 minutes across the river to La Crosse, Wisconsin.
3: So do anybody give you crap about that? You're from Minnesota, but you got a Wisconsin birth certificate.
1: Yeah, nobody gives me crap. It is what it is. It is what it is. Other than construction, just coaching all the kids' stuff.
0: Yeah.
1: Same busy with...
0: And you got a bunch of kids. You and your wife had a bunch of kids.
1: Yeah, whether it be softball, baseball, football, wrestling...
0: That's why there's construction only a couple of days a week, right?
1: Pretty much.
0: In the
1: yeah, it keeps me active.
3: When you talk about coaching, though, like, what made you stay out here? I know you still follow the Warriors back home, so, like... So, like, what made you stay here knowing that I know you follow your old team and you keep up with them, even being all the way out here? Why not go back and just coach there?
1: Yeah, initially, I was really... talking to the wife about moving back. I wanted to move back right away. My brother still lives down here, and that would have been hard to move away from him. My wife did not want to move back.
3: Oh.
1: She's from Iowa.
3: Okay.
1: And she didn't want to go back to the winters.
3: Yeah.
1: And at the time, our kids were still in school. Well, in school, starting school. Rylan, our oldest one, he was in school. Mm-hmm. We had kind of formed our community, you know, people that we can lean on in case of emergencies, you know. Call someone and they can bail you out.
3: Yeah.
1: We were able to have that, so it's kind of hard to move.
3: And a lot of people, if they don't know, you do have a twin brother.
1: Yeah.
3: Who's older?
1: I am by 8 minutes. Yeah.
0: So you were a 2011 fifth round pick out of Iowa. You were a Hawkeye. I want to ask you here a little later about that. Was in the lockout year. That had to have been crazy because the draft happened and then everything shut back off, and then there was an 11th hour deal done just days before training camp. But you played for Kirk Ferentz. Kirk Ferentz has been the head coach of the Iowa Hawkeyes since 1999, I think. What is it about his coaching style and that program that seems to, on the regular, turn out ready-made NFL players? Because they're littered I mean, Amani Hooker is here. He was a Hawkeye. It seems like all of them are ready-made.
1: You know, I think every college coach tries to preach the same thing. Discipline, tough, smart. You know, they say all the same stuff. That's no different than Iowa. I don't really know the answer, but I do know that attention to detail, you know, no earrings in the weight room. Have your shoes tied a certain way. Not really. But
3: some coaches be like that.
1: No, but, you know, he's got a simple formula, but effective when it comes to winning games. Win on special teams. Win the turnover battle. Time of possession. You know the game.
3: Yeah.
1: But he just stuck with that, and that's where the wins are piling up. But as far as, like I said, I think every college coach out there is trying to preach the same thing, but Coach Ferentz, he just nails home the details.
0: It really is an amazing run that he's had at that program. Obviously, I mean, to coach, he's by far the longest tenured coach at that level in college football. But I think about when you were drafted, when you came here, and I'm going to turn it over to you, Delaney. I know you want to ask him a lot of questions. But you know what I found interesting just digging back through these numbers? First of all, fifth round pick, 2011, had 21 and a half sacks, but this is going to blow your mind.
3: I already know.
0: So last week we had Craig Stevens on. Craig Stevens played in 109 games. Carl Klug played in 109 games. Craig Stevens, Ed Block Courage Award winner. Carl Klug, Ed Block Courage Award winner. Small world. So you had a torn Achilles tendon at the end of the 2016 season. You came back with 26 tackles, 1.5 sacks in 15 games, and that earned you that right. I remember when you came back from that injury and your leg was so atrophied, it looked like it was so odd looking. And I've seen that many times over the years, guys coming through here. But that blew my mind. Exactly the same number of games and the same comeback award.
1: Mm-hmm. Yeah, I don't. I mean, the training staff here was incredible. Adrian, Jerome, Todd. They got me back squared away, but it was a challenge for sure coming back from that injury. My leg is still a little fooey looey, a little bit, you know. It swells up and just feels kind of weird, but it is what it is.
3: Do you ever think about it, though, like, because you almost went through this from high school going into college. People didn't even know the injury that you had after getting drafted, right?
1: Well, my back? Is that what you're talking about?
3: Was it the back?
1: Yeah, so I had that my freshman year of college.
3: Okay.
1: Yeah, and then I had a toe surgery my second year in college. And after that second one, I was in tears because I thought my career was over. You know how it works. You know, next man up, and if you get hurt 2 years in a row,
3: they
1: a lot of times,
3: because
1: we had some good D-line behind me. So anyways, I remember being in tears, and luckily I was able to get an opportunity after that.
3: Yeah, you a tough son of a gun, and we had talked about it. I'm like, man, one of the guys I really never wanted to go against was you at practice, because he's going to have a high motor, and he don't care who I am. But I want to bring it back to your high school days. You played running back. You had 1,200 and some yards rushing, 20 sacks, right?
1: Homework over here.
3: So, like, did you have other schools looking at you? Did you have other schools wanting you to play different positions? How did that work? Because you being a running back, having 1,200 yards plus 20 sacks.
1: Yeah.
3: It's crazy.
1: At a small school. So, I didn't learn this until recently, actually, as to why Iowa called me. Or my coach, I was up at a South Dakota camp, and it was like King of the Hill, O-line, D-line, and I won that. And apparently, a coach from up there called Coach Morgan, who's at Iowa, and said, hey, you need to look at this kid. And they can't block him up here. That was a story told to me from, I think it was Coach Morgan.
3: Okay.
1: Who recruited me.
3: Yeah.
1: And I didn't know that, but Iowa was the only offer that I had. I did not have an offer from a D2 school. Which was, I thought it was kind of weird. I'm like, gosh, I'm doing pretty well out here. I don't know.
3: Yeah.
1: Nobody's calling. So, anyways, you know who the first college coach that called me was?
3: Who?
1: Gus Bradley.
3: What?
1: At North Dakota State. Isn't that kind of
0: small world.
3: Small world.
1: Yeah, man.
3: Oh,
1: God. Gus Bradley.
0: See, if you had that, that's very interesting. You did not have a D2 offer. Like, I could certainly see Carl Klug playing in the MAC conference. Like, he would be Western Michigan, any of those, like Bowling Green or what. Like, I could certainly see that. Very interesting that Iowa was your only offer in this.
1: Yeah.
0: And the fact that you played both ways. Delaney, what I think in my head, he could have played back in the glory days when they had to play both ways. And he's doing concrete in the offseason. Yeah. He's like Chuck Bednarik.
3: Yeah,
0: you know,
3: he's straight 70s player.
1: For the record, concrete are not my favorite days.
3: How bad. Y'all out there. Yeah, oh, man, pouring that is crazy. But when I look at it, to have a 1,200 yards, did you consider yourself a running back, or did you consider yourself a D lineman? Like, because then you talk about going to this camp and you're destroying cats, but do they know you actually the running back as well?
1: I have the greatest high school coach ever during my high school days. I was an athlete, and that's what he preached, too. Like, you're an athlete. The reason why I got recruited at Iowa is we were at a speed camp. It wasn't even a football camp. It was a speed camp. we started doing some conditioning at the end of practice. And he says, run these like your life depends on them. So I was waxing people. I was like 5 yards in front of all the O-line, D-line. And then they came and they're like, hey, do we have film on you? And no, you do not.
3: Wow.
1: Yeah, so that's how that worked.
3: And you just got invited to these things.
1: My high school coach drove me to that speed camp.
3: Whoa.
1: Mm-hmm.
3: Man, sometimes you don't realize how important your high school coach is, because, like, and his same with me. My high school coach used to take me to all the things that I needed to be at, the night camps and all of that. If it wasn't for my high school coach, I don't even know if I would have had the opportunities, you know what I mean?
1: I know I went to F. If it wasn't for him, I went to that South Dakota camp. He was the one begging me to get in the weight room. I didn't start lifting weights till going in my junior year.
3: Yeah, I was going to get on that next.
1: Yeah. And no, but if it wasn't for him, I certainly, he'd bring me in his office and be like, he showed me a picture of Chad Greenway. He's like, this can be you. And I'm thinking, like, I just play football, man. I don't know what you're talking about. He's like, start believing this. So, yeah, he's a real one.
3: I mean, he was right, because if you look at it, well, you went into Iowa like at 207, very thin.
1: Yeah.
3: How was that transition, though?
1: Super hard. It was really hard to gain weight. I thought I knew how to gain weight, but I had no clue. And it was Coach Doyle, who the strength coach at Iowa was. And he pulled me aside numerous times in the weight room, even in the cafeteria. Before a workout, he'd say, what did you eat this morning? And I'd tell him, nothing.
3: Are you serious?
1: Terrible idea.
0: Wrong answer.
1: He read me. He's like, you obviously don't care about playing in the Big Ten. But that's what I need. I need a coach like that would get on me for not doing what I was supposed to do. Yeah. I thought I was trying, but he's like, no, you're not even close.
3: Yeah, not even pushing it.
1: Yeah.
3: Did you ever think the Big Ten would be where it is today?
1: No, I guess not. I guess not, no. Because even when I played there, I never wanted to admit it, but SEC, if you can be an SEC team, you're doing good stuff.
3: Oh, yeah.
1: But, you know.
3: That switch now. Yeah, well, it's opposite.
1: It's because we're all on the same playing field now.
3: Yeah. We hear what you said.
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0: I want to go back to your time here as a Titan for a minute. He clearly, like he said, it was the first thing he mentioned. I said, it was a guy that just pushed the buttons in practice. Like, you didn't want to go and go, oh, Carl Klug. Carl Klug immediately. Your impressions of Delaney coming into this franchise, in fact, let's do something fun right here. Let's grade Delaney, one scale of 1 to 10, route runner.
1: He's my teammate. I'm going to give him a 10 on everything. So you can,
3: yeah,
1: you know what I'm saying.
0: Trash talker.
1: Oh, he's a good trash talker. I think he's pretty quiet in his own right. He's pretty quiet.
0: So he's more cerebral about it.
1: Yeah, he's pretty quiet. But I think if you press him hard enough, he probably just beat you on a route or something. Put you, bury you on a route or blocking.
0: Leader of this team.
1: He was a quiet leader, but he was a leader nonetheless. The way he went about things, I always remember he'd be the first one in the locker room usually, whether it be hot tub, cold tub, taking care of his body. He was in no rush to leave the locker room either. And that's contagious. You know, when young guys come in, they see the same face early, late.
0: Learning how to be a pro.
1: That's what it is, and
0: yeah,
1: he's the definition of that.
0: What about his fashion? Fashion icon. See, I knew that would get him.
1: His fashion icon? I don't know.
0: He had some fits getting on those planes. He did.
3: I tried.
0: You did?
3: I tried.
1: I never paid attention.
3: He didn't pay attention. Carl, I don't get it.
0: I'm a blue collar.
1: I got made fun of for my suit, so I don't know. Yeah.
0: He don't care. What do you remember as your first welcome to the NFL moment?
1: Let me think here. I was always getting humbled every year. It didn't even matter. I actually had a pretty decent rookie year.
0: Yeah, 7 sacks.
1: Yeah. Yeah, I mean, like the transition actually wasn't as bad as it was from high school to college for me. So I had plenty of humbling moments every year that I was in the league. So I wouldn't say one really stuck out my rookie year, but I remember Steve Hutchinson when he came here with the Titans. I don't think I could beat him 1-on-1. He just sat there and floated back, and I could never figure him out.
0: Yeah, and he's got a gold jacket, so.
3: Well, I mean, yeah.
0: You
3: know,
0: there you go.
3: What is it like, you know, do you ever think about this? I know you probably don't, because I don't think about a lot of things, too, but you was a fifth rounder. You came in, you led in sacks as a D-tackle your rookie year.
1: Yeah, I was super naive to that, of, like, what that meant.
3: Yeah.
1: I was just like, I'm just trying to get to sack eight. Or Dave Ball, as the season progressed, he's like, Carl Klug, you have this many sacks. He's like, that's a huge deal. I'm like, I just feel like there's a lot of plays I could fix. So I don't know. Until the season kept going on and I realized how hard sacks were to get. I'm like, dang, if I can get seven again, that'd be cool.
3: Yeah. I mean, yeah, as a rookie, fifth round too, you're not expecting to even be in there as much as a fifth rounder.
1: Yeah.
3: And then have the opportunities and then to accomplish that.
1: Yeah.
3: You know, I sit here and I hear you talk about it like we don't really realize how important it is because we're rookies and we're like,
1: yeah,
3: I'm fresh.
1: Yeah, right. I don't know. It was kind of weird. I didn't really view myself as fifth round. When I came in here, I was so excited because I'm like, I need to figure out if I can hang with these dudes.
3: Yeah.
1: That's what I want to figure out.
3: Yeah.
1: Like, how elite are these guys? And so I just remember being excited to be like, let's just put it to the test and see what happens.
3: Did you get in fights every day?
1: I think pretty frequent, yeah.
3: When I got here, he was getting in fights every day. So I'm assuming as a rookie, you like.
1: I feel like I didn't, you know, I feel like I was not even seeking them out. I just, you know, it seemed like people were really chippy towards me. So I was just like on the verge of fighting all the time. I'm like, hey, man.
17: But he clearly said when we started his show, like, you brought it. And so there's part of the catalyst. And then, obviously, if it's training camp, it's a million degrees outside or whatever.
1: Oh, yeah.
17: But you push those buttons by your actions.
1: Yeah, you know how it is. When you line up, it's a run play.
3: Yeah.
1: Like, you can't. What do you do? Like, you know what I'm saying?
3: Yeah.
1: It's time to check. Whoop. You know what I'm saying?
3: Yeah, no, and he not going to do the, you know, I get it. You a vet. I'll take it easy. You know, like, he ain't doing the head nod. He's like, here we go at full speed.
1: I was on the bubble every year. I didn't have the luxury to do that.
3: No, I didn't, and I understand that. Yeah. But you may have thought you was on the bubble every year. I don't think the coaches ever saw
1: That's
3: you on the bubble.
1: Now,
3: I mean,
1: sure.
3: And you have to sometimes to think like that, but you is a difference on the team. And I, you know, I'm sitting here as a player always being like, if we cut him, we might be crazy. Like, this dude brings the energy you don't see every day. You know, nowadays, as we get older, you don't see players like that anymore. That's just high motor, constantly going at it.
1: You know, I appreciate you saying that, yeah.
17: You both have a lot in common in that approach to how you came to work every day. And I see this the more I think about it and the more I talk to you guys. Like, you both are what it would now be considered a day three selection in the NFL draft.
1: Mm-hmm.
17: And listen, there's plenty of first rounders and top 10 picks that have had really great careers. But I've always contended it's the guys that are the UDFAs, the undrafteds, your mentality, I'm on the bubble. I'm on the bubble every year. Because you came in where you came in, like, the humility, being humble was there. Same with him. And so y'all just like, I'm just going to go attack this thing every day. I find that very interesting. With no disrespect to first rounders, but it's like y'all had to come in and like, okay, now we got to belong.
1: Yeah, but I think, you know, raising kids or whether you're coaching middle school or high school kids too, a lot of these kids want to just hang on. I don't want to say a lot of these kids. The trap that these kids can fall into is hanging on to all the good plays that you have.
3: Yeah.
1: Everyone has good plays.
3: Yeah.
1: How do you erase the bad plays? So, and I think you have to play every play like that, right?
3: Mm-hmm.
1: And, you know, you had nice contracts during your playing career. And I know that you went out every year thinking, I'm going to prove to everybody and myself that I'm worth this.
3: Yeah.
1: So that I think, and I'm assuming you have that same thought process when you do your work, do your job.
17: I do.
1: I think that's most everybody does. And the people I think that remind themselves of that as a daily usually tend to do well.
3: And that's true because, I mean, the facts there are like, we know we're on a cusp, right? We're the late-round draft guys. We know that first-round draft. He can have a bad year. He's going to get another opportunity.
17: He got a run.
1: Oh, yeah.
3: He's
1: yeah,
3: got another opportunity.
1: Yeah.
3: guys like me and him, we didn't have that opportunity. They can't wait for us to mess up. Who's better than him we can find in the streets right now? If you show any slight of, I can't do this, I'm not going to show up every day, they're looking to get rid of the fifth round guys, sixth round guys. And if you look at it statistically, we the better players. And I said that. We are the better players. We play longer. We have better careers.
17: And your mind is wired right because of how it started.
3: Because we, look, the elevator didn't work, so we had to take the stairs. Okay. It was going to be a little delay. we climbing the stairs now. The elevator, we pushed that button, it didn't work. So we went to the back stairs and start climbing. That's how it looks for us.
1: Yeah.
3: And we grinding, and every time you got to a stair, it was an obstacle. What are you going to do?
1: Yeah.
3: How you going to overcome this?
1: Fight or flight, baby.
3: There you go.
1: Yeah.
3: And now we talk about that. You winning the Ed Block Award and being voted by all your peers. Obviously, I was one. I voted for you. Did you go and get the award? Did you go into the?
1: I went to Baltimore.
3: You went to Baltimore.
1: Yeah.
3: Can you tell us about that? See, Craig didn't go.
1: Okay.
3: So we want to know.
17: He had a family obligation. Cousin was getting married.
3: Cousin or friend, right?
17: Yeah.
3: One of those.
1: It was pretty cool. I remember, trying to jog my memory here. I do remember we went to like an indoor sports complex with underprivileged kids.
3: Yeah.
1: Did you say? Yeah. And I remember, we played a few games with them. I remember going to a park. And just being around them, and you know they light up. I remember it was a game of two-hand touch football with a group of kids, and they thought that was the coolest thing ever.
3: Yeah.
1: So that was a great experience. I remember as a kid talking to his name was Greg Beeker, an NFL player. Something I'll never forget. So I think when you have an opportunity to kind of give that back, it means a lot to kids.
3: Yeah, it does.
1: Yeah.
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16: 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His guest this week, Carl Kluth, and the discussion continues now.
0: Delaney, you mentioned, I'm going to take a detour just for a split second. You said we took the stairs. We didn't have an elevator. Did you take stairs because the elevators are still working on in new Nissan Stadium? I saw the reel where you and some of the alum went on the tour.
3: Yeah, no, we took the stairs because the elevators didn't work yet.
0: The same in the recent weeks. That's why I was asking.
3: Yeah,
0: so.
3: they wasn't done yet, but they took all the alum there. We actually got to see firsthand what the stadium was going to look like. The locker room, got to go down to the locker room. Huge.
0: Tell Carl, he won't believe it.
3: Bro, the locker room is... It gotta be
1: twice the size.
3: It's like five locker rooms put to one. It's like one area, and then you can go on. You can walk this other area. It's like another sitting area. Then you got like showers. Then you got a gym.
1: They do have a weight room.
3: It's like, I don't know if it's gonna be a weight room, but they say they're gonna have weights and stuff in there. So I'm not sure. Yeah.
0: Get the body. I have to go back and check the notes in my phone, but. I want to say it's 65 feet by 90 some odd.
3: Like, yeah, it's crazy.
0: You could play a basketball game in there.
3: Did you do the sound test in the middle?
0: I did not do that.
3: Yeah, so it's like echoes in the middle of the locker room. So when the coach is speaking, it echoes to everyone. If you're sitting at your locker, bro.
1: Wow.
3: It's crazy.
1: Just get their tail in here. And
3: yeah, as they should.
0: There's plenty enough room for a preseason game when you got 90 guys.
3: There's plenty
0: there and then some. It's the biggest locker room I've ever seen.
3: And it's a circle, too. So, like, we all, looking at each other. Not like, I mean, in the old Nissan Stadium, it's just like a box.
1: Yeah.
3: Like, this one more like a circle. So, it almost feel like everybody's sitting in that area and we can all talk to each other.
0: Those details, like what he's talking about with the acoustics, they've thought of so many things in the construction of this stadium. We need to get you on a tour because obviously with you working construction, you would appreciate a lot of these things.
3: Well, you're going to see a lot of stuff they messed up on. No.
0: That's a plum. This thing is amazing. Like, I know you've probably driven by it.
1: I was signed up to go to that tour, but I forgot. I think it was an early day.
3: It was early.
1: It was an early release for the middle school, elementary kids.
3: Okay.
1: So I had to stay at home.
3: Yeah.
1: My wife works on Wednesday.
3: They'll do it again.
1: Yeah.
0: I mean, and they're putting in seats 300-400 a day. They're already over 10,000 seats.
3: Wow. Now?
0: Yeah.
3: Oh, wow.
1: So they're opening next year, is that
0: correct? Oh, yeah.
3: Yeah. They definitely have thing open.
0: You'll just have to see it.
1: Yeah,
0: I can put into words what it's like. It's going to be unbelievable.
3: Yeah, it looked like a mall. Looked like the Minnesota Mall.
1: Mm. Well.
0: The Mall of America.
3: The Mall of America. It's huge. And it's like the temperature was like 72 degrees at all time.
0: here's the thing.
1: It's enclosed right now.
3: Yeah.
0: They're working on putting the roof panels in now. That'll be done shortly. Here's the thing. You're going to go, dang it, I wish we could play. The players' parking lot.
3: Is under, right?
0: It's under. And literally, you walk about 20 steps, and you're in the locker room.
3: Yeah.
0: It is
3: something. Your own entrance. Entry.
0: Something
1: that's
0: else.
1: That's pretty nice. Yeah. It'd be what it'd be, you know. I think when I left, that's when the new cafeteria came and the new everything.
3: Wait, you didn't even get the new cafeteria?
1: No.
3: Oh, dang, bro. You'd have missed out.
1: I heard. How many years did you get that?
3: Three
0: years?
3: Yeah,
0: that sounds right.
3: 3 years. 3 years, new cafeteria, new weight room. Food? Yeah. We had like gourmet chefs. You can do like... They would have like the food at the steaks, chicken, and then they'll have a pasta set up. Like you can do the pastas, you can do they had all type of stuff. They had like a smoothie. They had all these smoothie machines. You can bust your own smoothie. I mean, like state of the art smoothie machines.
1: Yeah,
0: it's legit.
1: Yeah. When I left Iowa, they got a new facility, and then when I left here, they got a new facility. So it is what it is.
3: So was the training run done? Was the training room done? The weight room was that done?
1: So I still have the old dumbbells
3: from the old house. Okay, yeah. I know Waterson,
1: kettlebells,
3: kettlebell. Yeah, I know Waterson was giving those away.
1: There was no giving away.
3: Oh, you just
1: a little bit for him.
0: Wow.
1: I don't know about
3: he made you pay for him. That sounds like Waterson.
0: He invented Steve Waterson, long time strength and conditioning.
1: I still use him today. So
3: I use kettlebells. Waterson got me on kettlebells. I feel like that's like one of the best workouts ever.
1: Yeah, I'm a fan using them.
0: We talked about this because Delaney, I don't know if you know this, but Delaney did sideline reports for us this year.
3: Yeah.
0: For the first time, right?
3: Yeah.
0: He figured out, he's like, I don't know if that's for me or not. But we were talking beforehand with Coach Waterson. You always knew who was going to be inactive because he would make them run kettlebell drills.
3: Oh,
0: right.
3: Yeah.
0: There on 24/7, right the tunnel y'all come out of.
1: Yeah
0: it's like, oh, he's on the unking.
3: Okay, he would come in the locker room, put his hands and then rock on his tippy toes. Injured guys. rock on his tippy toes.
0: I can hear him in my head right now with you guys out there in stretch. Superman donkey kick.
3: How long was Waterson with the Oilers and the Titans?
0: Oh, it was over 30 years. He came from Houston, and he's very well known in the strength and conditioning circles. His one thing he was always very proud of is he worked with IndyCar racers, one of which was, I want to say it was Al Unser, one of the main, like a huge IndyCar guy, had a horrible wreck, and he helped him get back in the car. Like he helped him get back.
3: What year was this?
0: This was early 80s.
3: Okay, because you know, I thought his best achievement was inventing kettlebells. He used to tell us that 1980.
1: Yeah, he's an encyclopedia.
0: Yeah, that's Steve Waterson. Yeah,
3: Steve
0: right.
3: Waterson cracked me up. Yeah. Man, God, I love that dude. Though. Yeah. He was one of the best.
1: Oh yeah.
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25: 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Any winner under the age of 18 must be accompanied by a parent or legal guardian. No trade or cash equivalent will be awarded for any contest prize. Any person or persons found to be in violation of these contest rules before, during, or after the respective contest or giveaway will be disqualified and will not be eligible for future contests and giveaways.
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1: ABC News, I'm Wayne Cabot. The pilot of a Fly Dubai jetliner is being hailed as a hero for fending off a knife attack in the cockpit, saving everyone, all 174 people. Many thought they would die when the plane suddenly nosedived.
2: 14,000 feet in 37 seconds is an extraordinary number. That is a plunge. Those passengers, if they weren't buckled in, they were sent flying to the ceiling. An extraordinarily scary situation for everyone on board. And then to think that there's a fight going on in the cockpit and you only have seconds to get somebody else in there, pull those controls back, and get that plane stabilized.
1: ABC transportation correspondent Sam Sweeney says the plane bound for Tel Aviv landed safely in Saudi Arabia. The other pilot suspected of trying to crash the plane. Cornell University promising an independent investigation into how it handled what a former student says was a gang rape by seven frat brothers. Cornell's data says 35% of women undergrads reported being sexually assaulted. This is ABC News.
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